0: with Stryker.
1: Yeah, what's going on, everybody? It is Stryker, and welcome to Out of Order. It's the only countdown show on the radio. We have zero rules, zero predictability, and we have zero budget. I've got the top 20 songs ready to play totally at random. Will Self-Aware by Temper City be number one for a second week in a row? You're going to find out later. I'm also going to be joined by one of my favorite bands. Jimmy Eat World will be on the show today as we kick it all off with the number 10 song. This is called Doors from Noah Kahan on Out of Order. Welcome to the show. I grew up.

In at number 12 this weekend, Dying to Love from Bad Omens on Out of Order. It is Ted Stryker. It's not just the top 20 songs in the nation. I love to put cool new artists on your radar like this next group, The Backfires. Four young dudes, Alex, Harry, Matt, and Dylan. They formed in London. They're based in New York, and this is called Heaven Sold Out. It's a bonus on Out of Order.

0: say it all the time. If you listen to this show every weekend, and thank you for that, you're going to find your new favorite band. Maybe it's those guys, The Backfires, and their new song, Heaven Sold Out. It's a bonus this week, not on the countdown yet. And I'm Stryker. Coming up after the break, the countdown continues of the top 20 songs in the nation. We got Cage the Elephant, Edge Hill, and Julia Wolf on Out of Order.
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Julia Wolf, who I just played, has the third biggest song in the nation. In My Room is out of order. And I'm Stryker, same time, same place, every weekend. Next up, we got a chart debut from our friends Edge Hill. These are the guys who hit number one with the song Double Take. This is their latest, Love to Go, number 20, out of order.

Okay, probably my favorite song on the countdown right now, Beaches in Tennessee from Cage the Elephant, is now number four. You know it's going to hit number one very soon. Cage the Elephant, love that band, and I'm Stryker with a band that we are very high on, Dead Poets Society. They are loud, the energy is infectious, and this is called Cold. It's a bonus from Dead Poets Society on

0: Dead Poets Society is out of order. That was the song called Cold, and I'm Stryker. The show is out of order every single weekend. 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Also, bands that you need to know about, and A-plus level rock stars. Jimmy Eat World is going to join me pretty soon. Plus, I'm going to play Death Cab for Cutie and Sublime on Out of Order.
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13: Out of order. 11.

Fool's Gold from Buffalo Traffic Jam is in at number 11 this weekend on Out of Order. And I'm Stryker. A shout out to Sublime. So their self-titled album, the classic album, was just certified diamond. That means 10 million copies sold. Congratulations to Sublime. Meanwhile, Until the Sun Explodes is number 8 on Out of Order.

The Outside Lands Festival is this weekend up in San Francisco, and that's one of the many great bands on the lineup. Death Cab for Cutie. Riptides is number 2 this weekend on Out of Order. I'm Stryker. Let's play the latest from 3 Days Grace. These guys have a massive arena tour coming up this fall. The song is called Don't Wanna Go Home Tonight. It's 3 Days Grace, a bonus song on Out of Order.

0: 30 years, still going strong, 3 days grace, don't want to go home tonight, Out of Order. Not on the countdown yet, that's a bonus song. I am Stryker, thanks for listening. Every weekend, I'm in my guest bedroom in Los Angeles, shuffling up the top 20 songs in the nation. Coming up, the countdown will continue, and Jimmy Eat World will be here next.
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0: Baby Doll, Dominic Fike, in at number 16 on Out of Order, and I'm Stryker, joined now by a band who I have loved for a very long time. Jimmy Eat World is here. Guys, your incredible album, Bleed American, just turned 25, and it seems more popular now than ever. Do you feel that?
1: It's definitely grown with people. I mean, I think we're playing some of the bigger shows than we have, like, even back when that album was, like, you know, blowing up. And the response has been, yeah, I mean, it's gotten bigger. It's only gotten bigger over time.
0: Front to back, it's a great listen. And, of course, everybody loves the middle. A lot of artists have covered it over the years. Who's your favorite?
2: So if you could go online, you can search it. I think it's relatively easy to find. It's Prince covering the middle. And we had heard kind of through a rumor that he'd done it. Like, after some party, after some award show, he did like a party where he had a band and he played the middle, and we heard about it, but we never had proof. And then someone showed us, like, hey, I found proof. And it was actually this guy who was a huge Jimmy World fan and a huge Prince fan, and he like took it upon himself, like, I'm gonna find this. And so that's probably my favorite cover, because he's a little bit flexible with some of the words, and it's kind of funny but cool. Yeah,
3: just doing it completely from memory, you know. Maybe who knows, like, how many times he heard it before he decided, I'm gonna play this. Yeah, like, let's launch into that. Like, I don't need any award or recognition by any recording group or industry because Prince covered one of our songs.
0: And this is the original, the best version. It's The Middle, and more with Jimmy Eat World after the song.

0: Jimmy Eat World is out of order, and the band is joining me, Stryker, on Out of Order. Guys, when you think of the early days of Jimmy Eat World, what other bands helped you get in front of fans?
1: I mean, no one's as cool as Blink-182 was. I think we owe a lot of our early greater visibility to them hyping us up. Foo Fighters, playing with Foo Fighters, they hooked us up with like some pretty big gigs like earlier on.
2: Weezer.
1: Yeah, Weezer.
3: Yeah, there was a tour with Weezer and Tenacious D, was so much fun. Yeah, but again, getting in front of these audiences, you know, really helped us propel forward.
0: Hanging out with Jimmy Eat World on Out of Order. The guys will resume their Bleed American anniversary tour later this month. And of course, the big show at the Hollywood Bowl is in November. Guys, it is so great to see you. Thanks so much for hanging out with me on Out of

0: Biba Doobie teaming up with the Marias. All I Did Was Dream of You at number 18 on Out of Order. That's the name of this show every weekend. The top 20 songs in the nation. I'm your friend, Ted Stryker. We're friends. Hey, you're here and I'm here. Still to come, I got music from Dirty Heads, Almost Monday, and Dexter in the Moon Rocks as we are getting very close to the number one song in the nation, Out of Order.
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15: Yay, yay!

What a great tune. My Love from the band Mother at number 19 this week on Out of Order. And I'm Stryker. Every weekend, I'm in my bedroom, my guest bedroom, playing the top 20 songs in the nation. Next up, in at number 5, Freaking Out from Dexter and the Moonrocks, Out of Order. Ooh.

0: those dudes are from San Diego. Almost Monday, No More Regrets is number 13 on Out of Order. It is Ted Stryker. That's how you find me on Instagram, at Ted Stryker. Slide in anytime on Instagram, Ted Stryker. Maybe there's a song request, a band I need to know about. Throw them my way, please. All right, we're going to take a break, and then I got music from Modest Mouse and The Strokes, and we're getting close to the number one song on Out of Order.
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0: 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The Strokes, Going Shopping, is number 6 on Out of Order. And I'm Stryker. I love that band, The Strokes, by the way. This is our last break, and then it's the home stretch. Who scored this week's number 1 song? 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

That dude right there is totally self-taught, 100% DIY. He's crushing it. Miles Smith, Hold Me in the Dark, is number 17 on Out of Order. And I'm Stryker. We are moments away from revealing this week's number one song. First, though, in at number 14 from Joyce Manor, I Used to Go to This Bar.

to Joyce Manor. I used to go to this bar is number 14 on Out of Order. I am Stryker, and with that, I've played you almost every song on our chart. The top 19 songs, played those. Jimmy Eat World, the band, stopped by. Time to reveal the number one song in the nation. And for the second week in a row, it goes to Temper City. Self-Aware takes the top spot on Out of Order.

0: 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I'm Stryker, and that almost does it for me.
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0: 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Ted Stryker. Ted Stryker, that's me. My executive producer is the great Corey Irwin. And we're going to be back next week, if they let us, with the top 20 songs in the nation. Until then, you have been... out of order.
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6: Elizabeth.
3: Zarin.
6: How are you doing?
3: I'm good.
6: You really?
3: Yeah, totally.
6: You look like you feel good.
3: Sure.
6: Yeah, no, it's very convincing.
3: I know.
6: So whatever you're doing over there?
3: Acting.
6: Ah, it's fantastic.
3: No, I'm doing well. How are you?
6: How's your heart?
3: How's your heart?
6: I'm good.
3: Are you standing in your truth right now?
6: I swear to God.
3: What's your journey right now?
6: I got a question for you.
3: Yeah, go ahead. What's that?
6: Do you know it's ridiculous?
3: I do. This comes courtesy of Rude Dude Rebecca via Instagram.
6: All right. Thank you, Rude Dude Rebecca.
3: And I'm going to read you the message, and then I'm going to give you a little back story here.
6: Okay.
3: One thing I need to explain to you is this is not a product mashup.
6: Yes. Way to go, Rude Dude Rebecca.
3: Right? She saved you.
6: Oh, my God. Boom, boom.
3: Hello, Ridiculous Crime peeps. It's the end of the school year in Texas. And for the 25th year in a row, my middle school has not allowed backpacks on the last day.
6: Hmm.
3: Why? Because of a ridiculous crime.
6: Yeah.
3: 25 years ago, a kid brought 1,000 crickets and released them upstairs in the 8th grade hallway. Who was that kid, you ask?
6: Who was that kid?
3: Glenn Powell. It's become a legend of sorts, but all true. He even talks about it regularly on talk shows. So current students being punished for something a now famous person did 25 years ago? Ridiculous. Thanks for constantly making me laugh on my walks, Rebecca.
6: Love this.
3: So I looked it up because, I mean, I believe Rebecca 100%.
6: Yeah. Yeah,
3: you know,
6: so
3: I'm not like doubting it, but I was like, I need to know more about this.
6: Yes.
3: So Glenn Powell goes around telling everyone it was 3,000 crickets.
6: He ups it.
3: Okay, Glenn, I believe Rebecca on this one. So he went around and he bought them from a bunch of pet stores. So according to him, the middle school implemented a translucent backpack rule from then on just to keep out the insect smuggling.
6: Okay.
3: And so he's really famous for talking about it on the Jennifer Hudson show, which I know you taped them all.
6: I love it when they dance out of the studio and they have the hallway dance.
3: Right. So I'm sure that you've heard the story. You're just not remembering it. So it said that he initially planned to release the 3,000 crickets in a busy funnel-like hallway right before lunch.
6: Okay.
3: Before they were released, he set off a stink bomb in an English teacher's classroom over a conflict.
6: Mm.
3: That backfired and landed him in the principal's office.
6: That kind of guy.
3: And so while he was in the principal's office, his friends followed through with releasing the crickets in the hallway.
6: Oh, good.
3: And because he was already sitting in the principal's office looking out the window, he used his confinement as the alibi.
6: He was like the decoy.
3: I buy Rebecca's story more. I think he's embellishing
6: it's
3: with the
6: simpler,
3: whole stink bomb.
6: It's cleaner, yeah.
3: Oh, I had an alibi. No, you little weasel. You went up there, you released it, tee-hee-hee, then off you ran
6: like a
3: coward.
6: Do you do anything like that?
3: No, I didn't. But I was thinking when I saw it was Glenn Powell, I was like, I don't know who that is. So I looked it up and I realized it's the guy that I always ask you, who is that?
6: Yeah.
3: And you always tell me he's in Top Gun Maverick.
6: Yes.
3: And he is the most, in my opinion, nondescript, just random brown-haired white guy.
6: Uh-huh.
3: You could show me his picture and say he's a bunch of different names. And yeah. I'd be like, yeah, sure.
6: Tell you he sold you a car back in 1988.
3: Right. And then the other guy, not Tom Cruise, your favorite,
6: yes.
3: But the other guy who's in Maverick.
6: Yes.
3: He's another one I have no idea who he is.
6: Miles Teller.
3: Yeah, okay, sure. And that's the other guy who I'm like, who is that? And you're always telling me that they're in Top Gun Maverick.
6: Yes.
3: I call you. I'm like, who is this?
6: I'm looking at this guy. I want to know who
3: and
6: he is.
3: And then it's just click. And I'm like, oh, never mind. I'll figure it out on my own. So that's ridiculous.
6: That is 100% ridiculous.
3: I know it is.
6: Elizabeth, I got one for you that doesn't involve either of those gentlemen.
3: Or Top Gun Maverick?
6: No, in this case, no Tom Cruise, nothing.
3: What?
6: But it's wild.
3: Okay,
6: so,
3: okay.
6: Like, imagine if your two best life skills are singing opera professionally.
3: Sure.
6: And sword fighting.
3: Well, so it's my life story?
6: Exactly.

0: This is Ridiculous Crime, a podcast about absurd and outrageous capers, heists, and cons. It's always 99% murder-free and 100% ridiculous.
1: Nutrageous.
0: Elizabeth.
1: Saren.
0: Have I got a fun one for you today?
1: Do you now?
0: Like, for real, for real.
1: Okay.
0: Like, have you ever heard of Julie Dubigny?
1: No.
0: She's French, obviously, if you can tell from my outstanding pronunciation. I'm going to be trying my level best throughout this, but apologies to anybody who has a francophone and, you know, to my
1: pronunciations. We do it with love.
0: No, this time I'm really trying.
1: You're
0: I'm
1: really
0: not
1: trying?
0: Like, making fun of the teasing.
1: Oh.
0: Yeah, no, there'll be no Pepe Le Pew in this.
1: Okay.
0: Now, I had not heard of Julie Dubigny, but I can tell you this, after reading about her, she needs a movie.
1: Really?
0: Or a streaming series. Her story is crazy good.
1: Like, does she need a blog?
0: Oh, it's like, girl, stop. Come on now.
1: Really?
0: Oh, yeah. Interestingly, she did have a modern moment of recognition on Tumblr back in 2013.
1: Oh, okay.
0: I found this in my research. According to an article published in 2013 from the Daily Dot, it ran with the headline, quote, "This 17th century sword-slinging opera singer will rule the internet in 2013. Now, that kind of happened, but my girl, Julie Dubigny, she came roaring back into cultural memory for a brief time. She bubbled back up into the zeitgeist,
1: uh-huh.
0: And it was all due to one single Tumblr post.
1: Okay.
0: Gotta love the old internet.
1: I know, right?
0: As the Daily Dot reported, and I quote, "Dubigny got some traction on the internet when she appeared on the engaging website Badass of the Week last year. That slight bit of attention was enough to slowly start putting her on the radar again, until suddenly, over the last month, Dubigny has popped up everywhere. On history blogs, on Pinterest, on Democratic Underground, on Metafilter, on Twitter, on Donder, on Blitzen." Now, to be fair, her story has been made into a movie.
1: Okay.
0: This was back in 1966.
1: Okay.
0: And it was French. And then there was also a French TV series that aired in 2004, but apparently didn't really make it over the pond.
1: Mm-hmm.
0: And it was more like a based on her life. It didn't really get into all the details. It wasn't like a facts retelling.
1: Right.
0: Which makes no sense to me, because without exaggeration, her life story is nuts.
1: Really?
0: And get this, Elizabeth, she did it her way, like Sinatra, but way back in the 1680s and 1690s in France.
1: What?
0: Yes. Now, Elizabeth, I know you know about King Louis XIV.
1: Uh-huh.
0: You know about his palace at Versailles.
1: Right.
0: And all about him holding court there as the Sun King.
1: Mm-hmm.
0: And you know how he was the longest reigning monarch in the history of the world. I mean, my man, he was the absolute monarch of France for a record 72 and a quarter years.
1: Dang.
0: On the throne.
1: Wow.
0: Boom. So I won't bore you by getting into all that for some scene setting, but I do want you to be picturing that era of France as I tell you this story.
1: I am.
0: Louis XIV, Sun King, opulence, decadence, the whole bit.
1: Got it.
0: That's the backdrop for Julie Dubigny's life.
1: Okay.
0: That's what was going down when she's doing her thing. Okay, so I say all this because personally, my mind, I want to imagine the Three Musketeers.
1: Yeah, with swords.
0: Mm-hmm. Yeah, dudes with peacock feathers and their giant flouncy hats.
1: Yes.
0: Doing swashbuckling thing. And that was happening technically under King Louis XIV's reign as a boy child.
1: Mm-hmm.
0: But that Three Musketeer energy is really, it's more about like his father, Louis XIII, and his mother, Queen Anne.
1: Yeah.
0: Because the Musketeers took place basically in the 1620s. And this
1: right.
0: is in the 1680s and 1690s.
1: Okay.
0: That's how long King Louis XIV reigned.
1: That's nuts.
0: Isn't that nuts? Okay, well, in this time, there's one big change in the culture, and it was now, under King Louis XIV, illegal to duel. No more swashbuckling for you, France.
1: Well, that's good.
0: And I don't mean like with guns when I say dueling, like not like Aaron Burr or Alexander Hamilton. I mean like fencing swords, right?
1: Right?
0: Like,
1: right.
0: I want to get that clear.
1: Stabbins.
0: Exactly. And like, wouldn't you make that illegal, like street style swashbuckling? That's a real loss for the culture.
1: It is. It's a game changer.
0: Yes, it is. Now, I bring this all up because sword fighting and swashbuckling is a big part of this story.
1: Okay.
0: So let's get into it. Who is Julie Dubigny?
1: I don't know. You tell me.
0: Well, she's born around 1673. Her father worked for someone who worked for the Sun King. His boss was King Louis XIV's master of horse. Because now he basically, under King Louis XIV, that's when like horse-drawn carriages become a thing. People
1: yeah.
0: stop walking and riding horseback everywhere. Now suddenly we have like the coach.
1: Right.
0: So he's got a master of horse. Right.
1: It's a great title.
0: Yeah. And he's got a stable that's like built like the shape of a horseshoe. It's like a whole deal for him. Anyway, the boss's name is this guy, the Comte d'Armillac.
1: Okay.
0: And he was the Grand Squire of France. Don't know what all that means. But anyway, Her father, Gaston Daubigny, was a bit of a badass himself. Her father was part of the royal retinue, a nobleman of the House of Comte d'Armagnac. He was like a secretary at arms for the house. He helped run it like a butler, but he also trained the royal pages who worked there, because you remember this guy is the squire of France, or cheap grand squire. So he had to train the royal pages who would work at the court of the king. And his father also taught fencing. Like, he was like a badass.
1: Oh,
0: he was
1: okay.
0: Very martial. So Julie Daubigny's childhood was unique. It was not the life of your average girl in royal France in the late 1670s, early 1680s. As she's growing up, she gets raised by this master swordsman, and he doesn't know how to raise a daughter, so he sticks her in boys' clothes and he raises her as a tomboy.
1: Sure, why not?
0: Now, in some tellings, I got to be fair, the idea of wearing boys' clothes was her idea, not her father's.
1: Okay.
0: Either way,
1: picture
0: a tomboy who's learning fencing next to the king's future pages.
1: Well, I mean, you look at your options, and that probably sounds way cooler.
0: Oh, totally. And by the way, she's also kicking all their little asses. Like, she's incredibly good with a fencing sword in her hand. And because, as I said, her father, master swordsman, he doesn't want anyone to ever mess with his child. So he teaches her whatever he teaches the boys to become royal pages. He's teaching her how to ride a horse. He's teaching her how to sword fight. He's teaching her to gamble. You know, he's doing everything he can. And then also, just like the royal pages, she also learns from the royal tutors. They teach her not only grammar, but great literature, culture, the whole bit.
1: Right.
0: So basically, by the time she's a teen, Julie is one of the most educated people in France, if not in Europe.
1: Really?
0: Oh, yeah. Huh. So in 1677, Julie Daubigny is 14 years old. And for the last 2 years, she's been kicking all the boys' asses at fencing. Mm-hmm. She can ride a horse as hard and as fast as anyone. She can recite great Roman oratory in Latin, just like the boys can.
1: Yeah.
0: So what do you think happens next, Elizabeth?
1: I don't know.
0: A man comes along and derails her progress.
1: Oh,
0: yes.
1: Julie.
0: Of course, see, because, you know, he does it because he's attracted to her. And to make matters worse, it's her dad's boss, the Comte d'Armagnac.
1: Oh.
0: Yeah, and she's 14. He's a grown-ass married man. But since she's a teenager and it's the 1670s
1: well,
0: in France.
1: That was just what they did.
0: Yeah, I mean, no one bats an eye.
1: Yeah, exactly.
0: Yeah, when he becomes her mistress and lover. And as we've pointed out in other stories, it was a, let's just say, it was a different age of maturity.
1: That's right. Exactly.
0: I don't mean to excuse it, but it was
1: different
0: idea.
1: It's not, but I hate when people, it's a different time, but it was a different time.
0: Yeah, exactly. So anyway, they carry on this affair. And if you think of like a movie like Dangerous Liaisons, you get the idea that there's always this intrigue in the royal court,
1: yeah.
0: Right? And especially about the marriages of young noble women. Uh-huh. The girls are always used for deal making, score settling, treaty making.
1: I was going to say, yeah, with treaties and joining houses. Mm-hmm. And yeah.
0: And also they are rarely married for love. So,
1: yeah. Exactly.
0: Well, that happens to Julie, because to get some cover for their affair, the Comte d'Armagnac arranges a marriage for her. At 14, she's to be betrothed to a man called Maupin Saint-Germain-en-Laye.
1: Okay, wait, so she really was into the older guy.
0: Yeah, they was her lover. Yeah.
1: Okay, she's having an affair with him, and then I get it. Okay.
0: Yeah.
1: So it wasn't like he was like, you're mine now.
0: Both were kind of attracted to each other, apparently, from what I read. And then she gets married off to this guy who his friends called Jean de Maupin.
1: Okay.
0: Now, old Jean de Maupin was basically a functionary of the royal bookkeeper. He's like an office clerk.
1: Okay.
0: So he's this boring guy, and it was not meant to be a happy or successful marriage. So it was just purely cover for the Count and Julie to carry on their affair, right, with some level of plausible deniability.
1: Uh-huh.
0: So the Comte d'Armagnac, he arranges a new job for the clerk husband, Jean de Maupin. He sends him out to the provinces, out to rural France to go off and be a clerk there. And then, you know, he's like, yeah, but you leave your wife here at my noble property and blah, blah, blah.
1: Yeah.
0: So now, you know, she's living it up as a married woman in Paris as the lover to the Comte d'Armagnac. And she spends her days dropping by local fencing schools and just mopping up the competition, right? And I don't mean like their best student. Julie would beat the fencing master of the school and then go to another school and beat their fencing master. That's how she's like spending her days.
1: Yeah, she's gotta have hobbies.
0: Well, this leads to a meet cute. This is how Julie meets a fencing master named Soran. He's from Marseille. He's a fencing expert, a teacher, a master swordsman, just like her daddy.
1: Uh-huh.
0: And he could appreciate her and what a badass she was. And he wasn't threatened by her because he's also a master swordsman. And so these two

0: and his young lover, Julie, and their budding love affair, because the lieutenant general of police, a man named Nicolas Gabriel de la Ronne, he was the bulldog about enforcing the anti-dueling law. So he's like, where is Sauron? And it becomes the whole deal.
1: Yeah.
0: So there also was a little suspicion that the Comte d'Armagnac was jealous, and he was mad that Julie had run off with a master swordsman.
1: Sure.
0: So he kind of leaned on the lieutenant general of the police to put the screws to Sauron, so his, like, you know, his lover would come back to him.
1: Yeah.
0: Anyway, these two young lovers, they go on the run. They're like, peace. And on horseback, they steal away into the dark of night. They flee Paris and, like, the long arm of the law. And they make this mad dash for the south of France. They travel back roads. I mean, can you imagine? It must have been just the most charming way to be on the run. You
1: oh
0: and your
1: God.
0: Young lover in the south of France.
1: Yeah, why not?
0: You know, it's like, so there they are living off the land, living off the countryside. And, you know, I guess they could always get, like, you know, buy on river trout and berries and truffles and mushrooms or whatnot. But they did need to raise some money for their travels. So they started putting on shows for a paying crowd.
1: Wait, stop. That's how they're going to, they're going to just give them the old razzle dazzle.
0: Totally. Like, jazz hands it up. They would perform swordsmanship shows for, like, rural audiences. They'd amaze the country folk, the villagers with their sword skills. Now, as traveling performers, Julie went back to wearing boys' clothes. In this case, well, now men's clothes, but she still had really long blonde hair, like these golden curls.
1: Yeah, so, but they were all running around with long hair too.
0: Totally, just like the king. Everybody was like, I want curly hair, like, you know, flouncy.
1: A bunch
0: hair.
1: Of hippies.
0: So they didn't exactly look masculine, but it wasn't like she was, like, exactly hiding her gender. But, you know, don't imagine, like, Barbra Streisand and Yentl, where she's trying to pass.
1: Don't worry, I will not.
0: But she is, like, rocking this androgynous look, right?
1: Yeah, yeah.
0: So at this point, like, to put it in terms, you would understand Elizabeth, she was queer maxing in Louis XIV's France.
1: Okay, right? I get it. Okay, I don't know what that means, but I get it.
0: So this was a bit confusing.
1: She's just not like some, like, bodacious brick house.
0: Yeah.
1: She's already sort of lithe and, like, yeah, okay.
0: And with a good bodice, you can kind of, like, you know, minimize
1: That's
0: the
1: true.
0: Curves.
1: That's true.
0: So she's, this is all, like, her performance becomes a bit confusing for the rural folks. Like, during one performance, one of the crowd members, they jump up and they question, is this a man? Is this a woman? I don't get it, right? And he's demanding that she must be a man. Like, there's no way. He thinks that it's a woman, but this must be a man because she's too good. It's sword fighting, right?
1: Okay.
0: It's like, so he's like, this must be a man in female drag who's now wearing male drag again. He's like,
1: what?
0: Double drag. So to shut him up.
1: I'll give the eternal, who cares?
0: Yeah, right?
1: Who cares?
0: It's like, but these are like rural country folk. I need to know.
1: Who cares?
0: Is this a bull or a cow? So to shut up the heckler, Julie doesn't argue with him. She just tears open her shirt and flashes him.
1: Okay.
0: That shut him right up, right?
1: Yeah,
0: He sat back down. So while it was confusing for some, they put on a hell of a show for all, right? And so Julie and her master swordsman lover, old Sauron, they were able to make a good living putting on their swordsmanship demos around the countryside, and they eventually worked their way back to his hometown of Marseille. And there they put on a stage show, and people were like, oh, we love it. But they have a lot more money and a lot more places, so it becomes really successful. Eventually, people are like, you guys should, like, you know, make this a regular thing. So they start putting on, like, on the stage performances.
1: Okay.
0: And then to make it more of a show, a little more razzle-dazzle, they add singing. So now they're, like, sword fighting, and then they do a quick few musical numbers.
1: I'm trying not to be embarrassed for them, but go ahead.
0: So just imagine sword fight, musical number, sword fight.
1: Oh, yeah, I got a pretty good impression of it now. It's very Pirates of Penzance.
0: Yes, exactly.
1: Yeah.
0: So get this, people really like it when Julie sings, right?
1: I bet they do.
0: Turns out she's actually good. She has, like, a professional level voice.
1: Is there anything this gal can't do, Sarah?
0: I'm telling you. So she's encouraged to formally study as an opera singer. And she's like, oh, okay, she's game. She tries
1: it. She's young. She's got plenty of time ahead of her.
0: And boom, she finds she's good at opera singing, just as good as she is at fencing. So this now starts a whole new chapter in her life. And after these messages, Elizabeth, we will turn the page and get into that next chapter.
1: Yeah.
2: Hello, this is Brett Goldstein. I'm a comedian, an actor, a writer, a director, a swimmer, and I love films. Come join me on my podcast, Films to be Buried With, where I invite a special guest over, I tell them they've died, then I get them to discuss their life through the films that meant the most to them. What film scared them the most? What made them cry the most? Etc. At the end, they pick a film to go in their coffin and take to the other side. Life, death, and movies. 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
2: And we're back, Elizabeth.
3: We're back with Triple Threat. She can sing. She can sword fight.
2: Mm-hmm.
3: She can romance.
2: you called
3: look at
2: it.
3: Look at
2: there
3: that.
2: It is. So, digging back into the next chapter in the life of Julie Dubonnier. Remember how I said she was encouraged to formally study as an opera singer,
3: sure.
2: Right? Well, she works with this teacher and trainer named Pierre Gaultier, and he arranges a job for her performing at the Opera House de Marseille.
3: Okay.
2: She takes on a new stage name, La Maupin. Right?
3: Oh.
2: Just like her old husband, Jean Maupin. She's like, right. I am La Maupin. Right?
3: That's the guy that got sent off to the hinterlands.
2: Yeah, exactly. Okay. The bookkeeper. You're like,
3: that's
2: yeah,
3: a,
2: why
3: that's
2: don't you
3: a
2: go?
3: Nice shout out to him.
2: Yeah, exactly. She's like, I'm a married woman. So.
3: That's true. So,
2: at this point, it's like 1689, right?
3: Okay.
2: So that also means that Julie is 16 years old.
3: I was going to ask, how old is this?
2: Yeah.
3: 16 years old. That's
2: now,
3: a lot of life at 16.
2: Totally. And she's a professional opera singer. So
3: she's been a singing sword fighter.
2: Yes.
3: I want to know what kind of songs. Were they like folk songs or?
2: I could not find. I assume there were some folk songs.
3: Screamo.
2: And then also some like romantic ballads and then some opera. I think they mixed it up.
3: Okay.
2: So, as I said, her star is rising. So she breaks up with her old lover, the master swordsman, Soron. And around the same time, perhaps the reason for their breakup, she finds a new lover. And her name is Cecilia Bortegale. She's also a young woman. She's a young blonde. She's the daughter of a merchant. She falls hard for Julie, who equally falls hard for her. And the two enjoy this secret love affair,
3: okay.
2: Right up until her family finds out. Now, her family is incensed. So they send Cecilia away to a convent, which is like kind of the practice of the day.
3: Yeah,
2: you
3: exactly.
2: get in trouble, off to the convent.
3: Yeah,
2: to you.
3: Especially for something like that.
2: So, yeah, so they ship her off to Avignon.
3: Oh,
2: and, yeah.
3: I love Avignon.
2: I knew you. That's why I brought it up. So at this point, it's like 1690, and Julie is now 17 years old.
3: Okay.
2: So she does what many passionate, love-struck 17-year-olds might do. She chases after her girl. She follows her to the nunnery.
3: Yeah.
2: So get this. She joins up as a novice nun.
3: No.
2: Yeah. So now she's got a new career. The two lovers are reunited at the convent and they resume their love affair. Julie and Cecilia, they stay together. They're happy together. But they're like, you know what? This convent life isn't really for us. So they start planning to run away. But they'll need a plan to escape if they plan to actually get away and stay away.
3: Sure.
2: So this moment of inspiration occurs when an older nun passes away. So the older nun is buried, and then in the dark of night, the two young lovers go and disinter the recently deceased nun. They dig her up.
3: Okay, I am having faith that this is going to have something that will work out.
2: Yes.
3: Because if you want to escape and you're just digging up bodies.
2: Yeah, in the dark.
3: That's my you're fourth talent.
2: My plan is grave digging, all right? Just stick with me. That's not the whole plan. So they go.
3: Is she going to romance the dead nun?
2: No, they drag her corpse back to the convent.
3: Uh-huh.
2: They put her in Cecilia's bed. And they put like a cross of Cecilia's around her neck or some other identifier. Uh-huh. Then they light the nun's bedroom on fire and they flee in the chaos.
3: What?
2: Yes.
3: That is psychotic.
2: Right?
3: That
2: so,
3: is
2: next
3: insane.
2: Level. Like that you burned like, down the convent.
3: Could y'all just sneak away?
2: Yeah, just get steal two horses. Keep it simple.
3: You desecrated a body.
2: Yes. In a convent.
3: In a convent.
2: Yes.
3: Oh, so, this girl, she's a
2: passionate.
3: Wild one. She wears choker necklaces.
2: Oh, big choker energy
3: yeah.
2: here. So obviously the fire meant to disguise the corpse so that the other nuns will think Cecilia died in the fire and they'll stop looking.
3: Yeah.
2: And get this, it works. Meanwhile, so now we got the two young lovers. They're on the run. They flee the convent. For the first few weeks, they get by on love. They eat passion. They drink excitement to nourish themselves. They're just two crazy young lovers, right?
3: They're just like weak and their hair is falling out.
2: Totally. Skin's all sallow. So the reality of life on the road as outlaws of love starts to set in. Mm-hmm. Like I picture them at like, I don't know, like a tavern looking at the bill of fare, trying to see what they can afford to eat. And the only thing they can afford is like horse meat stew, right? And then they realize that two 17-year-old girls out alone together in the world in 1690s France is a tough go.
3: Well, and I'm wondering if all the like spent, discarded lovers of hers, like her husband and all the guys, they're going to get together and then be like, fellas, did you get double-crossed right here? I did. All right, let's find her.
2: Well, at this point, Cecilia's like, this isn't working for me anymore. I'm going to go home to my parents. I don't want to be an outlaw with you anymore, right?
3: So well, I think it was probably shocking when she set fire to a dead body.
2: Dead nun.
3: Yeah, a dead nun. And she's just like, you know, this has been fun.
2: And this is Catholic France. Like where the state religion is Catholicism.
3: Yes. Yeah.
2: So after 3 months on the road, Cecilia bounces out. She goes back home and she lives in Marseille. So she goes back there. She has to tell her family why she's no longer at the convent. So she does. She doesn't just tell them why she's no longer there. She tells them the full story. Digging up the nun, setting her room on fire, running off with her lover. The same one they'd sent her to the convent to stay away from in the first place. The whole thing.
3: I would just be like, there was a fire and I got freaked out and I came home.
2: You're smart. Yeah. She was like, mommy, daddy, da, da, da, tells them everything, right? Her parents listen to her story and then they freak out. They demand the police get involved. And I mean, like, can you blame them? As you pointed out, there's a dead nun dug up from a grave, set on fire to hide this love affair. It was like, imagine it's your daughter telling you about grave robbing.
3: They destroyed a convent.
2: Yes.
3: So, like, displaced all these other nuns.
2: Like, these people are worried like God's going to punish the whole family.
3: Oh, yeah. You know, like, exactly.
2: These are people of faith at that time.
3: Exactly.
2: So eventually a police tribunal, like I think of it like a court hearing or a trial, is convened. Julie is accused of kidnapping the nun, body snatching her corpse from a grave, and also arson for burning down the convent. All legitimate charges.
3: Yeah.
2: Meanwhile, this is all in absentia because Julie is nowhere near Marseille.
3: She's in the wind.
2: She's on the run, right? This doesn't matter for justice in France. She's convicted in absentia and sentenced to death.
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1: That's how Pauly D said it.
0: Elliot in the Morning. 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
1: 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Early in the show all week, right around 6:20, I have tickets for you to see My Chemical Romance. Also, tickets to see Zach Brown Band. And during Diane's Dirt, tickets to see Mean Girls at Toby's Dinner Theater.
0: Elliot in the Morning. The most talked about music festival on the planet is coming back to Las Vegas.
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1: We've still got down more road work than usual, and it's causing some delays in some areas. On 295 southbound, the off-ramp to the inner loop of the Beltway is blocked with construction work. Truck says it's going to be there for a while.
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2: 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Northbound Virginia 95, single file left gets by the work zone between the Fairfax County Parkway and the Beltway, lining up out of Lorton. Inner loop local lanes at I-2.
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0: Is one of the goats named Elliot?
1: Actually, yes. He's the one that I got in Washington State.
0: Hey, moving forward, will you tell everybody that you named the goat after me?
1: No.
2: You're the best. 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
3: Inner loop of the Beltway lining up St. Barnabas Road with a late to clear work zone in the local lanes at 295. Just one lane was getting by to the left in the local lanes. Virginia 95, late to clear work zone in Newington should finally be out of the way, but you're still...
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29: No, I really don't.
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29: Really putting the gloves
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29: on.
30: To play with.
28: What did you get?
30: Got a gun.
28: The hell?
30: Got a gun.
29: That other male is Diane.
30: Oh, wait.
31: Okay.
29: I've never heard this before. Did it beep?
30: I don't know.
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0: Instead, it'll show you a transcript of the conversation.
1: Oh, God. Oh, no.
2: I died.
3: What?
0: Breaking news.
3: Hold on one second.
4: Huh? Oh, I wouldn't do that if I were you, dude.
3: No, it's very important. Jen's coming in with something.
1: Oh, my God. He's standing up.
2: There we go.
3: The omelets are done.
1: And go.
0: Francine has been found.
5: Local disc jockey is Sim Hop Orbit this evening.
6: I'll send Diane a few pictures of me exploring.
7: Not talking about this.
6: Nature.
1: Birds.
6: And look what I came upon.
5: The monsters are chipping to the cradle.
3: Don't call me what you normally do. You're on the radio.
8: Okay, Elliot, I'm in a meeting, but that's fine.
3: Are we cool if somebody lives in the house for 5 months?
0: How many hairs is that?
3: Can you please zip up your pants? Woman you were just talking to is a hooker.
1: Did you see that?
5: Yanked off the air yesterday following some questionable remarks.
1: Big deal. I said dude to a caller.
0: That's how it talks.
1: You know what that is? Real talk. I have an idea, journalist. You talk to somebody that may have potentially killed somebody.
9: You tend to repeat yourself or stutter sometimes.

0: sir. Please start.
1: I am involved.
2: How you doing, Elliot?
0: I am better than you.
3: Hi, this is Frank Capone.
0: It's Carlo.
4: Mandatory disclaimer, this isn't legal advice.
1: He still owes you $400?
5: The biggest jackass in the world. You know that?
6: I feel like I should call you doctor or something like that.
7: Dr. Corcoran would be great. Thank you.
0: What's going on?
1: Take a drink. Don't spill.
0: Bobby. I'm not, but what's going on here?
8: Sorry, I've got phlegm.
0: I could spray some white lithium at you.
9: I was 160 over 105.
1: Damn.
9: Beat the laser.
1: Oh.
4: Yep. Not.
1: Run that again.
9: Were they even shocked?
0: Nobody more than Alan May.
8: Hockey is a fun sport.
9: But it's also a kick.
0: You never got body slammed?
10: Offer still on the table.
0: Get these hair. Shoehorns a millionaire. Wild one night only. Elliot in the round. Vegas weekend. Are you serious?
1: Swear to God.
8: I ended up peeing my pants.
9: The Germantown pisser.
1: It's like duty to me.
8: I would say it's a cleanse, not a detox.
6: Hashtag 1212.
7: Was it the pig butt one?
0: D-I-A-R-R-A-G-A.
11: I am the mayor of Brainerd, Minnesota. Diarrhea and all.
0: We should win a Peabody.
1: What just happened?
12: I can't no more.
8: It's like dead.
0: EITM has been canceled by AI.
13: And yet Buddy Reiser admits...
0: I'm dating a chatbot.
9: Don't you forget about it.
4: Elliot in the Morning. You ever heard of Elliot in the Morning?
8: Oh, shoot. I forget.
4: Haven't? Okay.

0: a couple of blocks away from where my Saturday Pilates place is.
1: Oh, so, look at you. Good for you. Weekend was awesome. Weekend was great.
2: I'm worried that Diane didn't get the invite to the wedding.
0: No, this was their... What do you mean? No, these people... The people who were getting married were not related to me.
1: No, but all your friends were there.
0: No, this was my high school friend's cousin's kid who was getting married.
1: Why would you go to that?
0: They were in town for a family wedding.
1: I gotcha. The weekend was good. You know what I got to get into later? My mystery dinner from Friday.
0: Oh yeah.
1: Oh dude, it was awesome. It was well, the dinner was okay. But the group at dinner, fantastic
3: group.
1: Yes. There were three of us.
3: Oh, the whole time I was thinking it was just one-on-one.
1: There was three of us. There was three of us.
3: Did you know it was going to be three total?
1: I did. Oh. I did. I learned as we got closer that it was going to be three.
3: I'm excited to hear about it.
1: Oh, it was. And I will tell you this, that it's so it just so that it's not completely self-serving, a beautiful hack came out of dinner that everybody can use. Everybody can use. It's awesome. Huh. It was great. But yeah, dinner was good. And then, a little bit of... Oh, Kristen, do you watch The Lioness? Oh, you need to. Yeah, you need to. Have you ever watched that?
0: No.
1: So Saturday night was hockey night. And then I guess they're into a new season. It's a Tyler Sheridan show. He's in the first episode. He's great writer, horrible actor. Yeah. Horrible actor. What? Taylor, what did I say? Tyler, whatever, you know what I mean. What's her face? Zoe Saldana, and there's what's her name? Is it Nicole Kidman? Yeah, she's in that. It's awesome. It's great. I think this is the second season.
0: Yeah,
1: but it was. I guess it started last week, but I just watched it yesterday. I got through two episodes, and part of it is filmed in D.C. A bunch of it took place in Fairfax in episode two. Dude, it's awesome.
3: This says season three debuted.
1: Oh, it is season three. You're right. You're right. We have big problems with Paramount Plus, though. I don't know what the problem. What? Yeah, but the box is in the other room, so yeah, it was a big issue.
3: What?
1: No, nothing. Kristen's yelling at me from the other room. It is so good. It is great.
3: I feel like you've brought it up before.
1: It's good. Like, to the point where, you know what I want to do? I want to join the CIA. No, I do. I'd love to be in this. Well, a lot of people do think that I am undercover, like Chuck Barris was. But the, God, it is so good. It is so well done. It may be his best show.
3: And this is the Yellowstone guy?
1: Well, it's, yes, Taylor Sheridan.
3: Yeah, well, I've never seen any of his things. But people, I feel like, really like that whole canon.
1: But it's not as good as this. This one is great. This one is awesome.
3: You know what film popped on Wide World of Disney last night? Oh, they still call it that?
1: I have no idea.
0: What?
3: Like ABC on Sunday nights. Oh. Whatever. Like Walt introduces you to hours of entertainment. Tune in with the family.
1: Sunday night baseball.
3: The Braves had already played the Yankees.
1: We needed that win yesterday. God damn it, did we need that win.
3: That was an intense series.
1: Yeah, it was. One-run games.
3: Every single one. Two of them went to extra innings. There were a couple ejections, some happening 24 hours after.
1: How about Chris Sale got booted just for yelling at the guy from the dugout yesterday?
3: He's still upset about the ball call. I'm sitting there, and the movie starts... And I don't recognize.
1: Is it a real movie or is it like a Disney, like cartoon movie?
3: Oh, you mean, is it animated?
1: Yeah.
3: No, it was not animated. And there's all these shots of Chicago and it looks like it's either the late 80s, 90s. So I'm into it because it's my time there. And then I see like Sandra Bullock.
1: Speed.
3: And then I recognize Peter Gallagher.
1: Oh, I don't know who that is.
3: He was the dad in the OC.
1: I never watched The O.C.
0: God, what else has he been? He's been in a million things. You'd know him if you saw him.
1: Has he got gray hair?
3: Now.
0: Yeah.
1: Oh, yeah.
0: He didn't when he was...
3: Like...
1: The, Oh, is it like Kiss Me Something? Is it Kiss Me Something?
3: Is it the name of the movie?
1: Yeah.
3: No.
1: Oh.
3: No. So...
1: Blindside.
3: Yes.
1: All right.
0: No.
1: I'm just naming Sandra Bullock movies. I'm naming Sandra Bullock movies.
3: I'm getting it.

0: trying to organize stuff to get ready for bed because this is around like 8:45, and I'm like getting into the film, and it's a you can tell it's a romantic comedy, and it's in the wide. I mean, why would he? It's not Wide World of Disney. I think it's
1: you keep thinking of Wide World of Sports.
0: Yeah, it's like the
2: wonderful park. World,
1: wonderful
2: of
1: world,
2: Disney.
1: Whatever. Of Disney.
0: Yeah, yeah. And so Lindsay walks into the room. She's like, "Is this while you were sleeping?"
1: Oh, that was my next guess.
2: No, it wasn't.
0: And I said, "Is it?
1: Isn't that with the lottery ticket? Isn't that with the lottery ticket?
2: Didn't somebody like bang their head on the subway or something?"
0: He was being mugged.
2: Okay,
1: who? Peter Gallagher?
0: Yes, and he falls, and she saves his life.
1: Oh, I saw this movie.
0: She thinks, yeah, in 95,
2: right?
0: Which is apparently the year. She told me, she's like, oh, I love this film.
1: That was a good movie.
0: I didn't even
1: that was a good movie.
0: Remember it being May? I knew nothing about the flick.
1: That was a good movie.
0: But here's my favorite part.
2: Arma.
0: Is
1: wrist.
0: So.
1: Oh, I'm out.
0: Peter Boyle is in it.
2: Yeah.
0: Diane loves him.
2: Yes.
0: And apparently at some point you're introduced to the Peter Gallagher's brother, who is played by Bill Pullman.
1: Yes.
0: But I never got that far. So like this morning I'm getting ready. I'm like, you know what? How does that movie end? Like, do they eventually get married? No, she falls in love with the brother.
1: With the brother, yeah. She falls in love with Bill's Pullman.
0: I can't believe you've seen it.
1: Why would I have seen the movie? Why would I have seen that movie? That's not wheelhouse for me. But I remember the movie being really, really good.
2: No, I never saw it.
1: Really? Mm-mm. Oh, it's good. Yeah, it wasn't a traditional Sandy Bullock movie, but that's what we call her in Hollywood.
0: No, we're talking about the genre. This is her genre.
1: Yeah, no, but it's
0: it
1: a little,
0: was her genre.
1: No, but it's a little more intense. Like in when he
0: intense?
1: Gets, yeah, like when he gets mugged, he's not it's on the subway car.
0: It's the sweetest mugging ever.
1: No, no, but he's on the subway tracks.
0: They're like, hey, nice scarf, and then he trips. And he falls and runs away.
1: No, okay, spoiler, but he's on the tracks. He's not in the car.
0: No, he's standing there waiting for the train.
1: Yeah.
0: And then he trips into the
1: tracks.
0: It's
1: been a while. Yeah, onto the tracks.
0: Yes.
1: Yeah, thank
0: and that's,
1: you.
0: That's, she jumps
1: she
0: on
1: jumps
0: him.
1: Down and drags him out as the train is approaching.
0: Yes.
1: Yeah, I've seen it. I've seen it.
0: Again,
1: yeah.
0: It's not that dramatic. I mean, I guess it is dramatic.
1: It is. But for 95, it was.
0: But this, again, is
1: there was a lot of subway shoving incidents back then.
0: Waltz. A Sunday night entertainment hour.
2: That's an interesting choice for Disney, right?
1: It is a weird choice. Yeah. It is a weird choice. But
2: I mean, that's something that you would expect to see. Like either E or somebody, one of the channels shows the proposal all the time.
1: Don't even know
2: like
1: what
2: if
1: that
2: you scrolled,
1: is.
2: The one with Ryan Reynolds and Sandra Bullock.
1: Never seen it.
2: Okay.
1: Never seen it.
2: Betty White's in it.
0: That's why I can't believe
2: that's another.
0: Kristen. Seen this.
1: Oh, my God. Kristen is trying to say, no, it's the proposal, and she's putting a ring on her finger. I know what a goddamn proposal is. I've done it. But I know what it is.
0: Anyway.
1: There's somebody else big in that While You Were Sleeping movie.
0: Jack Warden?
1: Nah, that's not who I was thinking of. Yeah, that's not who I was thinking. That's a good movie, though. That's good.
0: But I thought so too. Mm-hmm. And I couldn't believe I have no recollection of that film ever being made, marketed, released.
1: I saw it in the theater.
2: You did?
1: Yeah, I saw it in the theater. I wonder if I was on a date. Like would I have taken somebody on a date
0: so
1: to
0: it,
1: that?
0: So it came out what
1: month? Year is that?
0: April 95.
1: Well, I was, and you know what? It rang home a little bit because I was living in New York at the time.
0: Well, it's also in Chicago.
1: Oh, never mind. Well,
2: you said
1: subways,
2: that.
1: Subways.
0: Were you a big springtime dater? Is that when you started getting out? Is the weather
1: I would
0: warmed
1: go,
0: up?
1: I'd go out with anybody at any time. If there was a chance of romance, I didn't care what day, what season, what time. Didn't matter. We were going to go. Great movie, though. Great movie. I wouldn't know Bill Pullman if he walked into the room.
2: Pullman?
0: Yes, because he's constantly
1: well, he's
0: confused
1: older now.
0: With Paxton, who's
2: yes.
0: passed away.
1: And isn't that funny? The two of them were in the movie together.
0: No, they weren't.
1: Yeah, who was the first guy?
0: Peter Gallagher.
1: Gallagher.
0: You know,
1: that's right.
0: With the big mallet. Anyway, kudos to Buena Vista Pictures.
1: Wonderful job. Wonderful job. Oh, that's a good memory. Oh, I may have to go back and watch a lot of Sandy Bullock movies. get wrapped up in it. Speed was great. All right, let me do this. 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Today, we start qualifying you to win a trip to join us. We're heading to Red Rocks next month, so we start that. Let me do this. Quick break. We'll come back. We'll lay everything out for you next.
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0: We do kick off a brand new week of Elliot in the Morning's Hundreds a Day. When you win your cash, you qualify for a grand prize trip that we give away next Friday. So all this week, all next week, you win your cash, 7:30, 9 o'clock. You will also qualify for our grand prize trip. We're going to Red Rocks next month. We're going to go see the Revivalists in Axe and the Hatchet Men. It's going to be a great show, unbelievable venue, bucket list trip. So all this week, all next week, you will get yourself your cash. Obviously, that's yours. And then you qualify for the grand prize trip. Give me about 15 minutes or so. I have tickets for you to see My Chemical Romance. That show is a week from tomorrow out at Nationals Park. That's part of that busy three-day run where you get Foo Fighters with Queens of the Stone Age. Modest Mouse is there with My Chemical Romance. So anyway, I'll have those for you here in about 15 minutes. Don't forget, all this week, I do have tickets for you to see Zac Brown Band. We will jam those in somewhere during the show. And then once we get to dirt, this will be good. I have tickets for you to go see Mean Girls at Toby's Dinner Theater. This week and next week are the last 2 weeks of the run at Toby's Dinner Theater. Awesome place. It's fun. It's a ton of fun. So we'll give you tickets to that. Of course, you can keep up with everything going on. Facebook, X, Instagram, at EITM Online. Diane. Let's get into some news, please.
1: We were just talking about the Great Wolf Lodge last week, correct?
0: What were we talking about at the Great Wolf Lodge?
2: The injury on the side.
0: Mm-hmm. Oh, that's right. That's right. Because the woman may not have been in the thing right or whatever. Yes, Great Wolf Lodge. And then we talked about, we talked to the guy who services all the bed bugs there.
1: Right.
0: Right. Well, tries to get rid of them. He doesn't like feed them. He tries to get rid of them.
1: Well, they are making headlines again. Apparently, a man from Baltimore is looking at robbery charges after a kid pulled a prank that went violent when they were at the Great Wolf Lodge. So parents said that their 12-year-old son was doing a little ding-dong ditching in the hallways. Apparently, he ran a cart into the door of a room that this older man was staying in.
0: Right.
1: Guy didn't like that. That is when 37-year-old Eugene Doty apparently chased the kid down the hallway before slapping and shoving him to the ground.
0: Okay. That you can't
1: and
0: do. That
1: stole his iPhone.
0: He stole the kid's phone?
1: Yes.
0: Yeah, that you can't do. Listen, we've been on the receiving end of, like, for hockey tournaments and stuff.
1: Yeah.
0: Of, like, other teams' kids playing ding-dong ditch in the hallway.
1: Yeah.
0: You can't run down the hall and slap them and steal their phone.
1: The police report goes on
0: You yell at him for sure. I see you, a-hole.
1: The police report said, let it be known the child is 12 years old and approximately 80 to 90 pounds, while Eugene is 37 and 220 pounds.
3: Either fat shaming?
2: That's uncalled for.
1: Apparently, they
0: Eugene
1: said.
0: Eugene, don't play.
1: It was all captured on the hallway cameras at Great Wolf.
0: Wait, so what ended up happening?
1: He's going to be going to court later on this month.
0: Eugene is?
1: Yeah.
0: Ooh. Yeah, well, you can't slap the kid.
1: No.
0: You can't slap the kid.
1: No.
0: Well, I hope the kid is apologetic.
1: So he's got, he's got robbery charges for stealing the kid's phone.
0: No, I would argue.
1: But then he returned
0: that.
1: It.
0: He dropped it. He dropped it after I slapped him. He dropped it. Yeah. I actually recovered his phone for him.
1: Yeah.
0: I'll work for you, Eugene.
1: Yeah. So he'll be in court at the end of the month. We will see what happens there. They also say, well, this man is no stranger to a courtroom. There was a 2007 robbery charge and a conviction in Baltimore County. He was known to have served 18 months on that particular
0: case. Turned everything around
1: and
0: went to Great Wolf. Pop that kid.
1: There is another deadly accident to report on that happened in Germantown, just outside of Damascus on Saturday morning.
0: Dude, that thing was horrible.
1: Yeah.
0: Horrible.
1: So it was a transit van and a black Chrysler Pacifica that were involved in this collision. One person dead on the scene. Several others had to be taken to the hospital. I feel like that's just, it's a bad run.
0: Yeah, it really is.
1: Because your head immediately goes to, oh God, was it another case of, like, kids stealing a car?
0: Well, because of that big story from last week, sure.
1: Yeah. Also, a driver is still being sought after a hit and run crash that happened in Reston. This goes back to Friday morning. 10-year-old boy was out riding his bike when he was struck near Barron Cameron Avenue and Reston Parkway. He was taken and treated at the hospital. It sounds like he's going to be okay. But all they know is it was a dark-colored sedan that was seen traveling eastbound down Barron Cameron.
3: Yeah, it took off afterwards.
1: Yeah, before police were able to arrive.
3: And then every time I saw that story, all I think of is that woman who called last week. I can't remember where she was from, but
1: Reston.
3: I mean, I live in Reston.
1: Right. DuPont Elementary School in Hopewell, you guys are back in school today. All of the necessary repairs were made.
3: Oh, this is the flooding.
1: Yes.
3: Boo.
1: Yes.
3: Boo.
1: Remember, there were a bunch of them that actually had to go out of school last week because of flooding repairs, but DuPont was the one that got it the worst.
3: Right.
1: So they had to work on it all weekend. It looks like everything
3: I would check for mold.
1: Is back up and running again today.
3: Shut it down.
1: Maryland's annual...
3: Are any other big schools going back today?
2: Brunswick, Essex, Lancaster.
3: Oh!
2: I think Caroline is a staggered start, but some go for Caroline County today. Mm-hmm.
3: God, that eats the big one. God, I hate the end of summer.
2: And there's some midweek ones, too.
1: Yeah, there are a couple that start on Wednesday.
3: Oh, that's okay. I don't mind that. Wednesday starts, I don't mind. I don't like any starts. But Wednesday, you go Wednesday, that's a nothing burger. Thursday and Friday is just like figure out your locker combination and where you're walking. And then you get into the weekend. That's okay. I don't like a Thursday start. I hate a Friday start.
1: Yeah.
3: Friday start eats it.
1: So Maryland's annual Shop Maryland Tax-Free Week started yesterday, and then we'll go through Saturday, which gives you a break on the sales tax for qualifying clothing, footwear, and backpacks. So that goes all week.
2: Apparently at the outlets yesterday, we weren't the only ones that knew that.
3: Oh,
2: oh my God. Huge mistake. The line.
3: Did you go to Clarksburg?
2: Yeah. The line at the Nike store, I can't think of the last time I saw a line that long in any retail setting. It was insane.
3: Were they limiting the number of people that could go in?
2: No.
3: Oh, so it was just mayhem, though.
2: Not out of control,
3: yes. But just so many people. Tax-free is awesome.
1: Heads up for people who travel the GW Parkway, specifically during the midday hours. A portion of the parkway is going to be closed to northbound traffic. So say if you were coming from Reagan Airport to get to the Beltway.
3: Yep.
1: Right.
3: Okay.
1: The stretch between Spout Run and 123 is going to be closed down.
3: Why?
1: Daily between 9:30 a.m. and 2:30 p.m. Weekdays, Monday through Thursdays. As of today through September 1st, because they have to go through, they're doing a bunch of tree removal.
3: Oh.
1: And they said that that's the safest option. It will be open in that direction for the morning and afternoon rush hours, which
3: right.
1: is good.
3: And overnight, just
1: right.
3: that one block during the day.
1: Exactly. And remember, that's northbound, not the southbound lanes. Those will stay open, and that goes through September 1st. Actor Ben Jones, best known for playing Cooter Davenport on all 7 seasons of The Dukes of Hazzard, has passed at the age of 84.
3: Sorry, Hobie.
1: His wife wrote that he suffered a massive heart attack at home while getting ready to watch an Atlanta Braves game.
3: Oh, that's too bad.
1: Yeah.
3: That sucks.
1: Also serving 2 terms in the U.S. House of Representatives on the Democratic side. No big winner in...
3: That's Cooter?
1: What did you expect?
3: No, but... Look,
1: what, that he's aged?
3: No, look at his hair. What's he got going on there? Wow.
2: That is...
3: Well, he's got a lot of collectibles in that house. Oh, that's too bad. That's too bad.
2: He just, at one point, stopped framing things.
1: He just props them up.
3: No, he just, like, tapes them to
2: yeah,
3: the wall.
2: They are just glued or taped. It says that he was home in his favorite chair waiting for the Braves to come on and whoop the Yankees.
3: Well, they didn't. Wait, what day did he die?
2: This was posted yesterday at 5:15.
3: Oh, so you know what? He missed their only win.
2: Yeah.
3: Yeah. Oh, well. Oh, well. I hope he got to see Friday and Saturday's game.
1: No winner in Powerball. That means the next jackpot is
3: 905, baby.
1: $905 million.
3: Biggest one of the year.
1: Mm-hmm.
3: Biggest one of the year. And this one includes England, right? This is the England one.
1: Yeah.
3: Yeah. Okay. I don't remember which one is which. I don't remember. I got to stop and get tickets today.
2: Mm-hmm. If this gets to $1 billion and someone overseas,
1: you're going to lose your mind.
3: No. When did we leave England?
2: probably
1: Me?
2: About 250 years ago.
1: Yeah.
2: I think.
1: I know. Hence the celebrations.
3: Okay, whatever. I forgot.
1: Also, Spider-Man Brand New Day adding $145 million.
3: I got to see the movie.
1: Domestically in its second weekend out. So they said that's the third largest sophomore outing in box office history. Only Star Wars The Force Awakens and Avengers Endgame posted bigger second weekend numbers. That's massive. Got 145 million in the second weekend.
3: Yeah, no, it's huge.
1: The Odyssey is still making money with 31.5 million. One night only with 5.7 million.
3: One night only is the purge for sex. Jackie
1: yes.
3: saw that with some friends.
1: She did?
3: Yeah, she said it's not bad.
1: Yeah?
3: Yeah, it's not bad. She said it was all right.
1: Also today, the streaming premiere of Michael on Stars, Jermaine's son, Jafar Jackson, starring about the early part of Michael Jackson's career. What?
3: No, oh, what was that? You made a weird noise.
1: I'm sorry.
3: But you got like a loogie or something coming
1: no,
3: up.
1: No, it's not a loogie. I think it was an awkward inhale.
3: Okay.
1: Mm-hmm. In sports, the Commanders had some tough injury news over the weekend. Left tackle Laremy Tunsil has a torn tricep muscle and will require surgery that's going to make him miss a good portion of the season.
3: He may miss the entire season, kind of depending on how. Like, I was reading about the procedure, and they won't know anything, obviously, until afterwards. But they were saying in best case scenario, 4 months. Worst case scenario could be 8 or 9 months.
1: Wow.
3: So it just kind of depends on, number one, how severe the tear is, and then what the surgery looks like. So, yeah, he could end up missing the entire season.
1: So they
3: so
1: said
3: we'll see.
1: Dan Quinn would have an update later today.
3: Right.
1: I guess, when they report to training camp. Also, in Baltimore, Ravens wide receiver Zay Flowers is said to be day-to-day with a left quad contusion that he suffered in practice on Saturday. It looks like he's going to be okay in the long term.
3: Right. And remember, he just signed that massive, massive contract and getting banged up his leg.
1: Yeah. Nats beat the Reds yesterday 7-1, so they complete that weekend sweep. They are off today. The Orioles beating the Texas Rangers 10-5 yesterday, so they avoid the sweep from over the weekend. They've got a series against the Twins on the road that'll start later on this evening. Reds pitcher Hunter Green will have to have season-ending elbow surgery this week to replace a partially torn ligament. And then the A's have fired their longtime general manager. David Forst was let go on Friday.
3: By the way, he stole 20 years from that organization. Like, he could have been gone forever ago.
1: The Mystics beat the Phoenix Mercury yesterday, 95-75. They have now won 7 in a row.
3: Yeah, they're on a streak.
1: Yeah. Don Nelson, the winningest coach second winningest coach in NBA history, has passed at the age of 86.
2: Isn't it wild? So he, as a player, won, I think, 5 championships.
3: I read that. I have no idea that he ever played.
2: But he's the second winningest coach, never won a championship as a coach.
3: Is that true?
2: Yeah.
3: So in the number one is, who's the old guy from?
2: Popovich.
3: Popovich, right.
2: Who I think won as a coach 5 championships.
3: But the...
2: I don't think Don Nelson even coached in a final.
1: Mm.
3: When I was reading about him, it's weird. I only know him as a coach. I had no idea. Like, his jersey's retired, like the whole deal. I think with the Celtics. Mm-hmm. But yeah, I have no memory of him or knowledge of him ever being a player.
1: Ty Gibbs held on to win yesterday at the Cup Series race at Iowa Speedway. Remember, the NASCAR Cup is rolling into Richmond Raceway this coming weekend.
3: Yeah, so Friday night you'll get the Truck Series race at Richmond Raceway, and then Saturday night, obviously, mm-hmm. is the Cup Series race.
1: And then Yannick Sinner withdrawing from the Cincinnati Open with a right knee injury.
3: Yeah, Cincinnati's getting banged up.
1: Yeah.
3: And this is it before the U.S. Open in terms of a tune-up. So, like he said, I'm just going to focus now on trying to be ready for the U.S. Yeah. Open.
1: That's a look at news and sports.
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0: 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I will send you to see My Chemical Romance in concert. 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They will be at Nats Park along with Modest Mouse. If you would like to go see My Chemical Romance, you call me right now. 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
1: Hope you weren't waiting for it to kick in.
0: Hi, Elliot, the morning. Hello? I hear you in the car.
2: Are they waiting?
3: Hello?
0: There you are. Hey, who's this?
3: Oh. Hi, this is Mike.
0: Hey, Mike, where are you calling me from, dude?
3: I'm calling you from the Chesapeake Bay Bridge right now.
0: Oh, dude, good for you. You had a good weekend?
3: Yes, sir.
0: Excellent. Hey, listen, I'm going to give you a pair of tickets. 1 week from tomorrow, My Chemical Romance will be at Nats Park. I would like to give you a pair of tickets to go to the show.
3: Excellent.
0: Yeah, that'll be a good time. Hey, Mike, real quick while I have you on the phone, were you ever in band?
3: I was not, but I had a couple friends that were.
0: Like marching band? Mike?
3: Yes.
0: Yeah,
3: still
0: were
3: here.
0: They?
3: Sorry, I lost you for a second.
0: That's okay. Were they in the marching band?
3: Oh, no, I'm losing you.
0: Okay, all right, hold on 1 second. You know, hold on, he's on the bridge. Tickets. He's on the bridge. Yeah, that makes sense.
2: Is he heading to, like, a work thing, or is he going to the beach for the week?
0: No, work. Work. That's my guess.
4: Oh.
0: That's my guess.
5: Oh.
0: Oh, hey, who was singing there? Hello?
5: Is this me?
0: Yes, it is. Who are you?
5: Yes, Evie.
0: Evie, where are you calling me from?
5: From Richmond.
0: How was your weekend, Evie?
5: I was, I got stung by a wasp, so I kind of just chilled all weekend.
0: Oh, did you really?
5: Other than that.
0: Hey, where did you get stung by a wasp?
5: Oh, my foot. It was in my work boot when I went to go put my boot on in the morning.
0: Oh, so, dude,
5: yeah,
0: that
5: start to a morning.
0: That
5: yeah.
0: reminds me of that old joke, though, of like getting stung on the golf course between the first and second hole. Great old joke. Hey, what is? Hey, what is? What do you do that you had to put your work boots back on?
5: I'm an iron worker welder. I'm a part of Local 28 Richmond.
0: There you go. Good for you. Were you ever in the band?
5: No, I tried piano and guitar, but I'm just not musically inclined.
0: Yeah, neither am I. Neither am I. And I guess I should ask, were you ever in the marching band? When does marching band start? Middle school?
4: No, I would think high school, right?
0: Do middle schools not do marching band?
5: No, I think middle schools have them. I'm not sure.
0: Or did they used to? Like, I know the arts gets cut at schools a lot and has been getting cut. But why do I feel like, did marching band ever start in middle school, or was that a high school thing?
2: I wouldn't be surprised to hear that some schools, districts do it that early.
0: Like, did A-Leaf Middle School, did we have a marching band? I don't know if we did or we didn't. I have no idea. I know our high school did.
2: Is it one of those things maybe that they allow some kids to join the high school marching band if you're doing it in middle school? So the numbers and the performance is bigger.
4: Yeah.
0: Oh, so like they could
5: Yeah, I
0: have,
5: think that's how it is.
0: So like if
5: the highest
0: you were
5: grade in middle school, you're able to participate in the high school band.
0: So they may have moved some of the middle school kids up to like Elsick or Hastings to be able to perform.
2: Yeah,
0: only
2: not
0: the top
2: for education,
0: chairs. Only the top chairs.
2: But just for the weekend show, yeah.
0: Kristen, can you find me somebody who was ever in a marching band? I should be able to find somebody, right?
4: Of course.
0: Well, I mean, okay. 866-2-ELLIOT. My sister was. Remember, she was
4: one of the flag girls.
0: Flag girls, yeah. Oh, God. 866-2-ELLIOT. 866-235-5468. She also, I believe, because remember, she played the bassoon. Like, my sister was destined to just never attract a guy. And so she played the bassoon, but I believe for a year she also played... She also played the flute in the marching band, maybe?
4: Yeah.
0: I don't know. I feel like she did. She definitely played the flute. She played the bassoon. She was a flag girl. And she was tall, so she was like the middle flag. I was like, boy, you really stick out, sweetheart. All right, very good. Well, Evie, you hold tight 1 second. Let me get some info from you. Have a great time at My Chemical Romance.
5: Thank you guys so much. I wanted to see them for so long. I've been listening to them for so long. Thank you guys so much.
0: Absolutely. Have a great time at the show. Hold on 1 second for me, please. Hold on 1 sec. Now, my sister did not do band in college.
4: Right.
0: So, like, high school was, is that a tough transition?
2: Wait, did she go to college with, like, a massive football program?
0: Yeah.
2: Oh, where did she go?
0: Arizona State.
2: Oh, I didn't know that. Oh.
0: Yeah, she went to Arizona State.
2: Mm-hmm. Oh, so that band's a big deal.
0: Yeah. Now, you know what? She didn't go. She initially went to school at FIT in New York. So at a high school, she went to the Fashion Institute of Technology in New York for 2 years. Then went to Arizona State. So maybe that's what blew up her her transitioning to go into the marching band in college.
2: But this at ASU would be serious business.
0: Oh yeah, no, like that's a major commitment. Yeah, that's a big band.
4: Yeah. Mm-hmm.
0: That's a big band.
2: Yeah, the website talks about.
0: But even in high school it was a big commitment. They used to have to practice all the time.
4: Yes.
0: All the time. I want to say it was before school and after school. Like, I want to say my sister would have to get there early, and they always, because they had to be done for everybody to park in the parking lot, because they would put all, like, those marks down in the student parking lot.
4: Oh, right.
0: Couldn't use the field. Hell no. That, you know what that's for? The football team.
4: Football.
0: Yes. Get your feet off the field. But then after school, they would have to do it. I think on Fridays, they could use the field in order to, like, prep everything. And I don't know how often they change the marching. No, the marching or whatever they're doing.
4: Oh,
0: but that
4: different
0: was,
4: formations.
0: Oh yeah,
4: yeah.
0: Oh yeah, no, they would change. I don't know if it was every week, but they would add stuff all the time.
2: Well, especially too, if you're competing, you can't present the same thing at every event, at every competition.
0: No, but if you was just playing the high school,
2: if you was what?
0: That came out wrong.
4: if you was
0: just playing like halftime, you didn't have to add a new song every week.
2: No, or formation. Remember,
0: right.
2: We did we are not a marching band. We were
0: pep band,
2: but we did one shape every halftime. We went from our playing positions to an M. And learning the M. It never looked good.
4: No.
2: But learning it, you'd think we were going to nationals.
0: Oh,
2: because
0: really?
2: Of how intense it was just to do an M.
0: Yeah, no, it
2: for
0: is.
2: Milburn.
0: It is intense.
2: Yeah.
0: It's very intense. Where am I going? Like when I was playing baseball, my sister was practicing more at band than we practiced in baseball. Like they were out there all the time and hot as balls.
4: Oh, yeah.
0: They would start.
2: Temperature.
0: Mm-hmm. Yeah.
2: Yeah.
0: Yeah, they would start. Oh, being in the band was not hot. They would start like 2 weeks before school started. They had to get there. Like the football players were doing spring football.
4: Yeah,
0: the band was there doing spring
4: band.
0: Mm-hmm. Yeah, where am I going?
2: Yeah, well, this week all the sports start, and you'll see. Even though our high school here, the marching band is so I can't say marching. The pep band that appears at games. Is tiny, and I hate that. And I've said this before. I don't think this county does a good job promoting the arts.
0: Do any of the schools, any of the high schools, have a big band?
2: I haven't seen it. I can't speak for every home football game.
0: Right. No, because
2: in
0: like
2: the county,
0: when I would go out to watch Menino's kid play football out in Leesburg, mm-hmm. their school, their marching band, like. For home games, you'd have to get out of the way while the band was marching into the stadium. It took 2 seconds. There was nobody in the band. But, like, the other school, like some other schools in Loudoun County, they had massive bands. So it was, I don't know if it was by school or not. But, yeah, like, their school had nothing. Like, a nothing band. Yeah, I almost marched out with them.
2: Like, as much as I lament the numbers... I know my son was out there at 6 this morning for cross country. I bet the band this week is getting
0: you
2: going.
0: You got to get out there.
2: Look at the heat, too, like
4: yeah.
2: you said.
0: Got to get those fingers ready on the flute.
4: Mm-hmm.
2: But for our pep band in high school, even though we say pep band, there were hundreds of kids.
0: Like hundreds?
2: The arts were a massive deal in Milburn High School.
0: There were 100 kids in the pep band.
2: Yeah, maybe 200.
4: Wow.
2: And we didn't march again. We were just, the band was appearing at the football games mm-hmm. in the stands for the majority of it and then halftime for the M.
0: Where am I going? Line 3. Hi, Elliot. The morning.
6: Hey, my name is Blake and I did marching band for 4 years.
0: In high school or in college?
6: In high school.
0: Number one, where did you go? Number two, what did you play?
6: I went to Chopticon in Morganza, Maryland, and I played multiple different things. I played tuba, baritone, bass drum, and snare.
0: Dude, get it. I always thought, like, the drum, what do they call the drum guys in the band?
2: The drum line?
0: I guess it was the drum line.
7: Yeah.
0: Those dudes, yeah. Like, they were the stars of the pep rally. Like, those guys would get going. Pep rallies were awesome. I always got there towards the end of the pep rally because it wasn't required. So you could go to Circle K and smoke and then go to the pep rally. But those guys were a big deal. So were you you marched, like, during halftime and stuff.
6: Yeah, yeah. We did. We were a competition band, so we actually won states 3 years in a row.
0: Look at that!
6: And we went to nationals. We went to nationals, and we got second place for 2 years, and then third place another year after doing states.
0: But you never did. Yeah, but you gave it up before you got to college.
6: Yeah, I'm not going to college, unfortunately, for music. I want to, but.
0: No, that's okay. That's all right. That's no big deal.
2: Was he a legitimate marching tuba, or did he have the sousaphone?
6: No, I was an actual marching tuba. It sat on my shoulder.
2: Yeah, it's like a bazooka.
0: Is that like the big one?
2: But it doesn't wrap around you. Yeah. Like a sousaphone. It's not that common. In bands like his, I'm not surprised. But usually the kids have to do the sousaphone.
0: Right. That's the big one with that you put like the Jeep tire cover on.
7: Right.
0: The top of it.
2: Yeah. The marching tuba is insane.
0: Look at the size of that thing. It looks like a cartoon.
6: Yes.
0: Yeah. Dude, you played that?
6: Yeah. It sat on my shoulder and I would have to leave it on my shoulder after school for 2.5 hours and just sit up there.
7: Oh my God. No.
0: I'm glad you said that. So that's 2.5 hours every day after school. Holding that thing, marching with that thing, playing with that thing. Yep. Are people in the marching band athletes?
6: Yes, absolutely. We're running as much soccer kids, as much as lacrosse kids. At our school, we had to go on the blacktop because we are not allowed to use the football field.
0: Football team
6: on the
0: weekend. Exactly. Football team uses that. Yeah. Get your goddamn feet off of here.
6: But it doesn't make sense because our football team's absolute trash. But
0: Attaboy. So you would say that band members, marching band members, are athletes?
6: Yeah, for
0: sure. Is marching band a sport?
6: If you look at it as a way of a sport, sure. Like if we do like what I did as a competition band, I see it as a sport because you are competing against other bands to get a higher score than the other ones to get first place.
0: Yeah, right. Like, no, I get that. I understand how competition works.
6: Yeah. Like if you're going out there as like a pep band and you're just going out there for the halftime show, I think you're just doing it for the love of the game, honestly.
0: Okay, so let me separate one more thing. I like you, by the way. Number one, are you only... So if you're in the pep band, are you an athlete?
6: I mean, you're still...
0: Yes or no?
6: I would say yeah.
0: Yes, but are you a sport?
6: No.
0: No. Okay, so that's your competition makes you a sport, but everybody's an athlete. I'll accept that. All right, very good. Thank you, sir. Thank you, my friend. Do you accept that?
2: I think marching band is definitely a sport.
7: Yeah.
2: But what I did is not a sport. You have to be maybe in okay physical condition.
0: You definitely have to be in shape.
2: But
0: To carry that goddamn thing for 2.5-3 hours?
7: Exactly.
0: Yes.
2: But us being in a pep band,
0: not a sport.
2: We weren't a sport.
0: No, but you were athletes.
2: But marching band is definitely a sport.
0: Marching band should be a sport is what you're saying.
2: I mean, some places may say it's a sport.
0: It's not.
2: Oh, it's not.
0: It's not. Sorry. I don't know why, but every decade, it comes up. Should marching band be considered a sport? Because people would argue, and I wouldn't argue against the second part of it, are they athletes? They were talking like when you get to college, you know, some of those practices could be 4 or 5 hours a day.
7: Wow. I believe it.
0: 4 or 5 hours a day. Like what is the name of the University of Tennessee's band? Like the pride of this? Isn't it the pride of the Southland or something like that? I don't know what it is.
7: When you say those like college marching bands, Ohio State comes to mind.
0: Right. Well, you know. All of the, yes, Kristen, yes.
2: Pride of the Southland.
0: Yeah, pride of the Southland. The Ohio State band. I always think of the Rice has the Marching Owl band. Mm-hmm. I don't know why I think of them, but like those big, massive schools, mm-hmm. those yeah. big, massive schools with big football programs. And even in some cases, mid-majors have big bands also
8: yeah.
0: where they're out there. And so it becomes a thing.
7: Yeah.
0: And by the way, those kids are practicing in some cases 4 or 5 hours a day.
7: I believe it.
0: That's a lot. Not a sport, though. Where am I going?
2: Oh, so you're on the side that marching band is not a sport.
0: So this debate comes up once a decade, twice a decade. Are they athletes? Yes or no? I would argue yes. I would argue they are.
2: Yeah, I agree.
7: Yeah.
0: Is it a sport? And the ruling is always no. That it doesn't fall under sports, even though they are competing, like he said, like they'll go to competitions. A lot of college bands will go to competitions and stuff, but it's not a sport. And it's because the National Federation of State High School Associations, which is kind of where it starts, says it's a performing art. It's not. So it gets classified in the arts and not the sports.
2: So what do they say about dance?
0: I don't know. They didn't say.
2: Because that's a sport.
0: Like drill team?
2: No,
7: just a regular dance.
0: Oh, like dance teams? Yeah, but that's not like we had like the drill team that would go out and like perform while the band was performing.
7: Right.
0: I don't know what they're called. They would do like cartwheels and round offs and flip flops and all kinds of garbage. That's not.
2: So you weren't a fan?
0: No, they were good. They were hot. Some of them.
7: That's where it is. They all gave him the Heisman.
0: I was friends with some of them. I never dated one. No. Are they athletes? Yes. But they also weren't a sport because they got thrown in with the band and the band is not a sport.
2: Okay.
0: Can you get a scholarship for college in band?
2: I think so.
0: Can you?
2: Yeah.
0: In college?
7: Yeah. I think you can.
0: You should. Like if you could go scoop out a good... Like that, what is the instrument that guy played? The tuba.
2: Yeah.
0: Yeah, I'd give him a scholarship. Where am I going? Line 12. Hi, Yoli in the morning.
9: Hi, is this me?
0: Yeah, hi, who's this?
9: This is Yale.
0: Yes, what can I do? Oh, are you in the marching band?
9: I was in both high school and college.
0: Oh, no kid. Where'd you go to high school?
9: Freedom out in Loudoun County.
0: Sure, and where'd you go to college?
9: Penn State.
0: Oh, dude, that's a big band.
7: Yeah.
0: That's a big band.
9: Yeah, that was crazy.
0: How many hours would you prep? When did you graduate from Penn State, by the way?
9: Back in 2015.
0: Oh, so you weren't there when Gavin McKenna played his 1 year. Were you, unfortunately. Yeah, no, he's awesome. How many hours a day did the Penn State band practice?
9: Let's see, it was about 3 hours, 3 times a week, and then I believe it was a 4-hour practice once. So,
0: like, that's amazing. Yeah. That's more than most teams practice. are marching band players? Are you athletes?
9: Oh yeah.
0: Yes. Is marching band a sport?
9: If there's competition, yes.
0: Well, no. I'm sorry. The answer is actually no. It's not. But they do want, so they're, why the push, right? And I'll tell you, this is where I get split. Hey, thank you, dude. That's a great accomplishment. Good for you.
7: Penn State.
0: Here's where the split is. So if they're considered a sport, obviously there's more money that gets donated, or not donated, but allocated to the program,
7: mm-hmm.
0: which would be great for the sport or for the band. However, if they leave the performing arts and move to being a sport, the argument is it hurts the performing arts more than it helps sports. So there is a push to leave them in performing arts. So the money doesn't get as much funding,
7: yeah.
0: But it would I don't want to say crush, but it would continue to crush money that gets put into performance.

0: or came through Oxford or something. But
1: well,
0: yeah,
1: certainly could happen as well. There could be a troupe.
0: But yeah, I guess there are theater majors.
2: Yeah.
0: Yeah, but I didn't know they do shows. Yeah. Yeah, you know what? Good on them. Hi, Elliot in the morning. No, I like there's something for everybody. Hi.
3: 23.
0: Yeah, I got you. Who's this?
3: Hey, Elliot. It's Pat from Annapolis driving to Quantico. Good morning, class.
0: Are you, were you in the marching band?
3: I was not. However, I'm currently stationed at Marine Barracks, 8th and I in D.C.
0: Oh, you guys have a band.
3: Professional. We do. We have two of them. And I will concede, not a sport, but these Marines are very, very athletic. And as Tyler knows, they do march with the sousaphone because it was actually invented by John Philip Sousa, who was one of the, or is the most iconic, the marching king of the Marine band.
0: Yes. Are you in the band at 8th and I?
3: I am not. I'm the XO over there.
0: I gotcha. I will say this. I've been several times, a couple of times, have been invited to go to the Friday night event.
3: Oh, you gotta go. We gotta get you out there.
0: Oh, mm-hmm. Dude, it's awesome. I don't know if I could say this. I got to go have beers afterwards in one of the like captain's houses or something like that. Oh, yeah.
3: Center house.
0: Yeah. Yeah.
3: We got to get you back, Elliot.
0: Whenever you want, I'd be more than happy to go. I would love to go. That's fun.
3: Standing invite.
0: Perfect.
3: You and the team, anybody.
0: But I would say that those guys, like that, especially them, well, I can't say especially them, like that guy at Penn State worked his ass off. But yeah, those guys are athletes. But I think I side on not a sport. I think I do side on that.
3: I agree. I agree with you. Athletes, not a sport.
0: All right, I'll take that. Hey, hold on one second. I want to get your number so I can come back over and see the Friday night display or show. I don't know what you call
3: it. I'd love to have you. Awesome, Elliot. Thank you.
0: Hey, you got it. Hold on one second for me, please.
1: Did you know this? This is from Producer Pants. Chuck Todd attended GW on a French horn scholarship.
2: Didn't know that.
0: Wait, Chuck Todd, the old NBC guy? On a French horn scholarship? I know one other person that played the French horn.
2: I knew him too.
0: Yeah, Bob Eatman.
2: Yeah.
0: R.I.P. So Chuck Todd. And wait, I know a trivia question about French horns.
2: Oh.
0: No, about French horns. Hmm. Isn't it only left-handed? Like, I don't know if you could play the trumpet with a left hand or a right hand. I assume the answer is yes. But I think French horn can only be played left-handed.
1: I'm trying to remember the name
0: is
1: of it.
0: Is Chuck Todd left-handed?
1: Obviously, the scholar brought up like the marching tuba versus the sousaphone. Don't they march with
0: the dictaphone?
1: Thank you. Don't they have to march with a version of the French horn? Is it a mellophone?
0: Does it make you look cooler?
1: It's actually a helmet to protect you from blows to the head.
2: And spitballs.
1: No, but is the mellophone the French, marching French horn? Because of the setup of the French horn, it doesn't provide for the proper...
0: Can't get your penis out for sex quick enough?
1: Okay. Maybe I'm thinking of something else.
2: A marching French horn is a forward-facing brass instrument built for the field.
0: It's instrument.
1: Yeah. But is it the mellophone?
2: Yes.
1: Oh, there you go.
0: I've been blowing this thing so much it's hard to talk. It's an instrument.
2: Most marching bands do use a mellophone instead.
0: So could Chuck Todd play both? I don't know if Bob Eatman could. But could Chuck Todd play the mellophone and the French horn?
1: Well, did Bob go to school for French horn?
0: He took it seriously.
1: So you think he was on a scholarship?
0: No. Chuck Todd was. Chuck Todd was on a scholarship. Hi, Elliot. Where did Chuck Todd go? He went to Mason?
2: No, you said GW.
0: GW. Hi, Elliot, in the morning.
4: Hey, good morning. I've actually marched in high school. I marched in the competitive professional circuit as well. If you want to know if it's a sport, there's it's a organization called Drum Corps International. They just had their championships this past weekend. If you watch any of their videos, that'll teach you it's a sport. We march about 28 miles a day. When we do practices and rehearsals, we spend all summer, 3 months on tour, and that's outside of college, outside of high school, everything. It's its own sport, its own organization.
0: May I read something real quickly, just so you know I'm smart? Professional...
4: Yes,
0: for professional drum corps such as Drum Corps International, Their website shares members should be prepared.

0: prepared for 5 to 6 hours of intense physical exercise daily, urging participants to train ahead of time before touring. Quote, you cannot expect to go from couch potato to marching star. Injuries will prevail.
1: Wow.
2: Yeah, so we would wake up at 7 o'clock in the morning. That, you know, that's after getting off a bus at 3 o'clock in the morning and sleeping for about 4 hours. Do physical training, spend the morning doing marching, spend the afternoon doing music, and then if we have a show that night, be performing till 9 or 10 o'clock at night. Get back on the bus, sleep on the bus for a couple hours, get off at your next stop, and then do the same thing the next day.
0: Hey, at what age do you do that though? Like, is that high school, college? Like, when do you do that?
2: So they have an age bracket. You age out at 21 years old. So it's not meant for professionals. It's meant for people that are in college or in high school. You can start doing it at 15, 14. There's all age groups now that compete competitively, but the main circuit is usually around 15 to 16 years old.
0: Is it just because it's called Drum Corps International? Is it just drumming?
2: No, when I was part of it back in 2004, it was just brass and percussion. Tyler was saying there's mellophone, which is the French horn version. The baritone is the trombone that instead of marching with a trombone, you march with a baritone.
0: Right.
2: Instead, the tuba that you guys are talking about, the one you carry on your shoulder, we refer to that as a contra, because it's just a, you know, big beast.
0: Right.
2: But it's
0: where do you carry your dictaphone?
1: Stop.
2: But now they've incorporated woodwinds, they incorporate electronics, they have guitar players, bass players. I mean, it's the sport's evolved over the past 20 years, but it started off just originally as brass and only percussion.
0: Gotcha. Hey, I appreciate it. Thank you. I can tell you who is not an athlete.
3: Who
0: was the one that they would set up on the side? So there was the, like, for our marching band, there was like the drill team, the flag girls. Like, we didn't have the batons or guns or anything like that, but there was the drums and then like people that played all the instruments.
1: Yeah.
0: Except there was one person. What do they call the person who was like in charge of the band? The drum major. They would get up on that big stanchion.
3: Yes.
0: Like after they would do the march, mm-hmm. and then they would climb up on the thing.
1: Yeah.
0: Right next to the staircase to climb up on the thing, there was somebody who had 4 little sticks in their hand with little balls on the end, and they would play ding-a-ling.
1: The xylophone?
0: Ding-a-ling-a-ling. Ding-a-ling-a-ling.
1: Right?
0: Is that the xylophone?
1: Yeah.
0: Yeah. Yeah. That ain't an athlete.
1: They're a musician.
0: He would carry it out on, or she, yeah, any sex.
1: It had like the shoulder straps,
3: yeah,
1: right?
3: Ken marched with xylophone.
1: Yeah.
0: Argari guy didn't. He was on his shoulder.
3: Argari, was that his name?
0: He would.
1: Oh, I miss Argari.
0: He would walk out to next to the staircase, and then he would and set it down on like essentially a construction horse, and then ting-a-ling-a-ling, you can't hear him, ting-a-ling-a-ling, and nobody heard him.
1: I feel like ours,
0: you know,
1: marched.
0: Who worked out harder? The people who played bells. Those people worked out harder. You talk about no sex.
1: I think our xylophone is marched.
0: I thought you were going to say the bells players were getting it. No, they weren't. Boing, dong, dong, dong.
1: Hey, I shine at the Christmas concert.
0: And for our next performance, and everybody would slide down one and be like, oh, I get to play the big bells. Dong, dong, dong. How did you make it stop ringing?
1: Wouldn't you cover it with your gloved hand or something?
0: No, you push it against your titties. They would. They go, dong, and push it right up against their titties.
3: Isn't it more dong. The armpit?
0: Armpit? Like, no, like that would here? Look ridiculous.
1: Like, that, as no. opposed to their boobs.
0: No, they would. Wouldn't they? Dong. Dong. And as soon as it pressed against the titties, it would stop making noise. That's when we would laugh. And you'd see the little ones. Ding. Ding. And it wasn't like chicks with the bigger boobs got the bigger bells. It was just, that's how it went. Yeah. Those people, not an athlete, not a sport.
4: And you wonder why people are afraid to try out.
0: No, but I think it's great for everybody.
4: Not the bells.
0: There they are. Look at them. Yep, right up against the titties.
4: It's closer to the armpit.
0: The no, it's right here on it's, the like the.
1: What are you doing?
0: Wait, put it up for Diane. Put it up for Diane. Ladies and gentlemen, welcome to the Virgins Club.
4: What is
0: there? They are. There they are.
4: They're resting it atop the chest. It's closer to like where the shoulder.
0: Wait, watch the boy. That girl's got the big. There they are. Look at her, right up against them. She's got nipple like nipple marks.
4: That's
0: like, you know how like a dog's nose will hit the window? Those bells are covered in nipple marks.
4: What is this part of the chest called?
0: Titties.
1: Like, I don't know. The upper part of the chest. It's above her. It's above her
4: if
1: boobs.
4: If I take my shirt off, you'd say, guy. You should shave those hairs. Look, what is that part
0: guy,
4: called?
0: Look at this guy. Down here, the one with no friends. Look at him.
4: It's not...
0: Look at him. Look at him.
4: That's not on...
0: That's on his titties.
4: Like, the nipple is...
1: No.
0: They're not.
4: Okay, I'm disconnecting.
0: But it's all good. It's all part of the arts.
4: Right.
0: Get rid of marching band, you lose the bells. Oh, no. All right. 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

0: the revivalists all this week, all next week. When you win your cash, you qualify for the grand prize. So we'll start getting you qualified. Like I said, give me about a half hour and we'll do that. Follow-up phone calls, I'll be there in a second. 866-2-ELLIOT. 866-235-5468. Couple of notes, though, and then I'll grab some calls. Elliot, Duval County starts school. Summer flew by. But my kids got their new water bottles decorated appropriately. There they are with Elliot the Morning stickers on them. Didn't even think about that. That's great for back to school.
1: Yep.
0: That's a nice decoration. That's really, really good. And then remember on Friday, we were talking about the, is it a scam? People being told that they have cavities when they don't have cavities.
1: Mm-hmm.
0: And how private equity was heavily involved. I don't know if I'm saying names. It doesn't matter. I've had four dentists lie to me and say I had cavities. I discovered this by getting a second opinion and then going to a dental school that confirmed I did not have cavities. Only one was private equity. What you should always do is ask for a high fluoride toothpaste to try remineralization, as cavities can and do repair themselves. That I didn't know.
1: No, I thought that it was you just got a filling.
0: I worked in a dental school for 15 years, and this is incredibly common. Did we know that?
1: No.
0: Also, one private equity-owned dentist told me I had periodontal disease and needed $16,000 worth of treatment. I knew this was a lie. I went to my employer, the dentistry school, and they confirmed it was a scam. Always get a second opinion.
1: Wow.
2: I have never heard that about repairing itself.
0: I haven't either.
2: I did think of you over the weekend, though, because I think it was the cut that went with the headline, "This summer's hottest arm candy is a private equity boyfriend."
0: Oh.
2: And it was all about Reese Witherspoon, Nicole Kidman, Olivia Rodrigo.
0: Oh yeah, all with their private equity guys. By the way, who is this from? Steve. When I was a teenager, I had a 2-liter bottle of Dr. Pepper a day habit. I had 14 cavities in one visit.
1: Oh, my
0: That's
1: God.
0: Not even possible. How could you have 14 cavities?
2: I think that habit.
1: Yeah. Possibly the soda.
2: Soda pop.
0: And then kind of related, kind of not, but it deals with private equity. My cardiologist told me 3 years ago that they, the doctors at Virginia Heart, were discussing this issue. His exact quote about the conversation, quote, "Dentistry is going back to the Middle Ages because of private equity. They pull teeth unnecessarily so they can put implants in." This is from a cardiologist. So everybody knows about it. We had no idea. We had no clue.
1: Well, what'd they say? Get a second opinion.
0: Get a second opinion, always. Or don't have cavities. And then remember we talked about the kind of losing your phone when you go to prison and how bad it is because you realize what an addiction it is?
1: Yeah.
0: Two things. Elliot, don't sleep on boot camp. They lose their phones for 8, 9, 10, 13 weeks, and you are done. Nothing.
1: Nothing?
0: I don't believe so.
1: Like, not even like a
0: That's what this guy said.
1: A 30-minute allowance or something?
0: Elliot, don't sleep on boot camp. You're away from technology and scores for however many weeks that branch has boot camp.
2: Counterpoint, though.
0: That would suck.
2: What's that Little League team out of Long Island that's getting all the press for their no-phone policy? And it's working for them.
0: Why?
2: Because they're not distracted.
1: No phones
2: 5 hours ahead of a game.
1: Oh, wow.
2: They have to put them away in a bucket.
0: Well, that's dumb.
2: I think they're one game away now from the Little League World Series.
0: Do you know how many teams have won the Little League World Series and they get to use phones? Yeah. I mean, they just have a good team. So on a bus ride, those kids can't use their phones?
2: Correct.
0: Oh, that's ridiculous. Who runs the music?
2: Maybe the coach does.
0: Ugh.
2: They're all into it. Yeah, Port Washington.
0: Well, my counterpoint, So many teams have won the Little League World Series, and they use their phones.
2: When you go on your phone, it makes you stimulated, and you're not focused.
0: Yeah, you are.
2: There's their phone jar.
0: Their phone bucket.
2: Yeah.
0: And then, do you remember the guy who called, who said when he was in prison, the only thing they could watch on TV was South Park?
1: Yeah, or he said he wanted to watch games, but there was somebody else who only wanted to watch South Park.
0: Right.
2: Yeah, it was a DM, yeah.
0: Right, and the guy who ran it, he would just put South Park on and nobody could watch it.
1: Yeah.
0: Follow-up DM. On my last day, I did hide the remote from the South Park guy. Good for him.
2: Dude, that is dangerous. What if there's some sort of clerical error and you do not get released?
1: Yeah.
0: Well, you also get an ass kick. Can I go to line two? Thank you. Hi, Elliot, in the morning.
3: Hi, my name's Emily.
0: Hi, Emily. How are you?
3: I'm good. How are you?
0: Good. What can I do for you?
3: I'm calling for a couple of things. The first thing, I live in Fredericksburg, so I took my family to Goulrick's on Friday.
0: Oh, dude, how was it?
3: I had only ever been once, and it was to get an egg cream, and I did not enjoy that. But so going this time, it was really exciting. Everything was fantastic. Everything inside looks phenomenal.
0: Well, they did all those renovations, right? It took years to do it.
3: Yeah, I've been walking past the closed Goulrick's for the past 4 years. And I actually had no idea that they were opening last week or on Friday until I heard your show.
0: Thank you.
3: So I made a point to,
0: What'd you get?
3: My husband and I, we shared, an egg salad sandwich. I really liked that. I also got a chocolate malt because I had never had one before.
0: How great was it?
3: It was so good. It was life changing.
0: Malt better, good malt better than milkshake. A malt is fantastic.
3: Absolutely. Yes. The malt better than milkshake. And then we also got I got a cherry Coke. My son got a cherry Coke. My husband got a vanilla Coke. My daughter got a strawberry milkshake.
0: Oh, I love a strawberry milkshake.
3: It was very good.
0: Good for you. Was it crowded?
3: Yeah.
0: Was it crowded?
3: Yes.
0: Yeah. Good.
1: Yeah.
0: Good. No, that makes me happy after that amount of time. Remember, we talked to the guy whose son is one of the cooks there.
1: Yeah.
0: So that's awesome. Yeah. Oh, I'm glad. And glad it was crowded. We thank God we got the word out.
3: Also, I wanted to tell you that I'm in Baltimore right now. I'm taking my husband and my son and my mom to see BTS this evening. And we're all really excited. It's my mom and my son's first concert ever. My mom is 74.
0: Your mom's 74 and her first concert ever is BTS?
3: She's from Ghana. So she didn't grow up here.
0: I got you.
3: She has been here since like the 80s, but yeah, she wasn't really about going to concerts. And then my son is 7.
0: Well, dude, I hope you guys have a great time. I hope you have fun at the show, all right?
3: We will. You got it. The best time.
0: Talk to you later. Thank you.
1: It's exciting.
2: What time do their merch lines open?
1: Are they open now?
0: Probably by 9, 10 a.m., I would assume.
2: Yeah.
0: By the way, can I dovetail off food for a second? My mystery dinner.
2: Oh, we're getting into it.
0: Oh, I'm happy to.
2: Well, I didn't know you were going to go during follow-up.
0: Well, I had no plan for it, but I got to shove it in somewhere. You know who I had dinner with on Friday night?
1: Who?
0: Elazar Sontag.
2: From The Post.
0: The Washington Post food and restaurant guy.
1: Seesima.
0: Yeah. No, Diane, please don't say that.
1: Well, no.
0: But there's not a new Seesima. Okay. There's an old Seesima. There's a new Sontag.
1: Okay, but that was a name
0: he
1: I was
0: is,
1: just
0: yes, I understand. I understand.
1: Highlighting.
0: I understand. Yeah. But you know my feelings on Seesima.
1: Right.
2: Wait, so does this stem from when you said on air you wanted to?
0: I don't understand how this guy can come to town. I've eaten at 99% of restaurants. He has not. How could he not reach out to me?
2: But you said you wanted to
0: have dinner with him.
2: Eat with him. Yeah.
0: And I did. Let me tell you. And his editor was also there, Matt.
1: Yeah.
0: Yeah. Matt was thrilled, I think, for a couple of reasons. Mostly because he's got a 1 month old and was out of the house.
1: Oh.
0: But I'll tell you this about Sontag. Freaking awesome.
1: Yeah.
0: He's awesome.
1: Good.
0: And he orders like I like to eat.
2: Oh, you guys got a lot.
1: Like so one of everything.
0: The three of us. It was the three of us at dinner.
2: Wait, was this on the clock?
0: Yes.
2: For him?
0: Not for me. You know, yes, it was. So the restaurant we went to, which I'm not going to say, but the restaurant we went to.
2: Did you have to wear a disguise?
0: No, remember, he's public.
2: I know.
0: He's totally public.
2: I know.
0: Which is part of my hack. So anyway, but he does, before he'll review a restaurant, he goes three times to that restaurant.
1: Yeah.
0: So this was actually his second visit to the restaurant that we were at.
2: Mm-hmm.
0: So yeah, it was, for him, it was on the clock. For me, it was just fun. It was awesome. We had the best time. Like, I'm going to go. I told him, I'll go anytime. Say when you're going, I'll go anytime.
2: And he seemed receptive to that?
0: He didn't say no.
1: No.
0: We had a salad. We had 5 appetizers.
2: Wow.
0: Five

0: entrees. And there were only two desserts on the menu. We got both of them.
1: Good for you.
2: And it was just the three of you. Yeah. No one had a plus one?
0: Correct.
2: Mm. Oh, my God. How awful did you feel after the meal?
0: Oh, yeah. I felt great. Like, he eats like I love it. And by the way, that's normal. So, like, he could go to... Like, he told me, like, remember we talked about that steakhouse that opened in Georgetown, Ox and Olive? Mm-hmm. That's how he orders there also. He's like, that's how I eat.
1: Does he bring a lot of leftovers home?
0: He will bring leftovers. Yeah, he will bring leftovers. He eats once a day. He eats dinner.
1: Okay.
0: Yeah, and he eats dinner out.
1: So he's
0: six nights a week. I was like, I love this. I do it, and it costs me money.
1: Did you talk to him about like the health implications? Because we had talked about that. It was the guy from the New York Times, right?
0: He looks so goddamn healthy.
1: Yeah,
0: he goes to the gym every day.
1: So he only eats dinner. So is he like an intermittent faster?
0: No, he just eats that much food that you're full.
1: He doesn't need to eat anymore.
0: I walked out of there like I was in like my third trimester. Like I had such a belly, and he was like, "Yeah, this is great." Oh, he's awesome. And the nicest guy. Mm. The nicest guy.
2: But how old is he? You can't get a read on it.
0: I don't know. I have no idea how old he is.
2: Like, you're older than him.
0: Yeah, for sure.
2: But, like, substantially?
0: I don't think so. We had a lot in common. Like, we both, like wanted to eat a lot of food.
2: Outside of that.
0: He's great, though. He loves it. Loves it. Yeah, totally.
2: God, I never would have guessed that's who it was, even though you said on air, I need to have a dinner with this guy.
0: Yeah, it was. And I mean, again, you could sit and him be like, well, you know, I'm just going to eat this and eat this and eat this. He's awesome to talk to. And Matt, the editor, like two great guys.
2: Oh, that impression wasn't them.
0: No. They're not like newspaper nerds.
2: So are they taking notes?
0: What do you mean?
2: But are they taking notes so they remember the meal?
0: Elazar takes pictures.
2: Yeah.
0: So he'll remember. Like, we discussed some of the food.
2: Oh, God.
0: No, we did.
2: You tried to add your take?
0: I added something, and I can't.
1: Friend Steve told me.
0: I added something about what I thought would have made one of the appetizers better. I can't say what it is. But I have to see if he uses my line.
1: Oh.
0: Yeah. And it was good. And when I said it, both Matt and Elazar were like, oh, yeah, you're right about that. I was like, yeah, you're goddamn right I am. This is a trained palate.
2: But that's not connected to the hack you're going to share with us?
0: No. Are you ready? Here comes the best hack.
1: Okay.
0: So one of the big differences to bring up, like Diane did, Tom Sietsema, is Tom Sietsema remained very, he wasn't forward-facing. I don't know what to call that. He wasn't public with his face. Mm-hmm. Elazar is, right? And we knew that when he got the job, that he was going to be very public.
2: But Diane brought up the New York Times, Pete Wells, and the two girls that replaced him, they said the same thing. Like, it almost seems like that's the way the industry's going.
0: It's the new way to go.
2: Yes.
0: It's the new way to go. So Elazar, I mean, you can look him up online. He doesn't hide himself at all. But because everybody knows who he is, like, restaurants know who he is. So, like, pictures are up everywhere. Even when Sietsema was doing it, pictures were up of like, hey, if this guy comes in here, we need to know.
1: Yeah.
0: But Elazar, you can see the second he walks in. Like, he walked in. I got there right before he and Matt. Mm-hmm. He walked in and, like, I yelled across the restaurant, Elazar! And he was like, oh, hey! So, like, nobody's trying to hide.
2: Uh-huh.
0: If you see Elazar at a restaurant, do yourself a favor. Sit at a table near him.
1: Because?
0: Not because you're going to get food or he's going to go like, oh, I can't finish
1: you
0: all
1: want
0: of this.
1: You want
0: this? No. But he knows restaurants. Here's one of the things. Restaurants are trying to put a good foot forward if a restaurant critic is or a reviewer is in, right? So part of that is, they want to make sure everybody sitting around them also gets great service.
1: Oh.
0: So if you are, Elazar is sitting here, and by the way, that's why they go three times, four times, is so that maybe you do get recognized, maybe you don't, but if you're sitting around, they want it to look good. So if you're at a table next to Elazar, behind Elazar, they will go out of their way to make sure that, like, so that when Elazar's sitting there eating, and listen, he could see through all of it. But he's like, everybody around, they're like, oh, well, look, everybody's getting such great service. The best restaurant, the best seat to be at if Elazar's there is if he's in the middle of a clock, be any of the numbers around him.
1: Okay.
0: Because you are getting taken care of. Isn't that great? That is a great hack.
2: Mm-hmm.
0: So I even told him, and he like, because he eats out 6-7 nights a week, he is scheduled out. Like he is
1: months scheduled.
0: I don't know that it's months.
1: Yeah.
0: So I was like, hey, if I text you, will you tell me where you're going? I just want the service. Yeah, I just want to go sit near you. What a great hack.
2: That's
0: and he said, by the
2: good.
0: Way, that's true for anybody that does what he does. Like even when Sietsema would do it, people in the restaurant might not know that it's Sietsema, but everybody at the restaurant knew it was him.
1: Yeah.
0: At least you can see what Elazar looks like if you're a reader. So if you walk in and you see him, fight for that table.
2: Or if you hear Elliot yelling for him.
0: Yes, get to that table. By the way, you'd love him. He is the night. Both of them. That's great also. You'd love Elazar. He's awesome. So I don't know when I'm going out to eat with him again, but I'm going.
2: Okay.
0: Yeah, I invited myself in a text. I was like, dude, that was awesome.
1: Like, let's do this again?
0: No, I didn't say let's like it's a question. I was like, we're doing this again.
1: No.
0: Yeah. And I got a thumbs up emoji back.
2: I can't wait to see this place written up.
0: I can't either. And maybe they can or can't. I can't say. See if he uses my line, though. But if you see Elazar, tell him I said, what's up?
1: Okay.
0: Yeah, no, he's awesome. He is awesome. Real quick. I brought one thing in for, two things. This dude just won $1.8 million in Vegas.
1: Slot?
0: Yeah. Played a $25 slot machine. $1.8 million. Resorts World. Good time to go because it's not going to be around much longer. Actually, this will tie into food a little bit. Tyler, your parents are in Greenville, South Carolina?
2: Yes.
0: This city may be the South's most underrated getaway. Greenville, South Carolina.
2: It's always on lists.
0: Dude, I had no idea. They had a bunch of pictures of it. I had no idea how nice it is.
2: Yeah, and my parents appreciate that. But they will tell you it's in the 15, 20 years they've been there, it's so much different. And going downtown now is kind of a hassle.
0: The person who wrote this, as an American living in Switzerland, the first time I visited Greenville, South Carolina was in the spring of 2024. I was charmed by its neatly packaged dose of Americana, tidy general stores, ice cream parlors, and a main street lined with striped awnings. People dressed in duckhead khakis and tucked in shirts, carillon bells pealing across the city. The second I got home, I started scheduling my return trip.
1: Oh.
0: They talk about Falls Park on the Reedy. I don't know what that is.
2: The bridge you can walk over.
0: It's very nice looking, though.
2: They got great restaurants.
0: The Grand Bohemian Lodge. They say Main Street Scoundrel Restaurant. The name of it is Scoundrel on Main Street. Is a Michelin-starred restaurant inspired by French bistros. The chef is Joe Cash, who worked at Noma in Copenhagen, which was for years the number one restaurant in the world.
2: Mm-hmm.
0: And then they said, Diane, for you, Jones Oyster Company is in the Antebellum Brick Building. I want to try that Scoundrel restaurant. You know what? Maybe I'll go with Elazar. Maybe he and I will go.
1: That's a field trip.
0: Yeah, we review all restaurants, Diane. We review all restaurants. I just go eat, and he reviews all restaurants. So, Elazar, thank you. Matt, thank you. And I should also thank the Washington Post, because this was a work trip.
1: Oh,
0: yeah. I ate for free, and I ate a lot. All right, quick break. We'll come back. Let's do some news. And then right after that, I have cash for you, and you will qualify to win our grand prize trip to join us as we head to Red Rocks.
3: Red Rocks. 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

0: Elliott in the Mornings, hundreds a day, and you will qualify to win our grand prize trip to join us as we head to Red Rocks next month to go see the Revivalists. What a fantastic trip that's going to be. So qualifying starts today, twice a day, every day, all this week and next. You will qualify to win our grand prize trip when you win your cash with Elliott in the Mornings, hundreds a day. Diane. Let's get into some news, please.
1: Taylor Farms, that food producer that's linked to the cyclosporiasis outbreak, has now decided to pull more than a dozen products with jalapenos from grocery stores across the United States. This is the latest sickening of hundreds of people in 27 states. So they said these are dips, salsas, guacamoles that all contain jalapenos and sold in places like Walmart and Target and Whole Foods and Trader Joe's. Just to name a few.
0: I had salad on Friday without Lazar. Didn't
1: look at me, I'm me. Fine.
0: Yeah, absolutely. I haven't gone potty. Well, I have. I ate all that food, trust me. Oh, a mound.
1: Sad story coming out of New York. A boat capsized in the New York Harbor that ended up killing a mother and a baby. This took place Saturday night near Liberty Island. Apparently, they said that there were 12 people who had to be rescued before police arrived.
0: The boat. Did they say what happened with the boat?
1: The boat's captain was arrested and charged with 13 counts of reckless endangerment. The Coast Guard said yesterday that an investigation is underway to determine if the boat was an illegal charter.
0: Oh, so okay. Because I saw that the captain got arrested.
1: Yeah, yeah. In Prince George's County, Maryland, an investigation is underway after a body was found over the weekend in a wooded area at Northwest Branch Stream Valley Park in Adelphi. The age and identity of the person are unknown. All the information that has been released concerning this person is that it was a Hispanic male who was found. The manner of death is still under investigation there. And then you had an awful incident where a teen was killed after some sort of accidental shooting that happened at Richmond's Belt Atlantic Apartments.
0: Yeah, I saw that. I saw that on the news. And I guess there was also an incident at those apartments not too long ago.
1: Yeah.
0: So, like, residents are, like, really concerned.
1: Yeah.
0: But in this case, like you said, it was an accidental discharge of a gun.
1: The Beacon Communities is reportedly cooperating fully with Richmond Police as they piece together evidence there. Fires continue to be a problem. At least a three-alarm fire at an apartment building in Woodbridge over the weekend injured two firefighters and displaced as many as 19 people. This is with the Landings at Markham's Grant. Three people had to be rescued from the building, and the people who were displaced are working with the Red Cross to find a more permanent place to stay over the next couple of weeks. A baseball coach in Harford County, Maryland, is now facing charges after he is accused of arranging to meet with an undercover officer whom he believed to be a 15-year-old boy.
0: Oh, it's to catch a predator.
1: And Chris Hansen was involved. Was involved.
0: Not what? As to catch a predator. Is it takedown?
1: Takedown.
0: Yeah.
1: Yeah.
0: So it was part of, so this coach, mm-hmm. like Diane said, thought he was talking to a 15-year-old and wanted to like meet up and get together and have sex.
1: I'd never heard of this app called Sniffies. Have you heard of that one?
0: No, but okay. That sounds
1: Stevie. That's what it's called.
0: Like, that sounds really skeevy.
2: How is that app presented in the store?
1: Oh, I didn't look it up. But it's called Sniffies.
0: Skeevy.
1: Yeah. Ugh.
0: But anyway, back to the story.
1: Oh, did you find it?
2: I'm just thinking about the name.
0: Yeah. No, that's horrible. So this coach mm-hmm. thought that he was talking to a 15-year-old and they were going to meet up and have sex and the whole thing. And it turns out it was Chris Hansen who obviously doesn't do Predator anymore, does Takedown.
1: Yeah.
0: But it was part of his deal mm-hmm. to end up catching the guy.
1: Yeah.
0: Did you find Sniffies?
2: It's not in the App Store.
0: Oh, okay. No,
1: the
0: good.
1: The App Store is probably like, no.
0: No, I'm glad it's not.
1: Yeah. So the person who was taken into custody, Robert Joe Swarthout of Falston, Maryland, is 41 years old. They said that he is going to be facing charges in connection with this case.
0: Good.
1: Apparently, he was just one of several people who were taken out by that Takedown crew, right? Prince Frederick man is facing multiple misdemeanor charges after sheriff's deputies say he repeatedly returned to the local Taco Bell, threw ranch dressing and trash at an employee's truck, as well as littered in the parking lot and created a general disturbance. They said 18-year-old Dakota Shenneford apparently admitted he had gone through the drive-thru and was messing with the employee before driving away, purchasing food, including the ranch from the nearby Mickey D's, and then coming back and tossing it at not only the drive-thru, but also at the person's truck. Well, they said, and then he goes through, because they're like, we're closed, and he goes through and honks his horn for 5 to 10 minutes.
0: Just because they weren't open?
1: Yeah.
0: Listen, I can appreciate the frustration.
1: No,
0: I can appreciate the frustration when you pull in and it's like, oh, come on. But you're honking. They're not going to reopen the restaurant. You got to move on.
1: Yeah. Dakota, you're going to have worse problems in life.
0: Didn't they say they found Dakota? Because Dakota tried to deny it.
1: Yeah.
0: Didn't they find Dakota at a car wash washing that ranch off the side of his
1: own car? That's funny. You got ranch on your car.
3: What?
1: Sports former All-Star pitcher Tommy John writing an emotional goodbye note to many Yankees fans over the weekend.
0: Dude, how sad was that?
1: Yeah.
0: So Tommy John was a pitcher years and years and years ago.
1: Right.
0: And pitched for multiple teams.
1: He's
0: probably most famous for his time with the Yankees. Well, what he's most famous for was he was really the first one to undergo Tommy John surgery.
1: Yeah.
0: It wasn't called Tommy John surgery back then, but he underwent the surgery to deal with the ligaments in his arm. And that went on to become a standard procedure for pitchers.
1: Yeah.
0: And it became known as Tommy John surgery. So Tommy John, and then after he played baseball, he went into broadcasting. And I guess he didn't go back for Old Timers Day this year for the New York Yankees. And somebody who did, Bucky Dent, you remember him, shortstop, was talking about how, you know, I'd just gone to see Tommy John, and, you know, he's not doing well.
1: He's 83. He's had cancer.
0: Yeah. No, I mean, he's sick.
1: Yeah.
0: And so he's not doing well. And so Tommy John kind of released a letter to Yankees fans and just baseball fans.
1: Yeah.
0: Just saying, you know, thank you. I'm sorry. He kind of talked about Tommy John surgery. But it was a very nice letter.
1: Yeah.
2: So is he in hospice?
0: I don't know if he's in hospice.
1: I think he is.
0: Maybe he is. I didn't see that he is in hospice. But it definitely sounds like he knows. He's much closer to the end than the beginning.
2: Mm-hmm.
0: But yeah, that was a little bit sad to see.
2: He is receiving hospice care at his home in Bradenton.
0: Oh, he is.
2: Yes.
0: Oh, he's down in Florida. Not good for him.
1: The Nats.
0: Well, you know what I mean. It's not good, but
1: right.
0: You know what I mean.
1: The Nats beat the Reds yesterday, so they complete that weekend sweep. They are off today. Orioles beat the Rangers yesterday.
0: Rangers.
1: I am having a day today. The Rangers.
0: I didn't even notice.
1: Emitting weird like consonants.
0: I don't know. I put one in, and it's like I'm the dumbest person who ever walked the face of the earth.
2: And I don't think Elliot can call the Queens of the Stone Age complaint line again.
1: No.
2: Remember last week he wanted to phone them and tell them of your problems.
1: The Orioles beat the Rangers yesterday 10-5, so they avoid that weekend sweep. They've got a series that starts with the Twins on the road in Minnesota later today. Commanders with bad injury news over the weekend. Left tackle Laremy Tunsil has a torn tricep and will require surgery. That'll have him miss a significant portion of the season. So you said best scenario is like 4 months.
0: Best case scenario is they say 3 to 4 months.
1: Wow.
0: If everything is great,
1: yeah,
0: and it doesn't require much, that's not the normal.
1: No.
0: Then on the high end of that is he would end up missing the entire season. I think if you're the Commanders, you have to go into this prepared. I don't have him.
1: Mm-hmm.
0: And if you do get him back for any part of the season,

0: late in the season, that's a bonus. But as of right now, you just have to assume you're not going to have him.
1: The Mystics celebrating 7 wins in a row now after yesterday's beating of the Phoenix Mercury, 95-75. Ty Gibbs held on to win yesterday's NASCAR Cup Series race at Iowa Speedway. And then everybody in Richmond getting ready for this coming weekend. The Spirit falling to the North Carolina Courage yesterday, 4-3. Trinity Rodman did score in the loss. And then Lionel Messi mourning the death of his father.
0: Yeah, so I guess his dad, I guess he knew. Did he know his dad was sick during the World Cup?
2: I believe so.
0: Did we know his dad was sick during the World Cup? Maybe that wasn't out.
1: No.
0: But they said after the World Cup, he went home and saw his dad. I don't know his dad's name.
2: Jorge.
0: Oh, Jorge Messi. And then obviously has returned to be with Inter Milan. But I guess, yeah. How old was Jorge? How old was he?
2: Miami, not Milan.
0: He's what 60, did I say?
1: 60.
2: Milan.
0: Oh, I meant Inter Miami, not Inter Milan.
1: 68.
0: Yes. 68, yeah. Yeah. Oh, he didn't make it to his magic year. Damn it.
2: Had undergone treatment in recent months for an unspecified illness.
0: Oh, okay.
1: That's a look at news and sports.
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0: 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We are going to go see the Revivalists. 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

0: 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Hi, Elliot in the morning.
1: Hello.
0: Hey, who's this?
1: Frank's his name?
0: Yes, it is. What's your name, dude?
1: Frank Stone.
0: Frank Stone.
1: From Edgewater, Maryland.
0: Excellent. How are you, sir?
1: Man, I'm doing great. How are you?
0: I am fantastic. Number one, I'm going to give you cash. That money's yours. You get yourself $100 with Elliot in the Morning's Hundreds a Day. And you are officially qualified to win our grand prize trip. We are heading to Red Rocks next month.

0: I still can't believe we're going. But we're going to bring a grand prize winner with us. So, dude, you are officially qualified to be a grand prize winner. We will get that winner next Friday.
1: Man, that'd be great. I've been to Red Rock, but I would love to see a concert there. Never got to see a concert there.
0: Oh, so you just went and kind of, like, walked around? Like, it is open during the day and stuff where people can go. So you've been there just to see what it looks like. Is it amazing even if there's no show?
1: Oh, it's incredible. It's an experience for just to be there is an experience in itself, but I can't imagine seeing a concert there. Of course, I hope I'll win next week, but man, what a great trip.
0: Yeah, no, I can't wait. I'm very, very excited. So listen, you hold tight. Oh, hey, Frank, can I ask you something else? I like you. Hold on. I want to ask you something else, okay?
1: Okay.
0: Have you ever, let me get through this. Have you ever heard a voice, even though there was nobody there?
1: Have I ever heard a voice, even though nobody's there? Is that what you're asking?
0: Yeah.
1: I'm not sure. Probably, yeah. You look around like, what the hell's going on? Yeah.
0: Have you ever sensed the presence of something or someone that cannot be seen?
1: No, I wouldn't say that. No.
0: Have you ever experienced deja vu?
1: Yes, definitely that.
0: Okay. All right. So now we're getting somewhere. Would you say in the long term, it was good or bad?
1: It's kind of creepy, really. But I've never seen it to be like bad. Just like a weird experience when you go, wait a minute, I've lived this before somehow in a dream or I've been here. It's just kind of a weird experience. But I don't think it was bad.
0: All right. Very good. Frank, hold tight 1 second. Let me get some info from you. The money is definitely yours, and you are officially qualified to win the grand prize trip, okay?
1: Hey, man, thanks so much. Have a great day.
0: Hey, you do the same. Hold on 1 second. Obviously, we'll get another qualifier a little bit later on this morning. Twice a day, every day, all this week, all next week. You win your cash, you qualify for a grand prize trip to head to Red Rocks with us next month to go see the Revivalists in concert, which is still amazing that we're going. I can't believe we're going. God, it's going to be so much fun. That show's on a Friday night. That means we have all day Saturday to run around. We will do some kind of meetup, but that I don't have to worry about now. Just know, this week, next week, you will qualify to win our grand prize trip. Diane, you have heard a voice.
2: No, I haven't.
0: Never heard a voice. You've never heard somebody talk.
2: Well, when nobody was there?
0: Yeah.
2: No, because I think of you with Arthur. And
0: right.
2: I haven't had anything like that.
0: Am I the only one?
3: I believe so.
0: You've never heard a voice?
3: Because we've talked about that third man syndrome before.
0: Right.
3: And there are a lot of calls where people have heard
0: voices.
3: Something.
0: Yes. And they said, you know what's weird? Because I thought of my instance with Arthur.
3: But Arthur wasn't third man syndrome.
0: No.
3: Third man syndrome is very much, as we learned, in the moment. Mm-hmm. Where somebody may be in a very bad spot.
0: Correct.
3: And it almost gives you...
0: Hey, don't go do that!
2: Mm-hmm.
3: Or gives you the strength to keep on.
0: Right. No, this has nothing to do with that.
3: Arthur was many instances.
2: Yeah.
0: But the thing that was weird with Arthur is they were saying most people who hear something, they're usually by themselves. It's very rare that two people together would hear the same thing at the same time.
3: Okay.
0: Which I never really thought of, but that's always the overwhelming majority of time, that is the case. Where you would say, like, if we were all together and I heard something, I'd be like, hey, did you guys hear that? And you guys would look at me like, no, of course not. But it's very unusual that both Jackie and I heard it together.
2: Yeah.
0: Deja vu, we've all had.
3: Yeah, but I feel like often you try to downplay deja vu.
0: I do.
2: Remember, I had it at the Dubai Desert Rock Festival, which was the weirdest thing.
0: Because you'd never been to Dubai.
2: No, of course not, which made it that much more odd. It's not like it wasn't an everyday occurrence where I was thinking, oh, no, I've been in this situation before.
3: What was the moment?
2: I don't know. It was like Kyle and I were walking through the crowd and I had this weird, overwhelming sense. Like
0: you'd been to the Wiener Suck before?
2: I have been here before. That's strange.
0: Really?
2: Yeah.
0: Wow.
2: Yeah.
0: I don't think you've ever told us that.
2: Yeah, I have.
0: Oh, I don't think I remember that.
2: It was so weird.
3: I didn't remember either.
0: Yeah, no, that's weird.
2: No, because you kind of like poo-pooed me about it.
0: No, I don't.
2: Well, of course you haven't been to Dubai before.
3: I think he made fun of you more for the shirt you bought.
0: Dubai Diva.
2: It was for my child, and it was an airport purchase because I felt like I had to come home or something.
0: Well, okay. sense the presence of something or someone that cannot be seen.
2: Yes.
0: Yeah, that you have. Mm-hmm. You've told us about that.
2: Yeah.
0: Have you?
3: No.
0: I don't think I have. Well, I guess Arthur.
2: It happened with my mom. It happened with Scott.
0: Right. I remember when it happened with Scott. I tried to tell you all the things that it was.
2: I don't think I...
0: Which wasn't soothing at the time.
2: No. I haven't mentioned the one with Scott. You poo-pooed the one with my mom.
0: No, what was the one when we were at your house and it was like there was something that like the receipt or...
2: No. That's different. Like sensing that's different. That's like the past from the hospital. But
0: right,
2: there was my friend Chris's father got buried at Arlington.
0: Correct, I remember that
2: in April. And when you go in and you drive in, because there's they know how many funerals they're having by day and everything.
0: Sure.
2: Standing in my car in line to go to the correct spot, I got this really strong scent of him.
0: Of Scott.
2: In the car.
0: Right.
2: And it was weird.
0: Can I ask a question?
2: Yeah.
0: Were you driving Scott's car?
2: No.
0: Oh, okay.
2: It's my car.
0: No, that's a fair question. That's okay. A fair question.
2: No.
3: And you know how he reacts to these.
2: And it was very similar to
0: right.
2: where...
0: But you've had that with your mom.
2: Yeah.
0: Didn't you smell your mom?
2: I smelled her perfume.
0: Right.
2: Which was really weird.
0: Have you sensed or smelled?
3: No, I have not.
0: No. So the only one you have is deja vu?
3: Yeah, which doesn't even count.
0: They did in this thing.
3: According to you.
0: That's just light hitting the eyes, dude.
3: Yep.
2: Okay.
3: Whenever it happens, I think of you.
0: So they did a survey. They did a survey of thousands and thousands and thousands of people, right?
2: Mm-hmm.
0: But every time one of these things happen, when people have researched it, not just like your friends, like if you go like, man, I swear to God, I heard something, like your friends will go, you're crazy or whatever. But they were saying that researchers, when they study these things, generally tend to try to put them into two camps. So if somebody says they sensed something, they heard something, they seen something, another one that they look at is feeling an overwhelming sense of love or awe for no reason.
2: Huh.
3: What is that one?
0: I don't even know what that means.
2: Like you just get like a warm and fuzzy feeling almost?
0: It says feeling an overwhelming sense of love or awe with no clear cause.
3: Yeah, there's no stimuli?
0: Yeah, I don't even know what that is. I don't even know what to make of that.
3: Ooh, is that? That sounds really creepy.
0: But I can't, like, I can understand if somebody said they heard a voice, right? 99% of the time, I couldn't tell you what it is. Or somebody saying that they sensed a presence or something like that. A lot of times, like, maybe you were in Scott's car. The deja vu, whatevs. But this one, I've never even heard of this. Feeling an overwhelming sense of love or awe with no clear cause. So anyway, when researchers would look at these things, they would try to put them into two boxes, either a symptom of mental illness, or a sign from something greater. But what they wanted to do in this study was go, don't care. Did it have a positive effect or a negative effect?
2: Yeah.
0: The end. The end.
3: Like a long term?
0: Yes.
3: Okay.
0: Like, so I think of Arthur. I don't know if that's positive or negative. I don't know how I would
2: answer
0: that.
2: It made you uneasy.
0: In the moment, but long term.
2: Yeah.
0: Long term, was it positive or negative? I think positive.
3: And why do you argue that?
0: Because it's not negative. No. Like, it didn't have...
3: Because I got the hell out of that house.
0: No. And I mean, it was years before we moved out of there. But it was not, there was nothing negative.
3: I don't feel like everyone loved it. Even you were kind of weirded out by it.
0: Absolutely.
3: So that's negative.
0: No, yeah. But in the moment, I'm talking long term. If somebody had like heard a voice in the present, it may weird them out, right? If somebody was walking down the street and they heard a voice. and they didn't know what it was, mm-hmm. in the moment it may weird them out, right?
3: Sure.
0: So you would think that's a negative. But in the long run, was it a positive or a negative?
3: Well, then what does that voice do for that person that makes the impact positive?
0: I don't understand. I don't understand the study, because I look at it and go, hearing all the Arthur stuff and seeing like some of the present stuff doesn't make me feel positive or negative. If anything positive, it has opened me to other people who may have had that experience.
3: Oh, see, I can get on board with that explanation.
0: Okay, so maybe
3: why
0: that's
3: you say
0: the
3: it's positive
0: in the long run. I mean, I still crap on things like deja vu.
3: You really do.
0: Yeah.
3: And also smells.
0: Because it's easy. That's easy. What I experienced was not.
3: I mean, is it just possible based on the other bucket that Diane's mentally ill?
2: Probably.
0: But they're saying this has nothing to do with mental illness. It has nothing to do with a greater cause. Like, because some of the people they talked to said, well, I haven't had deja vu. I've not heard anybody, but I had near-death experience. Mm-hmm. And they'll go like, okay, was that positive or negative? And they'll go, oh, no, but because it came from a greater cause or something. And the researchers are like, don't care. Don't care.
3: Is this the non-ordinary experience? Because near-death means that you almost died.
2: Yeah.
0: No, but the non-ordinary.
3: Non-ordinary.
0: Yes. Yeah. I've never had one of them.
2: A near-death experience?
0: No, a non-ordinary.
2: Oh.
3: Yes, you have, Arthur.
0: No, but like dealing with death.
3: Well, if it's you almost dying, it is a near-death experience.
0: Oh, yeah, okay. Whatever. I haven't had one. I guess non-ordinary I had with Arthur.
3: Yes.
0: Yeah.
3: Absolutely.
0: Which is very positive, long-term positive.
3: Mm-hmm. Many people in that house.
0: Had the experience.
3: Or an experience.
0: Yeah, mm-hmm. Jackie's friend Shannon. Val couldn't sit up.
2: Right. Held her down in bed, right?
0: Right by the chest.
2: Mm-hmm.
0: Got a lot of activity. And remember, Jackie thought she saw Arthur outside. That one goes in the crazy bucket.
2: I don't remember that.
0: Yeah, she thought that she saw him walk by the windows in the back.
3: What?
0: Okay. Yeah, I told you that.
2: No,
0: yes, yes.
2: I don't
0: yes,
2: remember that.
0: Yes.
3: God. Was Arthur with Kyle? I don't know this story either.
0: Where am I going? Line 4? Hi, Elliot. Good morning.
4: Hey, how are you?
0: Good. Who's this?
4: This is Ian. Thanks for taking my call.
0: Oh, I'm glad to.
4: My wife died in 2023. And so, first of all, Diane, I feel you. I'm here for you. And I know what you're going through.
2: Thank you.
4: And I want to say, let's see, 6 months after she died, she was 37. I was laying in bed at night, and I got a sense from her that... just that I can, she wanted me to move on and move forward and to find someone and to, as she was cheering me on to find a girl and find a new wife. And so that for me to be happy and also for our two kids to experience the love of a mom again.
0: Right.
4: And so that was a very, very positive feeling that I got from her. And I did find someone and I'm married to her now, which is wonderful. And so I just wanted to share that.
0: Hey, so let me ask you this. No, that's great. I'm glad you called.
4: Thanks.
0: 20% of people said they had an immediate negative reaction when it happened, which kind of goes to that, like, ooh, something's weird here. Something's weird here.
2: Hmm.
0: But then once you play out time, it's just over half. 51% said it went on to be very positive. I feel like that could be you, dude, where at first it's like, whoa, that's uncomfortable. That's negative. But in the long term, it turned out to be positive.
4: Yeah, definitely. Yeah, because at first the first six plus months, I just didn't even cross my mind to consider another person.
0: Of course not.
4: And so, but to hear that from my wife directly, who is in heaven, was a very like comforting and affirming, and she was literally just like, I'm cheering for you. I want you to find someone.
0: Wow.
4: So
0: that's nice. That's nice. All right. Very good. Very good. Thank you, sir. Oops. Sorry.
3: I'm looking at a visualization of all these study results, and 15% said the negative effect was lasting.
0: Yeah. I don't want that. I don't want a negative.
2: Did they elaborate on that?
3: No. Ugh.
0: So you're haunted by
5: yeah,
0: it.
5: Yeah, absolutely.
0: I don't like that word.
3: Well, because you then think it was a haunting.
2: Yeah.
0: But yeah, no, but I don't mean it by that. Yeah.
3: Is haunting.
0: What, whatever was said, whatever you felt.
5: Right, right.
0: Whatever you deja vu'd was haunting.
3: But no. On the flip side, like you said, 51. Did you say 50 or 51%?
0: Yeah, 51% said it was positive. Mine was very positive. Not in the moment.
2: No.
0: But later, very positive.
3: There are people that answered they're unsure how they feel about it all. So you don't have to pick a side.
0: How can you be unsure? You know if it's good or bad.
3: You took a while to come to the conclusion in this segment that it's opened you up to listen to other people's stories
0: yeah.
3: because you didn't know. You were indifferent.
0: Without thinking they're crazy. I'll listen to them but think they're crazy.
3: But before you said that, you're like, I didn't really feel anything with Arthur.
0: Right, okay.
3: That's unsure.
0: But, yeah, okay, but you see how quickly I solved it? It took less than 3 minutes. Where am I going, Kristen? Line 6? Hi, Elliot in the morning. Hello?
6: Hello? Hello, listening?
0: Yeah. Hey, can you turn your radio down? There we go.
6: Hey, Elliot, I'm a truck driver. That's the truck you hear. I got to walk away from it.
0: I got you.
6: That's truck driver, Fairfax.
0: What can I do for you, sir?
6: So I had an experience, not so quite the same, but I was a truck driver long distance over the road, and I was in South Carolina, staying in a parking lot near Lowe's, and I got the awareness that there was a murderer nearby, someone who has killed a lot of people. I just got the awareness of it, and I think it was a good experience because, you know, now I know that that kind of thing exists. It's kind of like a warning.
0: Can I ask a question? Was there, yeah. like, did it turn out that there was a murderer nearby?
6: Oh, no, but it's kind of like maybe if, if you were a deer, you know, the deer would know that there's a hunter nearby. Not that the person was trying to kill anyone, but I got an awareness that there was someone dangerous nearby. It's just a very weird feeling, but I believe it to be true.
0: Listen, I can't argue with you. That's how you felt.
2: So it was kind of like your spidey sense went off.
0: Were you sober?
6: Yes.
0: Okay. No, that they do want to make sure of that.
2: Why? Because if you've got a buzz, you can sort of talk yourself
0: into
2: these things.
0: Yeah, you can write it off and be like, yeah, you're just high. Mm. But I don't know what to do with that. But for you, it's this lasting impression of good because you believe if there was somebody bad, you would sense it.
2: But people would say, like, that's his guardian angel. You know,
0: I wouldn't say that.
2: No, but some people would.
0: I would say that if he dove behind a truck as all the gunfire broke out.
2: He was still made aware of something that could have been a danger to him.
0: Yeah, but there wasn't even a murderer around. See, now I feel like
6: so it's spidey sense.
0: No, that's good. That's good. All right, I'll take it. And it's positive. And it's yours. All right, very good. Thank you.
3: And it seems very different than someone like me who's just afraid of the dark. But I always think bad stuff's going to happen if I'm out.
0: This is a guy who was just an over-the-road trucker's happened to be in the parking lot.
2: Yeah.
0: I don't even know what you do with that.
2: I mean, it makes you more aware of your surroundings.
0: Okay.
3: No, but what I'm saying is...
0: But it made him aware of his surroundings for no reason. There was nobody there.
2: Yeah, but it gave him a sense of calm.
0: From what? From there not
2: no,
0: being
2: No, but
0: anybody?
2: I mean, like he felt like, oh,
0: wait,
2: I'm...
0: Hold on. I have a sense that it's sunny and no rain.
2: No, but
0: I'm not going to hide from the lightning.
2: He made it seem like it made him feel comfort.
0: Yeah.
2: You know?
0: No, which is good.
2: Yeah.
0: Which is good. I'm like the researchers. I want to put him in the crazy box.
3: And clearly it was more overwhelming than just a general observational sense of, oh, this is probably not a great spot to be in.
2: Yeah.
0: Right.
3: This doesn't look too safe.
0: But it is. He was in a parking lot.
3: No, but he's clearly, if he's willing to call, he felt it more than just.
0: Right. No, and I'm glad he did.
3: I'm looking at my surroundings.
0: I'm glad he did.
3: You have to be. That's what Arthur told you, Elliot. That's the lasting positive impact of your house ghost.
0: It is.
3: Mm-hmm. Arthur proved another thing that you hear a lot, that the ghosts don't travel or move with you. Arthur definitely taught you that lesson.
0: Yeah, did not move with me.
3: Yeah.
0: No. Mm-hmm. Hey, what is the, do you think we all, like what that guy said, do you think we all have that?
3: A guardian angel?
0: No, like, that's not a guardian
2: like,
0: angel.
2: He said like spidey sense.
0: Yeah, that's not a guardian angel.
3: That's guardian, how Diane described it.
0: Well, Diane was wrong. Because no, being a guardian angel, you would have jumped behind the truck as the gunfire started spraying. That's a guardian angel.
3: That's almost that third man syndrome.
0: Yeah, or whatever you want to call it. I don't think I have that. I don't think I have that.
3: Well, you haven't experienced it. It doesn't mean you don't have it. Or
0: at no point have I ever been like, there's a murderer around here.
3: Because there hasn't been.
0: I guarantee you I've walked. What do they always say? Everybody's been within like 10 feet of a shark. I guarantee you I've been within 10 feet of a murderer.
2: Like, not a serial killer.
0: No, just a murderer.
2: Oh.
0: Yeah. Now, I don't think they were in the motion of going to murder somebody. And we've all interacted with a murderer.
2: Yeah, we've had people call in.
0: No, I don't mean like that. I just mean like you're out. You could be walking through Harris Teeter. You don't know. You're reaching over, you grab an onion, that guy's grabbing garlic, you walk your own separate ways. That guy could be a murderer. Mm. You don't know.
3: I think I'll just do pickup today.
0: Line one. But that would be a good long lasting impression.
2: Mm-hmm.
0: I like that. Hi, Elliot, in the morning.
5: Hey, good morning,
0: classes,
5: mate.
0: Yeah,
2: everybody's got their windows.
0: I wish a voice would have said it's going to be loud. Yes, what can I do for you?
5: How about that?
0: Worse?
2: No, it's not.
0: Oh, yes. Go ahead, sir.
5: Hey, when I was in Afghanistan, we were laying in a field, right? We were just kind of under concealment, no cover, and my grandfather's voice said, "Michael, you need to move." And 99% of the people in my life do not use my first name, and I distinctly heard his voice. I turned 90 degrees to the left, and gunfire erupted 15 seconds later and would have hit me in all the places where my body armor was not.
2: Oh, my God.
5: I would have died in that field had I not moved.
2: Wow.
0: So do you think that had a positive, long-lasting impact on you?
5: At the time, it was kind of a what the F was that, but later on, I don't know. There must have been something for me after, or I would have went in that field.
0: God, that's amazing.
2: Yeah.
0: That's amazing. Were you...
5: Yeah.
0: Did you fight... Like, when you first heard it, did you fight the urge to move, or did you just blindly move?
5: No. I literally went, wow, that was weird. Why did somebody just say that? And I moved. My grandfather was in World War II. He was a combat veteran as well.
0: Oh,
5: and
0: wow.
5: He died before I joined, so we were never able to talk about it.
2: Oh.
5: A soldiering. And I think that was just him stepping up one time and being like, Sergeant Monroe, you need to move.
0: Right. Dude, that one's good. Yeah. That one's good. That one gives me goose pimples.
2: Mm-hmm.
0: That one's good. I like
5: it
0: that.
5: It still gives me goosebumps to this day to think about it.
0: Right. And I heard him interfering with your phone during the call.
2: Stop.
0: Yeah. No, okay.
5: I'm in a rural area, man. I'm down Calvert on my way to work.
0: I hear you. All right, dude. I appreciate it. Thank you. That's a good one.
2: Yeah.
0: That's a good one. That's a positive, long-lasting one. Even though it's creepy at first.
2: Mm-hmm.
3: Yeah, I think that one.
0: I think all of them are positive.
3: Like we
0: well,
3: said,
0: I guess not. I guess the ones that haunt you aren't.
3: Like the third man syndrome, that certainly falls in line with that, but then has carried on.
0: As a positive.
3: Throughout his life.
0: That's good.
3: We still don't have any real explanation for the...
0: Deja vu? I do.
3: No, the overwhelming sense of love and awe.
0: Yeah, I don't. But yeah. I don't even know what that means. Like, I'm just sitting here, like, and like during dirt, and all of a sudden, like this oversense... feeling sense of love kicks in. But what would that even be for?
3: Doesn't it seem like that it would be your brain misfiring? Like the chemistry is out of whack?
2: I don't know.
0: But does it give you a physical feeling? Like, do you get like
3: tingly?
2: That's what I said, like the warm and fuzzies.
0: Yeah, like in your stomach where you get like the butterflies. Like you're going in for your first kiss or something.
3: See, when you think of love, though, you're really zooming in tight on one idea. Love and awe to me is not just like nervous energy.
0: Yeah, but like
3: it could be so universal.
0: I love a chocolate mold. Like I don't, like that's not going to give me nothing.
3: I feel like it would be. You've almost achieved nirvana, like this appreciation.
0: Oh, I've definitely never had that. I ain't ever felt nirvana.
3: No, does it? I'm just saying. To me, it's so massive the way it's written in your report.
0: Yeah, I know. But then it would be so overwhelming.
3: That's like how it's described.
0: No, but yeah. I feel like if that hit me in the middle of dirt, I would just bust out. I love you, Diane. Like you
3: See,
0: know what I mean?
3: But you're direct. You're thinking way too one-on-one with
0: but
3: love.
0: But wouldn't you have to explain it?
3: No, but love can just be like a gratitude. It doesn't have to be romantic love.
0: What do you mean a gratitude?
7: I'm thankful.
0: No, you can be thankful, but it doesn't mean you're in love. I'm thankful for a lot of things.
3: But you keep going to that idea of in love.
0: Yeah.

0: versus just love. You have to step away from the, you're thinking of it as a relationship. It sounds like
1: I love something.
0: It's a relationship with the outer world almost.
1: Like with the NHL.
0: Oh my God.
1: Well, I don't know. What do I love?
0: But that would trigger it. Hockey, you love hockey. So you know that's the stimulus for your love of sport. So right. You would know why that's happening.
1: So why is just love out of nowhere? I don't even know if I would detect it. I really don't. Because there would need to be a stimulus. I don't love without a stimulus.
0: I feel like if this, as it's written, happened and you didn't know why it was happening, you'd be like, WTF.
1: I don't even know if I would know what the feeling is.
0: Right, because you want to think that it's just
1: I have
0: like
1: to tie love to something.
0: An erection.
1: Yeah. That's no, but that's true.
0: Not how I interpreted it at all.
1: How did you interpret it?
2: I mean, I was trying to think of if that had happened to me. And the only thing I can, I'm trying to think of like warm and fuzzy feelings over time. Like I can distinctly remember the first time I saw Marley like smile.
1: Okay, but that's
2: not stimulus. Involuntarily.
1: That's a stimulus.
2: Yeah.
1: Yeah.
2: But so that doesn't count.
1: No. I don't remember my kid smiling one day.
2: Because they haven't yet.
0: Even if we were talking.
1: No, but that's a stimulus. This is without a stimulus.
0: And we were talking last week about what it'll be like to first lay our eyes upon red rocks. But nature, that would be
1: a stimulus. Yeah. I don't want a stimulus. I can't feel love without a stimulus. I'm sorry.
0: Hmm. Or we just haven't yet. Does Kristen have any idea what that means?
1: She don't know. Have you had that? No. Maybe that's why, because nobody's experienced that. That's it. That's a hard one. I know, but you can hear voices, whether you do or cuckoo or whatever. You can hear voices. I can't feel love without a stimulus. Can I feel hate without a stimulus?
0: Oh, God. I'd rather go the other way.
1: No. I'm just wondering. And I think I've definitely been in dark moods, but that comes from something.
0: Yeah, but obviously people can be depressed and it not
1: true.
0: Be environmental.
1: That could be, right. That could be a function of your body.
0: Yeah. Are we missing like an obvious example?
2: Probably.
1: No, you know, no. This is complex stuff. The normal human only uses 10% of their brain. Where am I going, Kristen? Line 6. Hi, Elliot, in the morning.
3: Hey, bud, this is me?
1: Yeah, hi.
3: Hey, this is John.
1: Yes, sir.
3: I have PTSD, and basically I had to learn from that you have two different minds. You have your conscious mind, your subconscious mind. Your subconscious mind knows a lot more than your conscious mind does. And so a lot of times your subconscious mind is actually guiding you in places where you don't realize you're supposed to be going.
1: So is that one of those things where it's like I got to a fork in the road and I chose this way and it turned out to be great?
3: Exactly. Like you saw certain things. Like, perfect example, when I was a bouncer for 12 years, I used to see fights before they happened because I would see who was going to cause problems simply by little signs that you see in people that most people don't even notice.
1: I'm not shooting that down, but couldn't I argue if you were a bouncer for 12 years, you were trained over time, not literally being trained, but you trained yourself or others trained you, look for these things, and you were able to spot things in somebody that was going to be aggressive or start a fight, that it really wasn't a subconscious mind. It was the mind of somebody who has experience.
3: Yes, of course, but at the same time, when you make conscious decisions that you don't understand why you made the decisions, if you go back and analyze, you actually had the information, you just didn't see it with your conscious mind.
1: Gotcha. Where were you a bouncer for 12 years?
3: New York and Philadelphia.
1: Oh, where in Philly?
3: Temple University, place called Pub Web.
1: Yeah, I don't know it. All right, very good. Very good. Thank you, sir. Yeah. Thank you.
0: He may know Josh from his tongue ring days.
1: I hope he threw Josh out of somewhere.
0: So the example...
1: I have a subconscious mind. Go ahead.
0: The example that the internet gives for this...
1: This feeling of love?
0: They said it's similar to... They're not saying this is it. but it is similar to a runner's high, because you wouldn't think that exhaustion and physical effort and exertion would bring you to that space. And it's sort of like working out when it releases all the receptors and the dopamine or whatever. Like, you don't think that a half hour, 45 minutes, an hour of working out would trigger an amazing feeling.
1: Okay, so, but for runner's high, for hockey high, whatever, would it workout high, whatever, that's got a stimulus to it.
0: But they're saying it does and it doesn't. It's not obvious. There is obviously stuff going on with the brain and the chemistry of the brain that makes you feel that way. And Science has figured that out.
1: Yes.
0: But this could all, this unexplained sense of awe is also your brain working. It's just working in a way that surprises you for what your environment at the moment is.
1: Right. So I would get that high without any kind of stimulus, like dirt.
0: I don't know why you keep going.
1: Because the only thing I'm thinking is Diane's doing dirt and I'm just sitting, and all of a sudden I'm overcome with this euphoric sense of love. And I do love dirt.
2: You say it's your favorite nap time.
0: And I love sleeping.
1: Line one. Hi, Elliot, in the morning. Hello?
4: Hello?
1: Yeah, hi, who's this?
4: Oh, hi, my name's Tessa.
1: Who?
4: Okay, so Tessa?
2: Tessa.
1: Oh, you're the one that, you're the disc jockey who like to keep all the lights down really low. Anyway, yes, go ahead.
4: Of course. Okay, so I was driving home from the beach, and I had gone there my whole life with my girlfriend. Her dad killed himself on Halloween. And I know. I was listening to the medium she had bring him through, and words he said appeared on the car next to me.
2: What do you mean, on like the side of the door?
4: On the back of the car, it said, "Life is good," while he was saying it to the medium.
1: Was there a frog giving you the peace sign?
4: It sounds ridiculous, and that is like the North Carolina thing, and that's where I grew up going with them the whole time, my entire life. Crazy.
1: So wait, so when you said that those words appeared on the car next to you, it wasn't on a bumper sticker or a magnet. It was like, it almost looked as though somebody had graffitied the car.
4: Exactly, as the words were coming out of his mouth. I had never heard before of this. I was listening to the medium dance, and as he said it, it appeared, "Life is good."
1: And then, did it go away? Like it evaporated?
4: The car just kept driving.
1: With the words on it?
4: It up to me. Correct. As it was coming out of his mouth through the medium.
1: And wow. You're sure that those words weren't there before?
4: I was with 100%. I mean, this car drove, we were on the highway, and so they were coming up to the right of me, and while they passed by, it was like he was saying the words, and they were appearing.
1: That's
4: it.
1: Amazing.
4: Was wild.
1: That's,
4: and somebody was with me that doesn't even know my girlfriend.
1: Positive or negative long-lasting impact?
4: Positive. She misses them every day.
1: Wow, that's good. But it creeped you out at first.
4: I screamed. I was about to say a curse word. Glad I did it. I screamed and was like, "Oh my God." And then I caught her and she said, "Yep, that's just my dad's aunt. We're back in Corolla."
1: Wow. Wow.
4: And then when I was this is even weirder and I'm just putting it together. I was there 2 weeks ago and a full rainbow side to side appeared. Out of nowhere.
1: Yeah, no, I talked about rainbows last week and everybody made fun of me. That doesn't mean nothing.
4: Oh,
1: it's just
4: right.
1: An optical illusion. What, you'll never touch it.
2: She's holding on to that.
4: True.
1: Yeah, whatever. All right, I like the first one. The second one is just your eyes.
4: Yeah, no, the first is good. We'll just go with the first.
1: All right, very good. Thank you, ma'am. I don't even know what to make of that.
2: Wow.
0: It makes me think of...
1: I like that, though.
0: Our night of magic. And it sounds like something Brian Curry or like a mentalist would do.
1: So you think Brian Curry wrote on the side of that car? It's probably Brian Curry.
0: But what I'm saying is,
1: long before he ever left the house.
0: Think about how our minds were blown out at Fallen Oak Distilling. And then take it to the passing of someone and in real life. And when you know you're not at a magic show, mm-hmm. oh my God.
1: So Brian Curry, before that guy ever left home, rode on his car and then it pulled up next to her.
0: I'm trying to say, when you know it's a trick, you still can't believe it.
2: Yeah.
1: Right.
0: I can't. She said she screamed.
2: Yeah.
0: We
2: yeah.
0: screamed at Brian Curry. We did. What? Not Mike.
1: No. Now, Mike was like, I'll just look this up when I get home. That's pretty good.
0: There's no looking up what happened to her.
2: No.
1: That's a good one. That's a yeah. really good one.
0: Woo.
1: Positive, though. That would that's be very
2: she,
1: positive.
2: That's what she said.
1: Very positive.
2: Yeah.
1: All right. Let me do this. Give me a quick break. Do I know where I'm going? Yeah. Oh, I do. All right. Give me a quick break. It's Elliot in the Morning.
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6: 93 today with afternoon storms and a heat index at 102.
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0: They just want the classics. Can't blame them, really.

0: Elliot in the morning. All right, couple of things. Don't forget, we started qualifying you to win our trip to join us as we head to Red Rocks. Give you another chance to qualify a little bit later on this morning. Twice a day, every day, all this week, all next week. I still have Zach Brown tickets for you. We'll jam those in at some point today. And then once we get to dirt, I have tickets for you to see Mean Girls at Toby's Dinner Theater. We're down the last 2 weeks of the show. Toby'sDinnerTheater.com for more information and to get your tickets. So we'll do that all this week during dirt. So, I don't know if this has ever happened to anybody. I've never even heard of this. So, there's this dude, right? His name doesn't matter, whatever. But he got an email. Well, actually, his sister got an email from somebody and then went to this guy. And this guy is the one who started to track everything down, right?
1: Mm-hmm.
0: And at first, it sounds like a scam. So, the guy thought originally, this is a scam. Turns out it's not. Here's the email they got. Hello. I'm trying to get in touch with any living family members of Mary Ellen Edgerton.
2: Delete. I'm not reading beyond that. I would immediately think this.
0: Why?
2: Because that first opening line, it just seems like it's somebody who's trying to prey on you.
1: Yeah.
0: But what if you know a Mary Ellen Edgerton?
1: Keep reading.
2: Okay.
0: You're not reading?
2: No.
0: Like if they said, what was your grandfather's name, Bobby?
2: Yes.
0: If it was the same, I'm trying to get in touch with any living family member of Bobby, you would be like, delete.
2: How weird is the email address? That would play a factor too.
0: Okay, that's fair. It's from a Hotmail account. Okay. I don't know what it's from. but I think you at least finish reading it.
2: All I'm saying is I totally get already why they think it's a scam.
0: Absolutely. Okay. Absolutely. Hello, I'm trying to get in touch with any living family member of Mary Ellen Edgerton. And then in parentheses, they put her years of living, 1904 to 2001. Regarding a very large photo album and scrapbook of her childhood and high school days in Aurora, Nebraska, where she graduated with the class of 1922. If you may be Mary Ellen's family, please contact me. Thank you, Aaron Turner.
1: Okay.
0: So now what are you doing?
2: Well, those are quite a few specifics.
1: Yeah.
0: Yes.
1: If I was a family member, I'd probably email back.
0: You would?
1: Yeah.
2: Well, is that information accurate?
0: What do you mean?
2: Am I reading this and realizing, wow, these details are dead on?
0: You may have to do a little research. For example, I would know where my grandfather went to high school. But if you did the research, yes. Every detail in there is 100% true. 100% true.
1: Okay.
2: Odd.
0: So this guy and his family were like, first of all, who is Aaron Turner? Why is he emailing us? How did he reach us? My grandmother, Mary Ellen, lived 1904 to 2001, so it's not like there was a lot of online history to know all of their information
1: right.
0: about what was going on in high school.
1: Mm-hmm.
0: In high school, it was probably 1920.
1: Well, didn't they say she was class of 2022
0: also,
1: or 1922?
0: How could there be a very large photo album that nobody knew about? And if there is, how does this guy have it?
2: Seriously. It seems criminal.
0: After talking with my family, I responded to Aaron Turner asking for more information

0: I got it.
1: Okay.
0: In August, this is Aaron Turner. So he writes back.
1: Replying.
0: And it was like, what the F, dude? Aaron Turner wrote back.
1: Mm-hmm.
0: In August of 2025, I purchased an old photo album from an online antique dealer in Florida. It contains numerous photographs of Mary Ellen in her high school days with friends, her with her violin in various orchestras, and at the back, many pictures of her family, including her parents Frank and Mary, her brother Harold, and her younger sister Margaret. And with that came the offer.
1: What do they want, money?
0: You may be interested in retaining this album for the family. I would ask $150 to include my original costs and outbound shipping. Perhaps this would be a great 98th birthday present for Dick, that's his dad, on April 26, 2026.
2: Creepy.
1: Yeah.
2: And he's holding it hostage now. Mm-hmm.
0: So he said, whatever Aaron Turner's game was, it's enterprising. That's my dad's birthday. So he knew that.
1: Yeah.
2: I based on all the other facts, I didn't doubt him.
0: He Venmo'd him.
1: He did?
0: Yeah.
1: Did he get the album?
0: Absolutely he did. We were delighted to get the album, but something about the Aaron Turner transaction still bugged me. I couldn't shake the distasteful feeling that we were paying for a family treasure that should have been ours in the first place. This is an entire industry.
1: Yeah?
0: Yes.
1: I've never heard of like a photo album ending up, what did he call it? Who did he purchase it from?
2: An antique dealer.
1: Yeah, okay.
0: From an antique dealer. Aaron Turner bought it from an antique dealer.
1: Because sometimes in antique stores you'll see like pictures in frames where it's obviously from like the early 1900s or whatever, and you just think, oh god, why, how's that end up here? I've never heard of a photo album.
0: Aaron Turner buys vintage memorabilia, tracks down the descendants of the people in the photos, and then sells stuff back to them.
1: Damn,
0: it goes on all the time. It is an entire industry of people. Never even heard of it.
2: You don't even need to go antiquing. You could just buy someone's storage space.
1: Yeah.
0: I'm actually glad you said that. When they told him,
1: Salvation Army.
0: Like, they were mad of, like, why would you do this? Like, it almost seems like yeah, you're
1: like
0: kind
1: you're
0: of
1: preying on somebody.
0: You're preying on somebody. You're holding this book of history and memories hostage. And they should be ours.
1: Mm-hmm.
0: Why are we paying for those? Says, don't be mad at me. Be mad at the people who didn't empty out that storage unit. Be mad at the people who just sold everything in an estate sale.
2: Mm-hmm.
0: Don't be mad at me. I paid for them. You want them? You pay for them. Could you?
2: It was $150 for the book?
0: Yeah. Plus shipping.
2: And I'm sitting here thinking, if this offer was presented to me, I'd pay more than that.
1: Yeah.
2: I'd want it.
0: These days, people like Aaron Turner don't have to wander through vintage shops to find material. Instead, they tap into a teeming network of memorabilia middlemen, dealers who buy old photos, documents, albums, and then resell them to collectors and other dealers. They populate sites on eBay, Facebook Marketplace, Etsy, specialized auction sites like HiBid.com. They use terms like vernacular photography, found photography, and ephemeria. I don't know what that is.
2: Ephemeral?
1: Yes.
0: No. They tracked this photo book. It went from Maine to, by the way, there was a whole warehouse of these things in Richmond.
1: Yeah.
0: Like, it's all over the place. And nobody, and everybody that owned it, 5-6 different people traded this. And none of them had any connection to the family. Any connection at all.
2: Oh,
0: It literally, Pennsylvania, Maine. I can't remember the other places that it went.
2: Mm-hmm.
0: And it just been dealt and dealt and dealt and dealt and dealt. And everybody that owned it until it got to the family never had any connection to Mary Ellen Edgerton. Isn't that weird?
1: Huh.
2: So I'm on HiBid.com and I searched found photography, and you can just buy boxes of single shots. There's not even a guarantee that it's all from the same family.
0: But then if you're Aaron Turner, right?
1: Mm-hmm.
0: So you have to buy all these pictures in collections. In order to get paid, you got to do the work to track it down and go, here is, when they got this scrapbook, it was old pictures of her, of grandma when she was a child,
1: mm-hmm.
0: their old house, their address,
1: yeah.
0: a letter to them that just said, Mary Ellen, Aurora, Wisconsin, or wherever mm-hmm. it was. Like, it's crazy. They said, but these people, so they'll trade them and trade them and trade them and trade them and sell them and sell them and sell them and sell them until it ends up with an Arthur Turner or an Aaron Turner.
1: Somebody who's willing to
0: who's
1: do all that work.
0: Who's going to do the work and yeah. then reach out to you. And then you got to have details. So when they were like, this would be a great present for Dick's 98th birthday, you're like, holy crap.
1: Yeah.
0: It would be a great birthday. Isn't that nuts?
2: And they were provided with proof. Because now I'm picturing the flip side of this, which is the scam. You pretend like you have something like this, and you just actually have bits and pieces of information.
1: Yeah.
0: No. And so one of the things he said is, before I give you $150, prove it. Like, you say you have all these things.
1: Send him pictures of it? Or
0: send him a couple of screenshots
1: of,
0: like, here's a picture of Mary Ellen.
1: Mm-hmm.
0: Here's a picture of their house. Here's, you know, whatever it is. Just a couple of them. Kind of like when we were talking about that Shambhala festival. You're sampling a little bit of drugs from the dealer.
1: Mm.
0: Same thing.
2: But then you still worry, if I send them money, are they actually going to
0: Right, and then here comes the fake gold bar.
2: Oh.
0: Isn't that crazy? That would, like, there's part of me that goes, I would tell that guy, go pound sand, go put your D in it. But if he said, I have this whole scrapbook of my brother David,
1: mm-hmm.
0: or a whole scrapbook of my dad,
1: right?
0: I'd be like, ooh. I'd pay $150 for that.
1: Mm-hmm.
0: The truth is, I'd probably pay $300 for
1: that.
0: That's
1: what I said. Pay more.
2: I'd pay way more.
1: Mm-hmm.
0: If it were not for everybody, like, there's people in the family or people that I know that I probably would pay nothing for. But like, if it were my brother or my dad, oh yeah, I'd pay out the nose.
1: Mm-hmm.
0: But if it was like, hey, here's an old scrapbook of, I don't know.
1: Kristen said this happened to Kim Kardashian.
0: Okay, can we not?
1: And I do remember the scenario she's talking about.
2: Yeah, but those shows, she's fake.
0: Fake, and she's also famous.
1: No, it was her. Yeah, it was her buying back her dad's old Bible that I guess that is his girlfriend had
0: Robert
1: sold up.
0: Kardashian?
1: Yeah.
0: Okay, well, that's famous. He was part of the OJ trial.
2: Yeah. So someone sold it to make a buck because of the connection to the family?
1: Yeah.
0: This would be like me buying back somebody's gold medal and then selling it to them. Yeah, that one I don't like. That's different.
1: Yeah, she used a different name to purchase it.
0: Yeah,
1: so
0: that's
1: they
0: different.
1: So they couldn't be like, oh, it's a Kardashian? Yeah, that price just went up.
0: Couldn't fleece her. That's different. That's different.
2: Donna writes,
0: and this is out of the blue. She went on a hunt.
2: Donna writes, husband's dad used to move the family quickly, and they left most of their possessions behind. Happened more than once. A lady called us in the early 2000s and said she had family possessions, mailed them to us for free. It was mainly photos.
1: Oh, that's nice. What?
0: No, I mean, it's nice for
1: free.
0: It's nice for Donna, but what about me? How about I get a little something for the effort?
2: It was over two decades ago. This business, this enterprise, sounds like it's churning up maybe more recently.
0: They make it sound like this goes on.
1: Yeah.
0: This goes on. Where am I going? But you know what's weird? Like, I don't know if my dad had any scrapbooks or anything. Like, I kept his cordless phone. My sister kept a couple of things, and everything else got either thrown out or donated.
1: Yeah.
0: So, like, if you go to, like, I was 20. Like, I didn't care about photo albums. I don't know that my dad had any photo albums, but if there were, I'm sure I wouldn't have kept them. No, you know what I mean?
2: Oh, like, it's even worse if you're the person who left them or tossed them.
0: Oh, you know how we got these? You're stupid ass. Like, no, but I get it.
1: Mm-hmm.
2: Oh, you know what it'd be for my family?
0: Hold on one second.
2: Because my grandmother

0: I'm assuming they took all the photos and the photo albums because it was definitely well archived. But did they say we want dozens and dozens of boxes of slides?
1: I can tell you this.
0: If
1: I walked into my dad's house and there were boxes of slides,
0: I hope they did, because I'm going to get an email here sometime soon.
1: Mr. Molnar, hi. My name is Arthur Aaron, whatever his name is.
2: I've got slides.
1: Then you got to go on Marketplace and find a slide projector.
0: And I would.
2: Yeah.
0: And I'd probably pay thousands for them.
1: No, you would not.
0: I couldn't. I'm not saying
1: thousands.
0: There's a limit, obviously.
1: I'll pay you $100 not to pay $1,000.
0: There's a limit. But passing up the offer, I don't know if I could live with myself.
1: You'd negotiate with him. You'd go, listen, I'll give you 500. I'm not paying $1,000, I'll give you 500. And he would go, no, I want $1,000. Go, it's only valuable to me, stupid.
0: But you don't understand how many boxes there would be. You think, oh, this is worth $1,000. How many slides did they have in the little carousels?
1: Where am I going? Line two. Hi, Elliot in the morning.
3: Hey, so this story took a turn from what I was expecting. But I reached out to distant relatives myself, just emailed them out of the blue, like, hey, I'm related to this person. Do you have any info on them? And I've gotten responses back.
1: Well, yeah, because that's family.
3: Yeah, I called before the story took a
1: before it takes the turn.
2: Yeah.
1: Yeah. And it's that turn that's key. That turn that's key. Line four, Kristen. Hi, Elliot in the morning.
4: Good morning. So you guys were talking about storage units also. So in 2001, I had a storage unit. I lost it due to non-payment in 2003. My boyfriend was supposed to be paying it. Didn't happen. When I realized the unit was gone, I reached out to them and I'm like, hey, my baby albums, my kids' baby albums are in there. You know, can you pass my information on to whoever bought the unit so I can at least get the albums back? Because you can't redo albums. Yeah. They'll do whatever they can. Well, this is in 2003. 6 months ago, I logged on to myclassmates.com. Because they also, that storage unit also had all my yearbooks in it. And those people actually turned in my yearbook to classmates.com, and I was actually able to get my yearbooks back, but we still can't track down any of the baby photo albums.
2: Ah. You probably care more about the baby photo albums.
1: That's kind of random.
4: But it was just like, it was weird. It was like, why would you waste the time of sending the photo, you know, the yearbooks to classmates.com, but what did you do with all the baby albums? Because I left so much information with the, you know, the storage company and stuff to try and get them back. But I haven't heard anything since then.
1: So. I wonder if, though, like that's a good one. Like, I wonder, because here's what I can tell you based on what I read. People are, I promise you that those baby pictures are not in a landfill. They are being passed around, sold to this one, sold to that one. It's just nobody's put in the effort to find you yet.
4: Yeah, I mean, most normal people, they'll return the photo albums to people and stuff. You know, they'll leave it with the storage unit or whatever. Hey, reach out stuff. But there are some people out there that will do anything to make a buck, and I think that's pretty crappy of them to hold on to photo albums.
1: Excuse me. Don't be mad at me. Why don't you be mad at that? Why don't you be mad at that deadbeat boyfriend of yours?
2: Who didn't pay for it.
1: Why should
4: I? Oh, yeah, I was mad at him. Don't worry.
1: I bought the pictures. Why don't you buy them also? Yeah, listen, there is kind of it's gross part.
2: Yeah.
1: But yeah, don't, no, don't be mad. Point that anger at some, why don't you point the anger at yourself? Step in before everything gets emptied out, you deadbeat.
4: Well, the thing was, I didn't know. He kept telling me, oh, yeah, I made the payment. So I believed him. And then all of a sudden, I got a notice.
2: Oh, God.
4: And I was like, what the hell? And I went down there like, yeah, we sold your unit already. And it was within days I got.
1: Wow.
4: It happened out in Virginia.
1: That's crazy.
4: And I was just like, oh, my God.
1: That's good. Hey, I appreciate it. Thank you, ma'am. You know what I would never do? Like, if anything, I would toss the yearbook. I don't care about a yearbook.
0: People like to go back.
2: Yeah, especially if you've got all the signatures in it.
0: Read the messages.
2: Yeah.

0: I mean, I say that. I think Jackie and I both have our yearbooks.
1: I have all of mine.
0: But I don't go look at them like, ooh.
2: And I don't believe you.
1: Yeah.
2: Richie writes, I went to an estate sale and was mostly buying camping and fishing equipment and looked through some of the books and found a family Bible, a book in the lot, and gave it to the niece. She was so happy I found it. She gave me half off everything I bought.
1: Oh, that's
2: nice. She didn't realize it was in the assortment.
0: Okay. I mean, I could see where this happens at estate sales.
2: So I texted my mom. I said, do you know if Aunt Jill or Aunt Jan took all of Grandma and Grandpa's slides, projector screen, trays, and carousels? No, I have some of them.
0: Awesome.
2: And I have the projector.
0: Oh, my God. Throw something out.
2: You do always say my mom's a hoarder. But no screen. Grandma divided them before she died.
0: The screen?
1: No, the slides.
0: Oh, the slides.
2: I wrote back a little different than your response. I wrote, ooh, that makes me so happy.
0: Oh.
2: Keep them. And she wrote, of course, I would never get rid of these things.
1: Well, I don't have the screen, so I have to hold it up to the light.
2: Well, that's how you knew before you loaded the tray.
1: Yeah, if it's upside down or not.
2: Oh, what a fantastic memory.
1: I've forgotten all about those things.
0: Slides?
1: Yeah.
0: Hard to remember them if you never had them.
2: It was a big part of the visit because you had to set up.
1: Yes.
2: And then sit there.
1: Uh-huh.
0: The only time I ever saw slides was at school.
1: Like no, I remember projector? That being like, that was, it was almost like it would be a family party or something.
2: Yes.
1: It'd be going on in the background.
0: Never had
1: Even
0: that.
1: If it wasn't like a formal sit down presentation, it was always just like flashing.
0: Like, even when they say, like, there'll be a slideshow, it's always just a computer that just kind of rotates.
1: This predates that.
2: Computer?
1: Yes.
2: What are you talking
0: about?
2: The
0: only slideshow I ever saw was
1: all those
0: school.
1: Computers that were around when you were a baby?
0: No, I was going to say the only slideshow I ever saw was at school.
2: You didn't have PowerPoint at school.
0: I know, but I'm saying that's all we had. Like, I've never seen, nobody in my family had a slide projector and slides.
2: Cappy.
0: I wouldn't even know where to get slides made. Did you take it to Walgreens or CVS and go like,
1: wherever
0: like,
1: you got your you photos processed.
0: They would do that?
1: Yes.
0: Yeah. Oh, wow.
1: Yeah.
0: And you have to walk out with like a shopping cart.
2: Yes.
1: Mm-hmm.
2: Cappy writes, my dad has all of his photos on slides. He's like, no one sees my photos, though, because
0: no
2: the moment you say slides, people fall asleep.
0: Line.
2: Wait,
0: hold on, line three.
2: There's a trigger, so I can't say that it's an overwhelming sense of love with no stimulus, but
0: this is all stimulus!
2: I know, but I'm saying I'm feeling that right now.
0: Remember earlier when we were talking about how Greenville's blowing up?
2: Yeah.
0: If we ever go as a show, I'll go to that restaurant. You can go watch the slideshow.
2: Well, my mom doesn't have the screen. We would just have to put them on a wall.
0: Like the side of the house. Hey, everybody, it's COVID. Let's sit outside and watch this.
1: Movies on a sheet.
0: Everybody, it'd be the first time everybody ran back to their own houses.
2: I hope that.
0: I bet this exchange
2: didn't make her turn the radio on.
0: No. I would believe that it's very sentimental for the family.
2: Yeah, that's kind of the point.
0: Yeah, exactly.
2: Mm-hmm.
0: If your mom was smart, she would charge you for the hand down like this guy did with the other one.
2: No, I just, next time I visit her, I'm writing my name on the boxes.
1: to claim them?
2: Yes. Mm-hmm. You have to do that with little stickers.
0: No, but also put your phone number, because the same thing, somebody comes in during the estate sale and grabs it, they don't care, they're going to sell it.
2: It's a fair warning.
0: Hi, Elliot in the morning.
3: Hello.
0: Yeah, hi. Yeah, sir.
3: Hey, how's it going? This is Cliff from Redstone.
0: Yes.
3: My buddy came back from Iraq, and he had his car broken into, and all of his photos from him in Iraq were stolen. And actually, he was on national news because someone found the camera in an SD card, and then reached out to the news and said, hey, anyone know this guy? And everyone knew who he was and reached out to him, and he got all his photos back.
0: For how much?
3: Nothing. The person was nice enough to, he was a former veteran as well, and was like, oh, this is someone that just recently came back from Iraq, and, you know, I'm sure there's photos of people he might have lost in there, and you know.
0: Yeah, no, listen, I think it's a great story. I think it's a great story. But again, don't be mad at me for charging. Be mad, but somebody left that car.
3: I mean, if I got to ship them, if I got to ship them to you, yeah, send me some money for the shipping. But,
0: yeah.
3: I mean, there was a kid back in high school who used to go to parties and he would steal classic photos from people's houses when he'd get really drunk. And he said, so it's the one thing you can never replace. That's why he took it. I don't know why. But...
1: my God.
0: And then what did he do with them?
1: Would he drive them to get it back?
3: I don't know. I think he just had a collection in his room of everyone's family antique photos.
0: He's half genius. Right. No, he really is half genius.
3: It's a little token for all your drunk memories.
0: But you know what you can't? Hey, thank you. But you can't sell them back to the family. You have to third party that. Because then it would be like, why did Elliot steal all that? Like, oh, we heard from Elliot also. He stole our family photos.
1: Yeah, but if he's doing it in high school, you're probably hiding the fact that you had a party from your parents.
0: Okay.
1: And if I was...
0: What a dick.
1: Yeah.
0: Yeah. Oh, yeah. That's yeah. That's not good.
1: Hey, if you want this family photo of your parents back so they don't know that you had a party, you better give me $50.
0: Well, or worse than that... maybe your dad would like to see a photo of her of his sister again. $500. All right, 866-2-ELLIOT, 866-235-5468. 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

0: 866-2 Elliott. 866-235-5468. Hi, Elliott in the morning.
1: That's the sum of who we are.
0: Hey, you there?
2: Yeah.
0: Oh, dude, you're breaking up a little bit. Let's try again. What's your name?
1: As I traveled on so blind.
0: Oh, damn it. Damn it. Oh, there you are. There you are. Hey, listen, I don't want to lose you. I don't want to lose you, so I'm going to put you on hold. I have tickets for you. I will send you to see Zac Brown Band. That show is this coming Saturday. So, dude, hold on one second for me, all right?
2: That's good. Thanks so much.
0: Hey, you got it. Hold on one second. Yeah, hopefully we don't lose him. Remember, all this week, I do have tickets for you to see Zac Brown Band. We will give you those. We'll just jam them in at some point during the show. But I will give you those all week. And now I feel bad because now I'm running late. Because I do have more cash for you, which gets you qualified to win our trip to Red Rocks. And then once we get to Dirt, tickets to see Mean Girls at Toby's Dinner Theater. And then one last thing, all this week early in the show, right around 6:20, 6:25, tickets for you to see My Chemical Romance. There's a lot going on. You can keep up with everything. Facebook, X, Instagram, at EITM Online. Can I ask you something? Like, every so often something happens. And I'm like, hey, we got to keep an eye on that and see if people stop or start, like, copying it. Right? Like, remember when Brooklyn, Ohio said you got to wear seatbelts? And it was like, will this catch on?
3: Oh, right.
0: Right. So there's an area of London. Do I have the name of it? Westminster. I don't know it. But they talk about how it is very, very popular. A lot of bars or pubs, as they would call it. A lot of nightlife. Like it's a thriving, popular, also touristy area.
3: Mm-hmm.
0: And I'm going to tell you what they are looking to pass. And I can tell you already. Well, I'm not even going to answer, but I know what everybody's immediate reaction is. So let's get through that part of it. So this area of London, this Westminster area, They are trying to, several people are trying to pass an ordinance that will ban vertical drinking.
3: What is vertical drinking? I don't think I've heard of that.
0: Standing. So if you go to a bar and you stand and have a drink, no.
3: You can't?
0: No. Sit down. Either sit at the bar or sit at a table, but you're not standing. You're not standing and drinking.
3: What's the argument for that? I don't get it.
0: The argument is the council is looking at a new policy that would ban drinkers from standing up while having a drink. The Westminster City Council wants to ban vertical drinking in a bizarre bid to cut down on drunkenness. So they believe that if people are just standing there, they're going to drink more, and then that will get them drunk. As opposed to if you sit down, maybe you're more likely to...
3: like have some food with it, or...
0: well, have some food or slow your pace.
4: But also when you're sitting, you don't realize how much you've had to drink.
0: Until
4: you
0: get
4: up. Stand up.
0: Yeah. Boom! Face hits floor. The proposal calls for bars to ditch vertical drinking in favor of table service, telling bars that they can get a license if they add seating and sell liquor and food by waiter or waitress service only. This would discourage excessive drunkenness and encourage the provision of more seating in premises that serve alcohol for people to sit and enjoy a drink and order food in place of just standing there and doing a high volume of vertical drinking. I know what everybody's reaction is. Stupid.
3: Right.
0: F them. Never going out in Westminster. Here's my question. Are we missing anything?
4: Well, the one that you threw in there was, it sounds like you can't even go up to the bar to order.
0: Yeah, unless, I think what they were saying is more high tops, where it's not at the bar, but there might be high tops in, quote, the bar area. But you would still have to have a waitress come over and take your order and go get it. You just can't order up at the bar.
3: Right.
4: Which then does create a very natural timing because they don't have to be at your table at your beck and call. Like they can sort of manipulate how often, not sort of, they can manipulate how often you're being served, how often you're drinking. So that
0: they
4: idea.
0: They can do that at any table.
4: Right. But I thought you were still allowed to go up in order.
0: Oh, it doesn't sound like down. It. No, no, it doesn't
4: so,
0: sound
4: so
0: like
4: they
0: it.
4: They do. It does sound like they would have pretty good control over the timing of your rounds of drinks. And that fear of like, oh, not realizing until you stand up. Well, they know exactly how long you've been there and how often they're actually serving the table. So there's pretty good maintaining of whatever they want the schedule of the drinkers to be on.
0: Right, but that doesn't make it a good idea.
4: Oh, I'm not saying that, but it does.
0: Don't we agree it's a horrible idea?
4: I've just never heard of this.
3: Yeah. Being,
0: well, I definitely have never heard of it.
4: Like vertical drinking, that's the first time I've ever heard the phrase.
3: I know.
0: Is that like how Brits say stand up? Oh, look, you're vertical on your mobile.
3: No, I think maybe they just had to come up with a term for it.
0: Maybe. It is a stupid term.
4: But then are bars and restaurants hearing this, shaking their head and say, oh, yeah, this would take care of a lot of problems.
3: Yeah.
0: I'm going to say no. Because like at bars, if I owned a restaurant, I may be able to get six people in the area of what a four top would be.
3: Right.
0: Well, that's six people that
3: more
0: are
3: money.
0: Paying. Yeah, I got two extra people right there. That's a good thing.
4: In terms of the bottom line, yeah.
0: Yeah. The more the merrier. Bring it on. Drink all you want.
4: No, no, you can't overserve.
0: No, well, you understand. Yeah, but it's not like, well, I'll give you one drink an hour. Here at Elliott's, I give you three or four.
4: But yes, the space required to vertically drink is a lot less than it is for a table or even a high top.
3: Yeah, the Prime Minister weighed in too. He's anti.
4: Anti-vertical drinking?
3: No, he's pro-vertical drinking. He's anti the movement to stop it. He said, busy pubs full of people talking to each other is not a public nuisance. It is British life and it is thousands of jobs.
0: Because now we lose bartenders?
3: Maybe.
4: Aaron and Barlow writes,
3: pip, pip.
0: Bring on a drink. I only vertical drink.
4: Can't she just chime in without mocking?
0: No, because all I see is how her teeth were inverted from last week.
3: Speaking of British.
0: Yes.
4: Vertical drinking is everywhere in London. Almost all the pubs had people standing outside in addition to inside. Lots of people standing outside the doors.
0: Okay, so Aaron and Barlow, born with bad teeth and no hearing... That's what they're trying to change.
4: Yes, but
0: yes, everybody does it, but that's why they're... If nobody did it, they wouldn't have... That would be like, hey, let's make the speed limit 55. If everybody only drove 55, you wouldn't have to make it that. It's because people don't drive 55.
4: I think what she's trying to say is that as Americans who have not experienced the nightlife overseas...
0: Right.
4: ...in London, this is a problem. It's not like it is here where you have a variety of ways that you can sit down and enjoy.
0: Right. Oh, so she's saying everybody there stands to drink. This is going to be hard to institute or it's going to have negative. It's like when they said you can't smoke at the 9:30 club.
3: Right.
4: Yeah. She's saying if this is a problem that this council is attacking, there's a lot of people that do it. So if you think it's a problem, the numbers are problematic. She's just trying to color in some of the details.
0: And I appreciate it.
4: And now she has sent a pic, not of her in high school.
0: Here we go.
4: And it is just two guys standing outside a pub drinking. Now, they are kind of around a table, though.
0: Are they at a high top?
3: Yeah.
4: But it is because she says they're outside drinking because it is packed inside.
0: Oh, okay. So it spills out onto the street.
4: Yeah, I feel like in terms of the economy...
0: I feel like this is a horrible idea. Horrible idea.
4: Unless you're saying it leads to over-tourism, which a lot of European destinations are dealing with. If you're the business owner, no, I want to serve
0: as many people
4: as
0: I can. Yes. Hi, Elliot. Good morning.
5: Hey, good morning. It's Matt from the Jersey Shore.
0: Hey, what's going on, dude?
5: Good. I actually just got back from a work trip to London, and some of the things you just said were absolutely right. There's people everywhere outside. they're typically in groups, and they're not always around tables. They're on along the sidewalk. They could be actually standing in the street. You can only get your drinks, beers or whatever from the pub inside at the bar. So there's really no loss of bartenders or servers, you know, as a result of them not having it. I could imagine just the amount of people who are outside around the pub in the street blocking cars. That could be where they're getting some of that, the nuisance. But I mean, it feels like happy hour. Mm-hmm. and it's a hell of a lot of fun. I hope they don't change the rules.
0: Yeah, and I don't understand, other than saying, like, it discourages drunkenness. Okay, maybe it does, right? Maybe it does, in that a server could say no, or they could judge the pace at which it comes out. But
5: I don't think I saw any bartender in any of the pubs or places I went to said, mate, you've had six too many. They're like, you want that beer? Here's the beer.
0: Okay, so let me ask you this. Let me ask you this. Let's take them at their word. This isn't an effort to curb drunkenness. Please don't shoot the messenger. I'm just asking a question. Is that in and of itself reason enough? Is that a good enough reason to go, hey, you know what? Instead of having people stand around, is it going to be great for the bottom line? Restaurants may not make as much money because instead of selling somebody eight beers, we're only going to sell them three.
3: Right.
0: Or they're only going to be here long enough they don't want to sit or whatever it is. But to prevent people from getting drunk, is that reason enough?
5: One thing to remember, pints are 20 ounces there. So they're already winning over us. Right? Every beer is just a little bit more. I find it hard to think that it's an issue of public nuisance because all the pubs are largely around commercial areas. They're not residential. So it's not like, you know, mom and dad and baby and stroller are trying to walk through
0: the
5: street.
0: What's wrong? What is wrong? Excuse me, tourist. What's wrong with me just wanting to make sure people are not overly drunk and are safe?
5: I get your point, and I don't necessarily know how not allowing people to hang out together and have a few pints before heading home outside is going to change that. If anything, they should be more focused on, I wouldn't say penalizing, but, you know, enforcing it at the establishments themselves. Put the responsibility in the hands of the people who are pouring.
0: Well, I can't. I
5: don't want them to do that either, by the way.
0: No, I don't either. No, like, I'll figure it out for myself. I'm just trying to figure out, do we just poo-poo it? But in reality, it's a very responsible approach.
5: I mean, you make a good argument. Normally you don't, but this one you do.
0: How about you go to hell?
5: I'm kidding. I'm kidding. It's pork roll, not Taylor Ham, by the way. Let's just get it right.
0: All right. Very good. Very good. Thank you, sir. Right, thank you. Care.
4: You thanked him for the insult.
0: Yeah, because it doesn't bother me.
4: No, it's like you didn't take a breath. You let someone finish before you chime in. So when you say drunkenness, though, are you talking more about the nuisance and disturbance, or are they talking about, like, just personal health?
0: It's kind of vague.
4: Yeah. Drunkenness leads me to think more behavior than it is someone's biology.
3: Mm-hmm.
0: Yeah, but I would definitely think behavior. Like, acting
3: a fool,
0: throwing up in the street, mm-hmm. throwing up in the bar.
3: Yeah.
0: Pissing yourself.
4: But they made no claim to it just being a healthier approach.
0: No, it would curb the drunkenness. Limit. Hi, Elliot in the morning.
6: Is this me?
0: Yeah. By the way, you know who would know about this?
6: Excuse me.
3: You're yelling at everybody today.
0: Right, because nobody's letting me talk today. You know who would know this? My new best friend, Elazar from the Washington Post.
4: He spent time in London?
0: No, but I mean, he would know whether this works at a restaurant or not. That's what he does for a living.
4: Okay. Sounds like someone just wanted to insert their new BFF into the story.
0: I'm sorry. Yes, sir. Go ahead. You can talk now.
6: I was going to say, well, thank you so much. What about pubs that throw darts? What about concerts where everyone's standing up? What about you know, clubs that, you know, is it going to be limited to only people who have table service? Are they the only ones who can have a drink in a club?
0: I like the what about argument. Yeah. Well, what if it's everywhere? No, it's like bars.
6: What if they shut down fun? No fun zone. Everyone needs a little drink. Social lubricant.
0: They're saying you can. It's just at bars.
6: You have to have money.
0: No, you have to sit
6: only
0: down.
6: Only the rich can drink.
0: How is that?
6: Yeah. How much is bottle service at a club? You got to pay like $100 for like a $30 bottle of alcohol. You know, the only people who can do that are people with money.
0: Is it more? What bar do you go to?
6: Well, I work in restaurants, but I don't go to bars. I'm too old for that now.
0: Right. No. But like, if somebody sits at the bar and orders a beer at the restaurant you work at, it's the same price as if a person is standing at the bar and orders a beer.
6: Sure. In restaurants, that is the case. But then you can go ahead of this. Then if restaurants are limited about the amount of people that can serve alcohol to, typically there's a lower food cost when it comes down to alcohol, so the profitability is higher.
0: Oh, much.
6: Meaning that the less alcohol they can sell, the more restaurants might close.
0: Hey, let me ask you this, and you might know this. Let's be industry insiders, okay? And I don't know if this is the case in London, but like if you go to like a restaurant in the U.S., for the most part, you can get more people around a bar than you can in the dining room. True or false?
6: Absolutely.
0: Yeah, because you can make that much more money.
6: Limiting you is fire code.
0: Yeah, you can get that many more people in drinking at the bar than you can sitting and eating in the restaurant. And you're right, your profit margin goes way.

0: up on a drink.
1: 100%.
0: Is London like that? Like, would we be shocked? Like, I don't know what pubs. I don't know what pubs in London look like.
1: There's pubs in London that don't serve food or don't have table service. They only have like a bar across the way, and they get packed by people standing behind the few seats that are there. There's bars like that in San Francisco. When I went out there, you know, a little while ago, it's amazing. It's a totally different feel and culture, and they're going to ruin it if they pass this through, which hopefully they don't.
0: All right, very good, very good. Thank you, sir.
2: It's funny. Some of the pieces criticizing the consideration talk about making people stick to the group they came with and how it's a bad thing. And he sort of touched on it. And then we just got a DM that says,
0: wait, I don't understand that.
2: The criticism is you shouldn't make people stay with the table.
0: So like if the four of us go to eat.
2: Yes.
0: Or go to drink, right? We're gonna sit at a table. We would never interact with anybody else in the bar. Whereas if we were standing there, I could strike up a conversation with this family or family, this group or that group or that group.
2: Which kind of felt like the argument was reaching. But then based on what he just said, and then this message, I'm in London right now for work. The outdoor pub drinking is a huge part of the networking process here. I work with people in the insurance industry, and most of them all spill out of the offices on Tuesdays through Thursdays in the afternoon, early evenings for the happy hours. Tons of work connections are made at these happy hours, and it's standard to see pubs all around the banking and insurance industries with people spilling out into the sidewalks and back streets late afternoon into evening. So
0: that's awesome.
2: So I, again, when I first, because the Guardian had interviewed some people that were against it and spoke about this like anti-mingling approach, and it just seemed weak as an argument, but it sounds like, and again, I'm not familiar with the pub culture, having never experienced it firsthand, it sounds like it's key to getting things done. This isn't just people trying to like hook up and date.
0: It sounds like it's 3-4 nights or 3-4 days during the week. Well, you know who would be able to tell us? I don't know if she's still a member of Parliament, but Erin M. Barlow.
2: It says,
0: so it would prevent you from being able to get up and mingle.
2: This is asking the traditional pub not to behave as a traditional pub and to ask people to stay with the group they came with. One could characterize this as being contrary to the ethos of pubs as places which promote community cohesion.
0: I like that. I like that a lot. Because you always end up talking to other people.
2: Sure.
0: Always. Mm-hmm. That's the beauty. Ooh. Where am I going? Line two. Hi, Elliot, in the morning.
3: This is me?
0: Yeah, hi. Who's this?
3: Hey, this is Chris from Columbia. I was thinking about something. Most of the time people will go to bars if you're having issues, bad days or anything, communicating with the bartenders, you know, and that's one of the biggest things how, well, at least I thought bars started, go there, complain or party, and you have conversations with the bartenders. People, you know, usually tell their stories and interact and stuff. That's how bartenders make their money.
0: By the way, you're not far off, and a lot of bartenders find themselves as part-time therapists.
3: Mm-hmm. Yes, that's what I was going. Yeah, that's what I was kind of thinking of. So that would take away not from the patron, but also from the bartender and the tips they would make and everything. I mean, you sit there and conversate with somebody, and I mean, the drunker they get, and the better time they have talking and getting stuff off their chest, their wallets open up. I mean, at least I know I've been there.
0: No, exactly. All right, very good, very good. That's another good point. So we're not missing anything. This is a horrible idea.
2: Yes, all those in favor? None.
4: Yep.
0: All those opposed? Hip, hip. Hip, hip. Hip, hip.
2: Duh.
0: All right, quick break. We come back. Let's do some news, give away some cash, get you qualified to win our grand prize trip to join us as we head to Red Rocks.
5: Red Rocks. 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

0: I do have cash for you. It's Elliot, the morning's hundreds a day. And of course, all this week and next week, you win your cash. You qualify for our grand prize trip to join us at Red Rocks. We're heading to Colorado next month to go see the Revivalists, taking a grand prize winner and a guest with us. Diane, let's get into some news, please.
1: Looks like police out in Fauquier County are still on the lookout for whoever shot that person at that big outdoor party that was happening the other night in Catlett.
0: Right.
1: So according to the sheriff's department, they started to get calls about 9:30 the other night about loud noises and gunfire at this rural property on Bowery Lane in Catlett. That's where they found a large group of people and actually heard continued gunshots when they pulled up on the scene. They did find one man suffering from a gunshot wound, and he ultimately died at the scene from his injuries. We are still waiting to learn more information about possibly the suspect or suspects that they are seeking. There was also an incident that happened that left a woman dead in Emporia early yesterday. The Greensville County Sheriff's Office said they got the call of a gunshot victim in the area of Skipper's Road in Emporia, where apparently people who know that area call it the spot. They said when sheriff's officers arrived, they found a chaotic scene surrounding a woman suffering from gunshot wounds. They took her to the hospital, but she ended up succumbing to her injuries. An arrest has been made, however, in that case. Another drowning to report about. This one, a 71-year-old rushed in the hospital over the weekend after being pulled from a swimming pool in White Plains, Maryland. Authorities said the victim was pronounced deceased a short time later at the Charles Regional Medical Center. 71.
0: Didn't I read, or maybe I'm conflating stories, didn't they suffer a medical emergency in the pool?
1: While they were swimming.
0: That's what I thought I had read.
1: Yeah.
0: And I don't know what it was. I don't know if it was a heart or whatever. But they suffered a medical emergency in the pool, which led to, obviously, them needing to jump in.
1: Yeah. A 20-year-old Maryland man has now been sentenced to serve nearly 6 months in jail for making some hidden camera recordings inside the bathroom of his former workplace in Del Rey in Alexandria. This man was working at the Gustave Boulangerie along Mount Vernon Avenue in September of last year. Police were called then by a customer who said that she and her young daughter used an employee bathroom at the restaurant since the public one was occupied. That's when mom noticed that there was a little cabinet and that it was propped open a little bit. When she opened it up, there was an iPhone
0: the
1: in
0: camera.
1: There that had been recording.
0: You only get 6
1: them.
0: Months for that? He's pretty light.
1: He's going to end up having to serve. I know there's 5 years probation and then there's 5 years suspended. So
0: good.
1: Assuming this, that's where I had coffee over the weekend.
0: Oh, really?
1: Uh-huh.
0: Ooh.
1: Never use the bathroom, though. Baltimore County police officers are responding to calls for shots fired outside the Ruth's Chris in Pikesville on Friday night. They said, luckily, nobody was hurt in that incident. And then a strange story out of Florida. A dispute between a couple of men turned violent when both pulled out very sharp weapons in a parking lot in Panama City. They said 35-year-old James Gay drove up and confronted 52-year-old Everett Critchbaum after some sort of verbal jarring between the two of them. That's when James got out a machete and struck the other guy in the face. Now, apparently the machete was still in its sheath, so it didn't do as much damage as it could.
0: What'd the other guy have?
1: I got an axe or a hatchet. So,
0: well, big difference. Big difference. Easier to wield a hatchet.
1: Both men suffering hand lacerations in the incident.
0: That's a good fight, actually.
1: 35-year-old James later admitted he chose not to leave due to personal pride. And that's why he struck him unconscious.
0: Oh, I ain't running off like a pussy.
1: Right.
0: Machete or hatchet? I think I would choose machete for length.
1: Yeah.
0: Hatchet will do some damage, though.
2: Yeah, but I feel like the wielding with the machete.
1: Mm-hmm.
0: Yeah.
1: It's long.
0: No, I can be all the way back here. Mm-hmm. You got to be on me. Now, if I trip, I'm dead.
1: Police in Springfield Township, Pennsylvania, say multiple cockatoos have been found in and around the area in recent days. Many people in the neighborhoods saying that an investigation is underway by the Montgomery County SPCA. Again, this is in Pennsylvania, into where these birds may have come from. They say that it appears that that they're well taken care of. The concern is, though, these poor little, you know, tiny birds who are used to being in the comfort of their cages inside their homes have had to deal with the extreme heat. They've had those horrible storms in recent days.
0: They got to learn how to feed themselves.
1: Right. Oh, exactly. Yeah.
0: So if people are just taking, what kind of birds?
1: Cockatiels.
0: Cockatiels.
1: Yeah.
0: The so people are taking those and just not throwing them. Well, yeah, throwing them out.
1: Yeah. They said
2: one person, though.
1: They're not sure.
2: It would be odd if it was multiple people.
0: So it's got to be one person.
2: Yeah, someone just opened their window.
0: And they have four cockatiels? Or did... Well, you say open their window. It makes it sound like it's on accident that they got out.
2: No, I don't think.
0: Oh, you think they were like, I can't do this anymore.
1: Too much.
0: Although, do a lot of people do that with birds?
1: Intentionally?
0: Not... Yes.
1: Haven't you ever seen like a parakeet in the wild in your neighborhood? Like, oh God, I should probably put that on the list, sir. This is probably somebody's pet.
0: Never. Or I just don't pay. I don't pay attention to birds.
2: Okay. A home domesticated bird in your driveway would stand out to you.
1: Yes.
0: So I don't think I've ever seen it. I don't think I've ever seen it.
1: Yeah.
0: But is that common where somebody's like, I can't take care of the bird anymore.
1: But they have rescues though. That's what some of the people are saying.
0: That would be the right thing to do.
1: Yeah.
0: But people let
1: you're at your wit's end.
0: People let snakes go. People let those big massive lizards go.
1: Yeah.
0: People let alligators go. And they're just like, we can't deal with these anymore. And then they just free earth them. Do people do that with birds? Where it's like, yes. I can't afford it anymore. I don't want to take it in. I don't want the stigma. And they're birds. And I don't mean that they're disposable, but in your mind, you're like, birds live out in the wild. Like, mm-hmm. that's actually where they go.

0: I just hope no one sees this bright yellow parakeet.
1: I know. don't forget the Powerball drawing for tonight is at $905 million.
2: I won't forget, Diane.
1: $1 million. How many tickets you buying?
2: I don't know. I don't know because I have to stop on the way home, which means I need an ATM stop. So I don't know what my daily maximum withdrawal will be, but I'm getting them.
1: Okay.
2: I'm definitely loading up. By the way, can I say this? Can I say this? How much is it tonight?
1: $905 million.
2: If I win, well, I'm still going to Red Rocks. That I'm definitely doing. Qualifying? That'll be my last thing. Although I'd quit. Red Rocks will be my last thing. So instead, it'll be I'll up hundreds a day to 100,000.
0: I'm sorry. So the entirety of the two weeks.
2: Yeah, that's nothing to me.
0: How do you run out?
2: Say again? Oh, yeah. No, 100,000.
0: But and then you're...
2: And then grand prize. Say again?
0: And you're quitting after next Friday?
2: No, I'm going to be here through when we go on the trip.
0: Oh, so you are quitting after the
1: trip. At the end of September.
2: Yeah, that'll be my swan song.
0: I see.
2: Well, that won't be because I want to come back and be able to talk about it. And then, so right after that...
1: You'll miss all of hockey season.
2: No, I won't.
1: No, I'm just saying you won't be able to pontificate upon it.
2: I'll be fine. I'll tell you what. I'll get my goddamn seats back.
1: I'll tell you what.
2: No, I'll own a vault. I hope you're listening, Ted. I'm buying a vault. $100,000. Hundreds of thousands of dollars a day. Damn. If I win. If I don't, and I have to win on my own, no split. Especially not with somebody in England.
0: Between Zach Brown's cruise... And this.
2: We're giving away a lot of stuff.
1: I know.
0: A lot of bonuses. Stuff.
2: Absolutely. I forgot about Zach Brown's cruise.
0: Who?
2: Zach Brown's cruise.
0: Oh. Like you said, Zach the Grounds.
2: No, I went to Diane's That's school my favorite of talking coffee shop. Today.
1: Zach Grounds. Head coach Dan Quinn did confirm this morning that Laremy Tunsil will undergo surgery on his tricep.
2: Yeah. We already told you that.
1: Yeah. Well,
2: now we'll see how
1: he
2: long
1: confirmed
2: he's out.
1: It. Right. Sure. Right. In Baltimore, Zay Flowers is set to be day-to-day with a left quad contusion that he suffered in practice over the weekend. They expect he'll be okay in the long term. Also, Andy Reid talking about Patrick Mahomes saying it's very unlikely that he would be playing at all in any of the preseason games because he's still recovering from his ACL surgery, even though he has been fully cleared for action, but the Chiefs are still going to hold him out.
2: No reason to risk it.
1: Right.
2: Yeah. No, you don't need to risk that. By the way, you mentioned hockey. Two things. Number one, the LA Kings announced that they are going to retire Andrei Kopitar's jersey. He's also getting a statue. And at first I was like, Kopitar is getting a statue? It's earned.
1: Yeah.
2: It's earned. He was so quiet. He was a very non-assuming, great hockey player, but just such an unassuming guy that you don't think of like Gretzky having a statue or Robitaille having a statue.
1: But he was there, what, 20 years?
2: He leads the team history mm-hmm. in goals, games, points. Like, he's earned it. So mm-hmm. I was glad when I started reading that he gets it. And then the other thing is, I'm sure nobody else kept up with it.
3: We're hoping you win the lottery.
2: Canada beat the U.S. to win gold at the Hlinka Gretzky Cup. Do you remember who I told you to keep an eye on?
0: Yes. Do you want the name?
2: Yeah. Do you have it?
0: It was a memorable name.
2: It was.
0: Which drives me crazy because I cannot remember it.
2: Logan. Say it.
1: DuPont?
2: Yes, very DuPont, good, Diane. DuPont, yes. Very good. Yeah. Very good.
1: Call me Mush.
2: in the gold medal game, Canada won. It was 8-1. Logan DuPont had 4 points in that game. That kid is something special. And even if he's not scoring, I think he had 4 assists. Man, does he attract an audience? He gets the puck in the zone.
1: Yeah.
2: Man, they flock to him, and it just leaves guys wide open. I think England had a pair of goals. Pugh had a pair of goals. 8-1. It wasn't the final that everybody thought that they were going to get. But, man, Logan DuPont is going to be something special. So, anyway, I'm sorry. Go ahead, Diane.
1: Also, former Capital Evgeny Kuznetsov is going to be heading to Russia to play in the KHL again.
2: Yeah, good for him. At least he's not playing beer league in Restin anymore.
1: Signing a 1-year deal with what is now the fourth KHL team that he has played with in the last couple of years. Baseball, Nats beat the Reds yesterday.

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1: Okay, you never overspend on food. 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
8: Marilyn, you're looking great now. 95 southbound into Laurel. They've cleared the crash southbound before 198, and the delays are gone, so you can now take that. It's not going to cost you extra time. No late troubles to report on 270. That's running with light volume. Road crews are set up on the Georgetown Pike near Spring Hill Road. Traffic will have to alternate through there, so I'm seeing delays each direction. Heads up on the Fairfax County Parkway. Northbound jam to the road work at the Burke Center Parkway. Northbound bunched up again to the work crews near 29, south of 66. I'm Jamie Witten. That's your traffic up to the minute.
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0: Hi, is this me?
1: Yes, it is. Who are you?
0: Hi, this is Lisa. I'm from Frederick.
1: Hey, Lisa from Frederick. How are you?
0: I'm great. How are you?
1: I'm doing great, thank you. Lisa, I am going to give you $100 cash with Ellie in the Morning's Hundreds a Day. That's yours. You are also qualified to win our grand prize trip. We're heading to Red Rocks next month, taking a winner and a guest with us. So, dude, you are now in the running for that.
0: Oh, fantastic.
1: So, all this week, all next week. So, a week from Friday, we'll get our grand prize winner. Lisa, hold tight 1 second. Enjoy your cash. Good luck winning the grand prize.
0: Thank you so much.
1: Hey, you got it. Hold on 1 second for me, please. We'll do it again tomorrow. We'll do it again Wednesday, Thursday, Friday, and then all of next week. Then we'll get our grand prize winner. So 2 weeks to get your cash and qualify for our grand prize. Don't forget, once we get to dirt a little bit later on this morning, it's late. I have tickets for you to see Mean Girls. That'll take place at Toby's Dinner Theater. This week and next week are the final 2 weeks of the show. So we'll give you tickets to go to that. You know what I meant to ask? I thought maybe Diane was going to do it in news. What is the story? I think it's Porter Air out of Canada. What is the story with the kid who wouldn't sit down on the plane? They canceled the whole flight.
2: I know.
1: They canceled the whole flight.
2: They went out like the next day, didn't they?
1: Because it was too late for them to go out that night.
2: Because a kid wouldn't sit down and get their seatbelt buckled.
1: How old was that kid?
3: And they say toddler.
1: So the plane, this is my understanding, correct me if I'm wrong. So Porter Air is a Canadian-based airline, and they were going from British Columbia to Toronto, west coast of Canada to Toronto. They get everybody on the plane. They back away from the gate, and they get going towards the runway. And I guess as they're making their way towards the runway, this little toddler stands up in his seat.
2: Right.
1: And I assume that based on, I mean, we've all seen what a seat on a plane looks like. He's standing up facing the back. Like he's probably holding on to the seat. Or yeah, I guess maybe
3: I
1: he's just
3: know.
1: Standing, leaning against it.
3: Yeah, you definitely could stand and lean.
1: He's standing on his seat. He's not sitting there without his seatbelt.
2: Mm-hmm.
1: The kid is standing. And so one of the flight people, the flight attendants goes over and they're like, hey, kid's got to sit down. Why didn't the parents make the kid sit down?
2: I don't know.
1: No, I'm being serious.
2: I was just trying to put myself in the position of those other passengers. How pissed would you be?
1: Well, so here's where it gets worse. They keep telling them, sit down.
2: Yeah.
1: And even the flight attendants telling the toddler, sit down. I would have screamed at that toddler so loud. Are other people on the plane screaming, sit your goddamn kid down? I would have been.
2: I would hope so.
1: Because
2: I mean, it didn't do any good.
3: In any of the reports, though.
1: Because they get out to the runway and they can't go because this toddler is still standing up.
2: Right.
1: So they turn around and they go back to the gate.
2: Mm-hmm.
1: So they get back to the gate and they're like, you got to get off the plane. So they get the people off the plane, but it's not that easy because then they have to get their bags off the flight. They have to redo the paperwork.
2: Yeah.
1: They have to get the new flight plan. They have to do all that. So by the time they get all of that, it's now 1 o'clock in the morning.
2: Mm-hmm.
1: The runway at this airport closes at 12:30.
3: Mm-hmm.
1: Sorry, flight's canceled.
2: So they had to go the next day.
1: So yeah. So then they had to spend the night and go the next day.
3: Crazy.
1: I don't understand it. First of all,
2: why didn't they just kick the family off?
1: Well, they did.
2: No, but I mean,
1: but you got to get their luggage off.
2: Oh,
1: because if not, so. No, because if you play that through
2: right.
1: to its worst case scenario, you would put a bomb in your suitcase.
2: I see.
1: And you then get kicked off the plane,
2: okay.
1: But your bomb stays on the plane. I mean, how is nobody screaming at them?
3: Was it just...
1: Why wouldn't they have their kids sit down?
3: Attempts by the accompanying parent and crew to address...
1: Attempts?
3: This
2: it's
3: were
2: a toddler.
3: Unsuccessful.
1: Here, watch. You know how you attempt?
2: Yeah.
1: I pick up under the arms and I shove you into the seat and I put your seatbelt on and as I'm going to sit down, I look around and go, sorry, yeah. And I sit down.
3: So was it just the child and the one parent? Do we know?
1: It doesn't say.
2: Two parents.
1: It doesn't say if it's a family. It doesn't say any of that.
3: I mean, that line does say accompanying parent. So to me, that makes it seem like there was just one parent, but were there siblings?
1: Who cares?
3: Oh, no, I'm asking.
1: Oh, I have no idea.
3: I'm trying to picture this. It would have been extremely frustrating.
1: If they were like, oh, his legs won't bend. That's okay. I'll break him. He's going to sit down.
3: Yeah, this can't happen on September 25th.
1: It's fine. Uh-oh. I have the exact same idea. If that kid stands up, two people are getting kicked off the plane. That kid and me.
3: You might remember me from a story that took place at Great Wolf Lodge.
1: But I don't understand why the parent wouldn't make the kid sit down.
3: And again, I don't see any outlet that talked to other passengers to really, because the airline gave a very textbook corporate response.
1: Oh, I didn't even see what their response was. Here at Porter Air, we take our passengers' safety.
3: Yeah, they said we couldn't take off in an unsafe condition.
1: Right. By the way, the other thing I would have said is take off with him standing. I don't care if he falls.
2: I don't.
1: Put him in the overhead. Honestly, we've told you to sit down. Like, if it's an adult, I understand that you're worried for security reasons. It's a toddler. Let him fall. You don't want to learn? This will learn you. I would have told the pilot, brake check. Make the kid fall.
2: Brake check on
1: make
2: plane.
1: The kid fall. Yeah.
3: Yeah. So it's everything they said was just like they're reading from a script. So I'm saying we don't really have a sense of what was happening.
1: Who is what parent is the one that the kid, because didn't it say the parent tried to get the kid to sit down?
3: Yes, attempts were unsuccessful.
1: Mm-hmm. Right. How is that possible? I'm being completely serious. I don't know anybody who's like, oh, well, my toddler doesn't want to sit down. I can't make him sit down.
2: Right.
1: Yeah, you can.
2: Mm-hmm.
1: There's one person in charge at that point.
2: Yeah.
3: But was it so bad when they were trying to restrain that the thrashing was creating a dangerous situation for the child and nearby passengers?
1: I'll let you know once we're airborne. Yeah. I mean, maybe that's fair.
3: Like, was it so violent?
1: Then you shouldn't have your kid on a plane.
3: Maybe.
1: Or is that just
3: time.
1: Like first flight and yeah. You don't know how they're going to react? Even still, I would be so concerned over, like, that whole plane is burning you with their eyes.
2: Exactly.
1: And you may not even know that you're going to get the flight canceled until tomorrow.
2: No, you're just thinking that they're just like, causing a scene.
1: This is horrible. Like, you feel every eye on you when your kid's just crying and won't shut up. But the kid is standing and won't sit down. And maybe he is having a temper tantrum. But even then, if I were the pilot, I'd be like, let him lay on the floor kicking and screaming. This bird's going. I wouldn't care.
3: Because I don't get the sense that it was a parenting situation in which the parent
1: is a pussy
2: wasn't trying.
3: Yeah, I wouldn't describe it that way. Like, lets their kid act out.
1: That's how I read it.
3: No, because it said attempts were unsuccessful.
1: Oh, yeah, but this to me is an attempt. What's the kid's name?
2: I don't think they released
3: it.
2: They didn't officially say the age.
1: What's a kid's name? Give me any kid's name.
3: Johnny.
1: Johnny, sit down. Johnny, we're on the plane.
2: Oh, you that's got, the try-in.
1: Sit like a big boy.
2: Right.
1: Sit like a big boy, Johnny. Okay, they're going to get mad at you. Like, that's also an attempt. As opposed to, Johnny, butthole on seat now.
2: Right now.
1: Honest, I would have snapped Johnny's legs.
3: Let me see if anyone on Reddit was on the flight. What is Porter's reputation?
1: They're a good airline. They're a good airline.
3: So it's not like a budget
1: carrier? It is cheaper than Air Canada in some cases, but no, it's not like Jetstar or what was the one that we flew with that went bankrupt?
3: Spirit.
1: Spirit, yeah. No, it's none of those. Like, it's not like Fight Airlines. No, it's a very, from my understanding, it's a very good airline.
3: Mm-hmm.
1: And I think they do have some U.S. Not hubs, but like airports that they fly out of.
2: Yeah.
1: But the majority of it is Canada.
3: It doesn't look like anyone commenting here on the story was actually...
1: I would be mortified. Mortified.
3: Yeah, they're so angry at the parent.
1: Yes. Yes.
3: No such thing as bad kids, only bad parents.
1: Well, that's not true. We know that.
3: From last week.
1: Yeah. No, there are bad kids. You just hope they outgrow it. Mm-hmm. Do I not give the possibility of a tantrum enough credit?
3: But again, a child can be screaming and crying and a flight will take off.
2: Yeah.
1: Yeah.
3: That they couldn't get the kid.
1: They did it with the
2: seat down
3: in the seat belt or constrained with the seatbelt.
1: But is there like, I'm sure at some point both boys probably had a tantrum. Oh, I can vividly remember one right now.
2: On a plane?
1: No, not on a plane. It was in a store with Paul Stanley. But not on a plane, but still, like, drag him by the arm, sit him in the seat, buckle him in, and make that buckle really tight so he can't get up. But I don't care if you're thrashing.
3: Okay, now it looks like we found somebody who was on the flight.
1: Right.
3: Because it's in this subreddit there.
1: Is this going to make me feel bad?
3: I still haven't gotten through the message. I would guess the kid was about 3 years old, was having a crazy temper tantrum, was freaking out every time the parent tried to buckle them in and would slide down under the seat in front of them.
1: Sit on him.
3: The three flight attendants tried for at least an hour.
1: An hour?
2: Oh, God.
3: The parent wasn't being overly cooperative, though, and kept asking for more time. In my opinion, the flight attendants were being too patient with the parent.
1: This went on for an hour?
2: Oh, God.
3: They eventually got the parent and child off the plane. The pilot made the announcement that our luggage needed to be redistributed. And then 5 minutes later, they made another announcement that the flight was canceled.
1: Oh, my God.
3: So there you go.
1: Okay, couple lessons. Number one,
2: don't give him an hour.
3: The response to that account.
1: You can't do that.
3: How did they let it go on for so long?
2: Yeah,
1: you can't do that, honey. You got 5 minutes.
3: A couple people say 10 at the most.
1: At the most, yeah.
3: Yeah,
1: I'd be like, listen, we're flying. You got 5 minutes to get this under control.
2: Mm-hmm.
1: Did they say, I mean, this is getting really specific. Did the yelling and screaming start prior to them pulling away from the jetway, the gate? You know what I mean?
2: Like you, before they even got on the plane?
1: No. But like you get on the plane and then you back away from the gate.
2: Yeah.
1: You taxi to the runway and you take off. Was that kid screaming the second they got on the plane?
3: It doesn't say.
1: Because I'm not even leaving the gate. You got 5 minutes. I'm closing this door. You got 5 minutes, woman. Or man, I don't know if it was the mom or the dad.
3: Doesn't say.
1: No.
3: I heard you say something.
1: No, I mean, I think we all just draw a conclusion.
3: Now, I'll tell you this, though. Reading
1: Johnny,
3: through.
1: Johnny, sit down. Come on.
3: Reading through, and maybe it's because of how long they let it go on, a lot of people say the crew is to blame.
1: I'm jumping on that wagon. An hour? No. Uh-uh. Mm-mm. Mm-mm. That's too long.
2: Yeah, but the fact that she was supposedly, or he or she was supposedly being uncooperative.
1: Get off the plane.
2: And asking for more time.
1: Get off the plane. Right. But we don't have more time. Right. You know why? This group of people here, they're trying to get to Red Rocks on time.
3: SDM asks, why wasn't the child sleepy? In the account, they did say that the screaming and temper tantrum made it seem like the kid was exhausted.
1: Oh, well, if he would have just sat still, he'd have fallen asleep.
2: Here, have some Benadryl.
1: That's a good point. Nobody's got any makers?
2: You need to give him liquor, like in the old days?
1: Rub some on his gums. Do something. You know what? I mean, you want to hate the mom. You want to hate the mom. Or the dad, whatever it is. You want to hate the family member. But I may jump on the bandwagon of hating the airline.
3: 1 hour.
1: for a screaming kid.
3: No, not a screaming kid. A child who would not sit down.
1: Well, it's a temper tantrum.
3: But they can take off with a temper tantrum. It was the idea they could not buckled in.
1: Yes, but yes, whatever it is.
3: Or she couldn't buckle her. It was a girl.
1: I'm not giving that kid an hour.
3: No. So what does it say, like, in a handbook for the crew members? Did they go above and beyond to try to really...
1: Sounds like the crew members were the ones going, okay, Johnny. Okay, sit down. Time to make sitsy witsy.
3: Man, would I look at my...
1: I would be time to play belt to assy. Yeah.
3: Non-existent watch a lot. Come on. It's underneath my sleeve. You just can't see.
1: Oh, my God. All I know is that if that were me, I would hope that, like, Jackie was sitting with the boys and I was in the back.
2: Couldn't sit together this trip.
1: No, there's only three seats. Oh, well. God, who's making all that noise up there? Come on, woman, get those kids under control. God, that would be horrible. Because, like, most of the time, like, if your kids are yelling and screaming on the plane, you already feel like crap.
2: Yes. Yeah.
1: Like, you feel like, oh, my God, I am the center of bad attention mm-hmm. right now. And it sucks.
3: But it changes you forever.
1: Yeah, absolutely. Yes.
3: You never
1: judge those people again.
3: Ever again.
1: Nope.
3: Because you've been there.
1: Yeah. Well, can I... You get upset.
3: No.
1: Yes. You just sympathize. You could still be like, oh, my God, please get them quiet.
3: No.
1: But I sympathize.
3: Oh, no. I just feel horrible.
1: Yeah, oh, so I do, too.
3: It's sympathy.
1: Yeah.
2: As long as the person's trying.
1: Yeah. Oh, yes, absolutely. But in your head, you're still like, oh, God, I hate a screaming kid.
3: No.
1: Yes.
3: Oh, see, then it hasn't changed you.
1: Yes, it has. I'm much more patient about it. I still hate it.
3: Well, okay, would you prefer a quiet, tranquil flight versus a loud, screaming baby? Of course.
1: Yeah.
3: But I get it.
1: Yeah. Oh, I get it, but I still hate it. Yeah.
3: Was there any other, someone's asking, any other compensation that the other passengers received?
1: Yeah, they got to spend the night at the airport and fly out the next morning.
3: But there was nothing in
2: no
3: terms
2: voucher.
3: Of...
2: No voucher.
3: Yeah, miles or any sort of loyalty.
1: I don't want any of that. You know what I want? I want to leave.
3: Okay, Elliot.
1: I want to leave.
2: But if that's not an option, you would want cash.
1: I don't want to sit on the runway for an hour waiting for little Johnny to sit down. I'd like to blister Johnny's ass.
3: Remember, though, don't steal the iPhone. That gets you that extra charge.
1: I would be so angry. So angry. Where am I going? Line 4? Hi, Elliot. Good morning.
4: Hey, Elliot. This is Joe from Arlington. How are you?
1: Hey, I'm doing well, thank you. What can I do for you, Joe?
4: Hey, I'm a pilot, and I just got to wonder if either the flight attendants did it on their own, or maybe they did know in the cockpit, and their crew day, they're going to have a crew day, and they knew their crew day was going to be up soon, and they just allowed it to continue at some point. They might have tried at first, and then you might get a flight attendant that says, hey, you know what? If this continues along for another 30 minutes, we're done because we're past our... We can't make the crew day in land time.
1: So what does that mean for the crew, though? Like, that they get a free day off?
4: Well, no. So they have a 14-hour day, let's say, they can work, right? And they... So that land time has to be within that 14-hour day.
1: Right.
4: So they... And they can, the land time is going to be scheduled out by the flight time. So they're within an hour of their crew day as scheduled, but now this thing is pushed for 30 minutes because this kid won't comply with FAA regulations of being seated and buckled in.
1: So they know that, hey, listen, if we let this go on for a half hour, we don't have to work for the next, we're going to get paid and we don't have to work for the next couple hours?
4: Bingo.
1: Does that go on?
4: Well, you know, I got to tell you, as a pilot, usually in the cockpit, it doesn't. But in the tube with the flight attendants, sure it does. Especially if you got a flight attendant back there that, I don't know, who knows if they have a friend or they just like that overnight better than me. I don't have any idea where.

0: they were scheduled to go, but maybe the next overnight isn't any good. You know? God.
1: Oh boy!
2: You feel like kind of held hostage there.
1: I feel like
2: at the mercy of.
1: I feel like I just learned something I wish I didn't know.
3: But we give it and take it.
0: Yeah.
3: You gave us the hack earlier about dining with the critic.
1: That's true. So you've seen that happen.
0: Oh, absolutely, absolutely. The flight attendants are going to manipulate it however they can.
3: Wow. So now Elliot's standing up, and he's going to use the word tube because he just learned it.
1: That's great. Hey, back here in the tube.
3: Who working the tube has a friend in town?
1: Has a friend in town. Doesn't want to leave their boyfriend. Get over it. Oh, that's good. Oh, you know what? What do they always say? Knowledge is power.
2: Yep.
1: I just became powerful. All right. Very good. Very good. Thank you, pilot. I don't know why I just saluted, but thank you, sir.
3: So is that why they let it go on so long?
2: Mm.
3: They were just getting to that
1: point. By
3: the way,
1: any time now that something goes on longer than a minute, I'm using it. Oh, I bet she's the one who doesn't like where we're going.
2: Being in the tube and all.
1: Oh, wait, what? God damn it. What did he say? The flight time? Flight time? Not flight time.
3: 14 hours?
1: Yeah, no, but what did he call that? Their work time?
3: He may have used a different term.
2: Yeah.
1: That's what I got to ask. Hey, what's, when you get on, they're like, oh, would you like to wipe down your seat? No, I'd just like to know, where are you guys hour-wise? Where are you guys on your work time? Where are you on your work time?
2: Just curious.
1: And anybody have an argument with a boyfriend or have some friend in town? Or does anybody really hate the city of Denver right now?
3: Are we putting out bad energy for our trip?
1: No, we're learning energy for our trip.
3: You can't stop them if they do this.
1: Oh, yeah, you can.
2: How?
1: Hey, everybody! They're doing this on purpose here in the tomb. We could go, but one of them... has a friend in town hates Denver.
2: You're making a lot of assumptions.
1: Doesn't matter. I'll tell you what, after that, they're all like, oh, let's go.
3: I'm calling Sean Duffy.
1: they were probably telling that kid, hey, stand up. We'll take care of you guys.
3: Wow, the story has changed.
1: Yeah. Oh, did I just learn some inside info. Where am I going, Kristen? Line one? Wow. Hi, Elliot, in the morning. Hey. I told you I have a couple friends that are pilots. Yeah. I am emailing them tonight.
2: Ask them.
1: Yes, I'm sorry, sir. Go ahead.
4: Hey, good morning. This is a bit embarrassing, but when I was a kid, I was throwing a temper tantrum on a flight, but it still took off. And the funny part is, when I stopped having my temper tantrum, I fell asleep and the whole plane applauded.
1: And listen, I understand kids have temper tantrums. I get that. And I would hope that the parent didn't know that the kid was going to have a temper tantrum, but that's okay. But like Tyler said, they'll take off with you crying. Listen, there are people who fly on planes who have anxiety attacks. I don't care. Strap in. I don't want that for somebody. Hey, I hope we make it too. I don't wish that on anybody. I don't wish that on someone. But I also don't wish for the other 225 people on the plane that we miss our flight because you're a nervous Nelly on the plane.
3: This changes everything, though.
1: Yes.
3: This will be at the back of my head for
2: any flight.
1: And it's because of the amount of time.
3: Oh, yeah, getting to that.
1: That's where we were getting, where it was like, God, they did that for an hour. And then you find out from somebody who's not working, who's working the other side of the door from the tube. Flight attendants do this all. Oh, line six. Here comes rebuttal. Hi, Elliot. Good morning.
5: Hey, Elliot. How you doing?
1: Yes. Who is this?
5: I'm not going to use names. Just not going to use names, but I've been a flight attendant for over 32 years.
1: Why do you guys do this? Why do you guys do this?
5: We don't do that. We don't have control over that. The pilot is the one that has the control. So he's full of it, saying that we have control about all of that.
1: Yeah, but if they're saying that if you guys are on that like 14 hours and that the flight, you won't get there in time, you guys can extend it a half hour because little Johnny won't sit down. And it's because one of you working in the tube has a friend in town or you don't like the overnight, that you guys can control that.
5: We do not have that control. We don't. They have the control. They're the ones that are in the cockpit. That can, if the door is open, that's one thing. We can tell them to kick them off and everything. But once that door is closed, the pilots are the ones that decide if we go back or not.
1: But would the pilots say that you guys? By the way, I'm gonna go to your side in a second. But wouldn't the pilots say you guys couldn't shut the kid up or get the kid to sit down?
5: I mean, there's only so much we can do. Like, you can tell the parents, yeah, they need to be in the seat. There's only so much we can do. We can't force the child. We can't pin the child down into the seat.
1: You should be able to.
5: You know, I know. But, you know, there's only so much we can do, and the cockpit has the control over everything, whether we go back to the gate, whether we take off, even when the kid's not in the seat. There's only, you know, there's only so much flight.
1: So let me ask you this. This goes on an hour, right, on this Porter flight. At what point, so let's pretend you guys are taxiing away from the jetway or whatever industry term you guys use, and the kid won't sit down, and you're over there going, you need to get Johnny to sit. I'm assuming you're yelling at the parents, like, get your kid to sit down, and they don't. How long into it before you tell the pilot, we got a problem?
5: Within a few minutes. I mean, like right away, if the child's not sitting down and we've said it several times, then we absolutely call the pilot of the cockpit right away and be like, hey, this is the situation. We can't get them to sit down.
1: So why would the...
5: And they make the decision whether we go back or we wait or whatever.
1: So why would the pilot wait another 57 minutes before deciding to go back?
5: That's a good, I don't know. I mean, it could be their air traffic control wants them to stay out there. It could be their company is telling them to wait out there. It could be the pilots that are just kind of waiting out there to see if the child will eventually sit down. I mean, it's up to them at that point, the pilots and the company, what they want to do, if they want to return back or if they want to sit out there and wait to see if the child's going to sit down.
1: So the pilot...
5: The flight attendants can only do so much. We can only do so much. We can't force a child to sit down.
1: Right.
5: You know, that's the parents. And if they're not going to abide by the rules, you know, at that point, I mean, it's up to the pilot's decision on what they want to do, if they want to go back to the gate, if they take off, if, you know, and the company. It's not always the pilot, it's the company. The company is the one that's the main, they're going to be also the one that decides whether they go back to the gate or not.
1: But the pilot's saying that one of you guys just wanting to, like, not go to that city or just, like, you got a friend in town. That's not true.
5: No.
1: Okay.
5: I don't know how we're going to be like, oh, no, we can't get the kid to sit down. Wait another half hour. You know, if we did that, that would be, again, you know, I mean, that's not right.
1: You know, the other thing that I would do if I were a flight attendant, I would be, quote, getting something to drink for another passenger, and I would trip in that area. I'd throw a soda all over them. No, I would be so angry.
2: To enact some sort of revenge.
1: So angry. All right, very good. Very good. Thank you, flight attendant.
2: You didn't ask her about the tube.
1: That's where she works. Like
3: you and her.
1: Yeah. I mean, listen, professional courtesy. Like, I don't have to ask. Oh my God.
2: Flight attendant and pilot.
1: Don't hang up, pussy.
2: What happened?
1: That was another pilot saying the flight attendant's wrong. The pilot was right.
3: Mm. Oh, I thought it was going to be the parent.
1: I wish.
3: Yeah, the message is coming in now. Say everyone wants to go 99% of the time, just like the passengers.
1: Oh, I believe that. But every so often, my boyfriend's in town.
3: That's what you're hearing in the tube.
1: A lot goes on back there you guys don't know about. Yep. All right, give me a quick break. It's Elliot in the Morning.
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0: Road work, that's going to be the theme of our slowdowns. Outer loop of the Beltway as you try to head past River Road, the Georgetown Pike, each direction outside of the Beltway near Swinks Mill Road. Traffic alternates there. Northbound Fairfax County Parkway near 29 for the work crews. I'm Jamie Witten. That's your traffic up to the minute.
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0: the morning.
1: Johnny's in America.
0: Hey, real quick, would I be able to find someone or some people that are really into eclipses?
2: Yeah. We've talked about that before, right?
0: I think so. I feel like it. What would you call those people?
3: Well, when was the last,
0: eclipse, the last
3: big one? People traveled in the U.S.
0: Yeah, right. Remember that? Where you knew where the... Well, hold on one second. Kristen, will you do me a favor? Will you find me... I'm going to call them eclipse enthusiasts. I like the double E. Eclipse enthusiasts. But yeah, people who really get into it. Or at least, even if they don't travel, like they're really into the eclipse. Please. 866-2-ELLIOT. 866-235-5468. Because didn't we learn with the last one that took place in the U.S., like the big one, there were people who were like...
2: Was it like 10 years ago or so? I feel like it was...
0: I don't remember.
3: Wasn't it like 2 years ago? 2 or 3 years ago?
2: I thought the one we were talking about was when we were still on the sixth floor.
0: No, it was definitely down here. Because didn't we learn that there are people who like were like... There were hotels that were in like that main swath of land that were like... Sold out a year ahead of time.
3: It was my birthday. Didn't one of the engineers go?
0: Dan? Did Dan go?
3: Or Matt?
0: I don't like to talk about Dan travel. Did Matt go?
3: No, I thought Dan.
0: I think it was Dan. It was definitely Dan. It was definitely Dan.
3: Yes. But he wasn't alone.
0: Did he travel or was he going? No, he did. Because wasn't it a whole family thing?
3: I thought so.
0: I don't know.
3: There may have been other people like in sales that traveled. A lot of people traveled.
0: There was nobody here in sales that traveled.
3: Because where were the closest points for totality?
0: I'll ask in the group chat.
3: Was it North Carolina? Was that the closest point to get to?
0: Why was I going to say Texas?
3: Well, no. Texas,
0: but it was
3: also
0: a large part of the country.
3: I can picture that map. April 8th, 2020. We're saying 2024.
0: I'm not saying a year.
3: Okay, do you want to try 2023 or 2024?
0: Well, just type in eclipse, April eclipse.
3: Yes, across North America, passing
0: I'm
3: going to
0: say
3: Mexico,
0: 2024.
3: The U.S. and Canada.
0: What year?
3: 2024.
0: Nailed it. Diane, 10 years ago.
2: I don't know.
0: But
2: it
0: you
2: seems
0: know
2: like
0: what?
2: It was that long ago.
0: No, but there may have been another eclipse.
2: Maybe it was
0: 10
2: a different one.
0: Ago.
2: Yeah.
0: That wasn't our only eclipse.
3: Texas, definitely. And actually, the Carolinas are not close.
0: I feel like Dan went to Texas.
3: Why did I think it was the Carolinas?
0: I don't know.
3: Was that 10 years ago?
2: Maybe.
0: Yeah, I don't know. Maybe.
3: Why are you looking to talk to people?
0: Is anybody going to the one this Wednesday?
3: There's an eclipse this week?
0: Yes.
3: Did Diane know that?
2: I think I heard about it over the weekend. I didn't commit a whole lot of it to memory.
0: How about any of it?
2: I just, eclipse coming this week.
0: where is it? Here we go. Eclipse chasers. There is a total solar eclipse on August 12th, 2026. If the skies are clear, it will be a unique snapshot of the sun at a specific moment of solar cycle 25. That's where we are. By the way, solar cycle 25 peaked in October of 2024, according to NASA and NOAA, with the August 12th, 2026 eclipse occurring almost 2 years later during the cycle's declining phase. So the eclipse is almost like a moon, right? There's new moon, full moon, new moon. So it's almost the same thing.
3: Mm-hmm. The moon this morning looked incredible. Did you see that?
0: Didn't even see it.
3: It was a sliver.
0: But isn't a sliver of the moon?
3: A sliver of a crescent. It was just spectacular.
0: I didn't see it. Where am I going? Line one. Hi, Elliot, in the morning.
4: Hi.
0: Hi, who's this?
4: I went to the, hey, this is Allie.
0: Yes, Allie. Are you an eclipse person?
4: So my husband and his family are, and so we went to San Antonio with like 20 of us, and that was like the place where you could see it the best, one of the places, a few years ago, and we like figured out where the best place was to go. We went to this like random field, like I don't know, 40 minutes out of San Antonio.
0: Right.
4: And it was so, what?
0: No, I said right.
4: Yeah, yeah. And honestly, I don't care about eclipses so much, but when it was the full eclipse, it was the weirdest thing. Like, it was so cool, but everything got, like, quiet. There were no bugs. There were no animals making sounds. There were no, there's, like, no wind. And it was, like, this, like, gray world. It was so, so cool.
0: Was everybody, I'm assuming whatever field you were in San Antonio was packed with people.
4: You know, it was like we pulled off in a random part of the road. Like, there were a bunch of people there, but not that many. But everyone just was, like, screaming when it was full eclipse. And it was like you were on a different world. It was so cool.
0: Now,
4: Yeah, I'm not an eclipse person.
0: Oh,
4: but
0: that's okay.
4: I mean,
0: hey, listen, I'm not either, right?
4: I've gone to a bunch of them.
0: Yeah, I was going to ask.
4: I really don't care.
0: Is your husband, like, and you said your husband's gone to a bunch of them. Is he doing anything for the one this week?
4: I don't think so. I actually didn't even know that was going on. I'm sure my in-laws know, but, no.
0: Is the one this week in Europe?
2: Primarily. I mean, they said you'll be able to see, looking at the chart, it's 9% of the, sun will be covered, for example, if you're viewing from New York City.
0: Right. But wasn't that the beauty of the one a couple of years ago was that we got the full
3: totality.
0: We got totality. Exactly.
4: It depends where you get totality. There are a bunch of places where it can be seen at that time. So that's like why we went. San Antonio was one of them.
2: Yeah, it'll be 99% in Barcelona.
0: So Barcelona is the place that people are going this year to see it.
2: Yeah.
0: But your husband's not going.
4: No.
0: Do you think that
4: it's very cool, though.
0: Do you think that the eclipse in Barcelona will look like the one in San Antonio?
4: If it's totality, yeah.
0: It is totality. So you think that it'll look alike?
4: Yeah.
0: No.
4: Yeah, and it's the weirdest, quietest, like, surreal moment.
0: It will not look the same.
4: Oh, why?
0: Every total solar eclipse is different.
4: Oh. Well, I'm not the right person to answer that question then.
0: That's
4: just along for the ride.
0: No, that's all right. You're learning. That's what this show does is teach. All right. Very good. Very good. Thank you, ma'am. I had no idea. While the silhouette of the moon passing across the sun barely changes, the moment our natural satellite covers the entire solar disk, something spectacular happens. The emergence of the corona. Corona, of course, is Latin for
3: beer.
0: No.
2: Rays?
0: No.
2: What
3: crown.
0: Crown.
2: Oh.
0: Crown.
3: I was doing a Foster's Australian riff there. It didn't work so well.
0: Shaped by the sun's constantly changing magnetic field, the corona evolves from year to year, month to month, and day to day. No two total eclipses ever reveal exactly the same picture. Like, you got to get really nerdy for this. No, I'm being completely serious. There are people, so it says, it's one reason why eclipse chasers keep traveling. The corona visible during the total solar eclipse on August 12th will be a unique snapshot of the sun at a specific moment in time. For many first-time observers, the greatest surprise during totality is not only the detail, but the scale. The corona often appears much larger than expected. So they're saying, like, you can imagine a round circle.
2: Yeah.
0: That's the sun.
2: Mm-hmm.
0: In front of it is the moon, our natural satellite.
2: Right.
0: Then there's that little, like, almost like it's the crust,
2: mm-hmm.
0: which is the sun. That creates a corona. And in some cases, it looks like it's shooting off like tentacles that come off from behind there. So no two ever look the same. Mm-hmm. And they say it's why people go is to see how the corona will look.
2: Got it.
0: Now you're rushing me. Now I feel like you're just rushing me through. I think most people don't know that. I think most people would go, oh, it's just a circle. Like, it's a circle of light,
3: right?
0: Because it's just whatever's left of the sun as you get totality of our natural satellite crossing between us.
3: So what time is this all happening on Wednesday?
0: Well, it's in Barcelona.
2: It's
3: New York, Diane says you're getting
2: 8:30 there in Barcelona and Madrid, and it's a little, it's just before 2 o'clock here.
0: Thank you.
2: On Wednesday.
0: Afternoon.
2: Yeah.
0: Night there, but yes.
2: Yeah.
3: Oh, Philly's at 7%.
0: Yeah, but that's not, that won't look anything spectacular.
3: Yeah, but I don't even see Baltimore, D.C. or Richmond on this list.
0: We may be too far south.
3: They've got some 3%ers.
0: So you wouldn't even
3: know. Is Philly the closest spot you'll see anything?
0: Maybe. Even then, it's not worth it.
3: Well, if you live in Columbia, Josh goes to Philly all the time.
0: Some people wish he would stay.
3: Relevance.
2: Your Honor.
3: Seriously.
0: No, I'm just saying, that 7%, I can go outside right now and see 7%.
3: And then this is, I think, accurate. I don't know if this is the name given to these people, according to Soda.
0: No, here it comes. This is going to be rude.
2: What is it?
0: Here it comes. This is punching down. Go ahead.
3: Lunartics.
0: That's
2: funny.
0: Oh,
2: so you like it.
0: That's funny.
3: I agree. Oh, wait. Is that a picture from this morning that I was talking about? Yeah, captured around 5:45 a.m. today. Maybe not as striking as when you saw it because it was a darker sky. But this is what I saw this morning, and it was so cool.
0: Yeah, it's a sliver of the moon. By the way, you'll see it again next month.
3: No, but where is the person who said, was it on X? Yes, Sherry said, isn't Earth supposedly going to lose gravity?
0: We talked about that.
3: Remember, the caller phoned in and then, but then had the date wrong. And then Diane, I think, corrected him because she looked it up.
2: Yeah.
0: No, somebody, it's funny that you mentioned that. Somebody sent me a note. Remember we talked about the in Glen Burnie, is it Empire Towers?
3: Mm-hmm.
0: Wondering when is the day that we're without gravity because maybe they can get the floors to go up and get the cars out of the parking garage. But what is the gravity day?
3: Here I have it.
1: They're saying that we're going to lose gravity for about 7 seconds in August.
0: Wait a minute.
1: August 11th, I think, 2026.
0: No way.
2: IC says it's August the 12th.
1: August the 12th.
3: Diane,
1: sorry,
3: it's not either one.
1: I'm sorry.
0: You know what? I'm going to take the 9th.
2: Well, if he's going to be wrong, at least get that part right.
0: So wait a minute. Whoa, move us back. I don't want people. There we go. Wait, so what did Diane say?
2: It's the 12th.
0: But where did you get that? Like, he said the 11th. Where did
3: she
0: get the
3: 12th? She had looked it up on her computer.
0: Oh, yeah. Okay.
3: Or wait. She just believes it.
0: Wait, so Wednesday? But I remember that. Yeah. I remember that. Wednesday's our day with no gravity?
2: Was he correct in saying it would be 7 seconds, supposedly?
0: Do we know at what point during the day?
3: No. I don't think that came up the exact
0: We got to throw a ball or something. No, like, how do we know? Like, I'm not going to do anything like, hey, I'm going to jump off a bridge. Like, that I'm not doing. Mm-hmm. But if it was like, you have 7 seconds starting at, I'm making up a time, 10 o'clock on the dot. At 9:59:59, you throw the ball. And then for 7 seconds, no gravity.
3: Right.
0: When is that? Diane, you found it all the info last time.
3: It was in the morning, like while we were on the air. So not like the solar eclipse.
2: Yeah.
0: Right. Well, that's also in Barcelona.
3: No, but it's also in Philly.
0: No, it's 7%. It's 7%. If I said, hey, you made a big duty, but only wiped 7% of your ass, you would be itchy and raw all day.
3: I think you actually helped the other side.
2: I don't see a time.
0: We got to know the time. We got to know the time. Diane.
2: I'm not seeing anything specific to the time.
3: 10:33
2: a.m. or
3: a.m.
2: Oh,
0: 10:33 on the dot.
3: Well, I'm also seeing 9:36.
0: Oh,
2: does it matter what time zone we're in?
3: Well yeah, it's going to be an hour earlier.
0: Well, it depends. If it's 9:36, that's if it's 10:36 here, it's 9:36 in Central.
2: Right.
3: 10:33 is coming up more. as of the time, and it is Eastern.
0: Oh, dude. I'm doing something.
2: Like what?
0: I don't know, but I know I'm doing it.
3: Forgetting about it.
2: Yes.
0: But wait, can I ask a question?
2: We're still going to be on the air.
0: We'll have somebody do something. We'll have somebody, I don't know what.
2: Look, Dustin's floating in the pit.
0: No, see that, oh my God, Diane, our brains are so good. I was going to say, do you have to be outside? Because the building is pressurized.
3: Okay.
0: No, you know what I mean? Like there's already the building.
2: You think this building's like an airplane?
0: Maybe not the right word, but what I'm saying is the building has already got its own environment inside. Like there's gravity in the building.
2: So we need
0: Hold on,
2: Dustin, to float above Rockville Pike.
0: I don't think that the gravity here. Give me a cup. Watch. There's gravity in here. Ready? I'm holding this.
2: Yeah.
0: See, it fell. But what I'm saying.
3: Well, let me film that.
0: But what I'm saying is. That's how the environment is in here. If they got rid of gravity outside of here, outside of the building, in the building, we may still be under the same environmental pressurization that we were without those 7 seconds. Outside may be where we need to be. Do you understand what I'm saying?
3: I mean, you are just kind of exploring a hoax, a viral hoax.
0: We'll know it's a viral hoax if it doesn't happen.
3: I think we know now. But anyway, 10:33.
0: I want to try it. 10:33 on Wednesday.
3: Kristen, you knew the date and the did you know the
0: Have
3: time?
0: You been tracking it? You looked at you put it on your calendar.
3: Yeah, she knew the date and the duration.
0: 7 seconds. Hold on, I got to write this down. 10:33 a.m. Wednesday, August. How many? 7 seconds?
3: Yes.
0: It's one less second than a bull ride. That's crazy.
3: And what is the experiment you want to do specifically?
0: I don't know, but it can't be in here. It has to be outside.
2: Yeah.
0: What is something? No. What is something that I can have? Like, I want people to be able to participate. Like, what am I going to do? Go ask Dustin, like, hey, go outside, see what happens to the Capitol curl. Like, you should just, like, nothing. But I want, like, what if everybody, like, and I don't want anybody, like, to do something where, like, don't jump off a roof.
2: No,
0: I don't want
2: not.
0: Any of that. But something easy.
3: I think we're fine to...
0: Like throw a glass bottle in the air.
3: To try to demonstrate this inside.
0: Because, here we go.
2: What did you say?
0: Oh, no! No! I just broke Robitaille's stick! Nope, that was broken.
3: His stick.
0: That was already like that. It just sits on here. That's okay.
3: What do you... Oh, should I get the camera out?
0: This is gravity... Inside the building.
2: Got it.
0: Count me down.
2: 3, 2.
0: Wait, say again. Wait, hold on. What?
3: I said 3, 2, 1.
0: Oh, and then go.
2: 3, 2, 1, go.
0: See how it fell?
2: Yeah.
0: By the way, huh? The, would have just won Flip Cup. But on Wednesday, you know what'll happen?
2: It's just going to float.
0: Yes. Yeah, it's just going to stay in the air.
3: But that's what I'm saying. It doesn't
0: Does it matter if I'm inside or outside?
3: No, isn't the difference going to be negligible? It's basically the same.
0: Okay. I just want to make sure that somebody doesn't

0: first, then you'll go. What is that called? Now, remember, wherever you are, 7 seconds later, boom goes the dynamite. You're back down. So if you jump and float for 7 seconds, at the end of that seven, if you're 100 feet in the air,
1: mm-hmm.
0: hold your ass because yep. you're coming right back down.
1: Are you making a note to yourself?
0: For what?
1: For Wednesday.
0: What does that say?
1: I didn't know if that was going to make it into your permanent stack. It looks like just a note for now, some scratch paper.
0: 10:33 a.m., Wednesday, August 12th, 7 seconds. Where am I going? Line 6? Hi, Elliot in the morning.
2: Hello?
0: Yeah, hi. Who's this?
2: Hey, this is Heath from Chesterfield, Virginia.
0: Hi, how are you?
2: Good. How you doing, man?
0: Good.
2: Hey, I was calling, you're talking about going outside. Everything that I've researched says, like, within 7 seconds, you're supposed to be, like, 300 to 450 feet in the air, whether you're just standing outside or even in your car. So everything that I said, read, they say you're supposed to, like, stay indoors or even, like, tie yourself to something.
0: Wait a minute. So the no. Very important. So even here in the studio, I'm going to go up and hit my head on the ceiling?
2: From what they say, yeah.
0: Oh, yes. So that, like, no, we're moving without gravity. By the way, you know what I love? Do you think it happens? Do you think it happens?
2: No, I don't.
0: Okay. Oh, because all the people that are like, this ain't going to happen. What is everybody going to do at 10:33 when your car is 300 feet in the air?
2: Oh, I don't think it's going to happen, but I'm going to be inside.
3: Just in case. Tied to your couch.
0: Yep. All right. Very good. Very good. Thank you, sir. Thank you.
1: Yeah. I hadn't done the math on how quickly you would rise.
0: 300 to 400 feet. Where am I going, Kristen? Line 4. Hi, Elliot in the morning.
4: Elliot, it's your boy Leo checking in.
0: Yes, sir. What can I do for you?
4: I've encountered this hoax a couple of times while doom scrolling, and I thought I'd heard that it was supposed to be at 1:36 p.m.
0: No, everything says 10:33 a.m.
4: That's crazy. Either way, I'm tying myself to something.
0: Yeah, no, it's very smart. Very smart. You know what we should do? Hey, thank you. We should get, like, carabiners and stuff. But what are you going to do? Carabine yourself to the chair? The chair's going
3: with you.
0: Chair's
3: going to float, too.
0: Cars. What if a car comes in through the window?
1: So how would you like us to brace ourselves?
0: I don't want us to.
1: You want us to hit the ceiling?
0: I want us to be like we're in the International Space Station and we're just doing flips.
1: But you obviously can't have us land as we come crashing down onto the board. So you need to have a plan as we are carried up.
3: Mattresses on the floor.
0: No, you can fall this far.
1: I just mean you don't want us to break.
0: Just anything. Not on the board.
3: Right.
0: So if you're floating on the ceiling, mm-hmm. crab walk your ass to the side.
1: Okay, it's 7 seconds.
3: Yeah.
0: But think how quick we're going to get to the ceiling.
1: Mm-hmm. Yeah, it says...
0: Like, if they're saying 300 to 400 feet, we're only going to the ceiling. This is great news for everybody's car is stuck in Glen Burnie.
1: This initial post said 3 seconds, you're 20 meters up.
0: But meter is about a yard.
1: So mm-hmm. does it crescendo? Because if you're going to get us to, what did you say, 300 feet?
0: Yeah.
1: You need to, your pace needs to get going there.
0: Yeah, but once you get going, you get going. Because gravity is what slows you down. You're speeding up. Friction is what slows you down. Even though it may feel like there's no friction, there's anything that has Diane. Anything that has movement has friction.
1: We definitely read this, and I forgot until just this moment that it's estimated there will be 40 million deaths from the falls.
3: You'd think a story that was predicting 40 million deaths would get a little more traction.
0: Because who's going to be the one that takes it seriously? Nobody. If somebody, who's a news person, if David Muir went on the news today and was like,

0: forget Wednesday, 40 million of you are going to die. People would be laughing off of TV.
1: Also, economic collapse lasting over 10 years.
2: Oh, good.
0: Well, that ain't happening.
1: Oh, but you're thinking the death still may.
0: Well, why would a bunch of people falling crash the economic system? If anything, there's 40 million wallets and pockets all over the floor. Wow.
1: So it's good you brought up the eclipse.
0: Tie your ass down. Wait, is my car gonna, if my car is parked, is it gonna float?
1: Yes.
2: Yeah.
0: Ooh. Ooh.
1: And you're taking out those pipes immediately because you're so damn close to them.
2: You know what you need?
0: What?
2: Cinder blocks.
0: Doesn't matter. Cinder blocks are heavy.
2: Well, it'll float less, right?
0: I don't think so.
2: No?
0: What, are you going to sit and hold a cinder block in your lap?
2: Don't make fun of me when you see me do it.
0: Hi, Elliot, in the morning. Well, I'm so excited for Wednesday. You know what? I'm violating the cardinal rule. I'm wishing Tuesday goodbye. At this, in less than 48 hours, 40 million people dead. Hi, Elliot, in the morning.
1: Oh, my plate. That'll be Elliot.
2: Yeah.
0: Hi, who's this? Hello?
3: Hey, Elliot.
0: Yeah, hi. Sir? Hello?
2: You just said hey.
3: Oh, hey, Elliot. Here's an idea, because the gravity's not going to work with tension. Grab one of those luggage weight measures. You know what I'm talking about? You hold on, you put your luggage on.
0: Wait.
2: Yeah. You hold it in your hand to see if your suitcase is too heavy, right?
3: Yeah. So just grab one of those, and then before the 7 seconds starts, put a weight in there, and it'll say 20 pounds. And if the gravity changes, obviously they're not the most sensitive, but you'll see the change.
0: You know what? You know how else I'll see the change? When my head hits the ceiling. Like, I don't, why do I need a weight? Like, oh, look.
3: Elliot, I'm with you, man. I want to walk around watching that myself.
0: Oh,
3: man.
0: It's going to be awesome.
3: I would love to.
0: Yeah, like, I don't need to hold a suitcase. What I need to do is not crack my neck when I hit the ceiling.
3: I got a helmet, so that's my plan.
0: You know what?
2: I'm wearing my
0: hockey helmet in here on Wednesday. That's a good call, sir. Good call. Thank you, my friend. I'm bringing it in.
1: Your helmet.
0: Yeah.
1: All right.
0: I don't want to hit my head on the ceiling.
1: You're like Billy Strings. Chris brings up a great point.
0: Go ahead, Chris.
1: What about the flooding?
0: What flooding?
1: Well, all of the water and the seas and the oceans and the rivers and the lakes, it's all going to ascend and then crash down.
0: Yeah, that's okay. And it goes right back into the pool.
1: There could be some.
2: He's talking about like
1: wave.
2: Yeah. What about like tsunamis? I don't know. I'm just worried about the pool. Oh no, there's water on my deck.
1: You're like,
0: no, but I don't. It's 7 seconds. Where's it gonna go?
1: You're like Paul, who said, "Hey, stand on a scale during the time and watch yourself lose weight."
0: No, you can't stand on the scale because your head's in the ceiling.
1: Not with your helmet.
0: I don't want there to be a tsunami.
2: Well, it sounds
0: but
2: like.
0: But why
2: there
0: would
2: could
0: there be?
2: Be?
0: If the water goes up, it's just going to go back down.
1: Crashing down.
0: Yeah, but if.
1: Catastrophically.
0: No, because you're thinking it's going to hit the rest of the water. All the water's gone up, and then it all goes back down.
1: Is that the most catastrophic thing? Say, I can't believe we're now exploring this.
0: No, I like this.
1: But it's somewhat scientific, but also imagination.
0: Think about it. When science was taking place back in the day, like Thomas Alva Edison had to imagine what it was going to be. Imagination is a huge part of science.
1: Is that the most catastrophic thing that would happen without gravity?
0: The water?
1: Yes.
0: No.
1: What is it? I don't have an answer for you. I'm just asking, is that what they think would be the...
0: Even if there was...
1: Bring about the most destruction.
0: No, I would think stuff landing on people.
1: Well, there's already the falls.
0: Well, falls are probably a big one. Like if let's just for argument's sake, I'm standing on the driveway next to my car.
2: Mm-hmm.
0: Set for 7 seconds. Who goes up higher, me or the car? And it's not, I'm not asking a trick question like what weighs more,
1: right,
0: a 1,000 pounds of feathers or 1,000 pounds of bricks. But if both of them go up, is the car landing on me, or are we ascending and descending at the same rate? Isn't it the same rate?
2: Is it?
0: Isn't that what they, isn't, who's
1: Newton?
0: Is it Newton? Yeah.
1: Sir Isaac.
0: Who I believe said it doesn't matter what you drop, they fall at the same pace. So that's fine. I'm not worried about that. Falls. Because a tsunami, even if a tsunami hit, it's not going to take out, I mean, D.C. is close enough to water. It's not going to take out what's in the middle of the country. Oklahoma.
1: Flyover states.
0: Yeah. It's not going to hit any of them. But those people are going to fall.
1: According to this post, in addition to the oceans drifting off into space, the Earth's atmosphere would be stripped. So the air would make it.
0: Oh, so we couldn't breathe.
1: Uninhabitable to breathe.
0: For 7 seconds.
1: No, this is a permanent consequence of having no gravity.
0: Hold your breath.
2: No, he said that's forever.
0: But that's of no gravity. We're not losing all of our gravitational force or all of our atmospheric force.
1: Right, but the game we were playing is what would be the most
0: catastrophic?
1: And it looks like it's the atmosphere. And then the oceans.
0: What about the falls? Oh my God, Wednesday is going to be awesome. I already feel like everybody's going to be like in that crazy mode.
1: Oh, like a retrograde thing with Mercury?
0: Yeah, like whatever those things are.
1: I know what's going on. There's going to be no gravity for 7 seconds. Get out your horoscopes.
0: God, I bet they do a good one that day. Can I go to line one or seven? One? Hi, Elliot, in the morning.
4: Hey, Elliot, I was going to call and talk about the oceans, too. But, I mean, you ever spill a cup of water and it doesn't make waves? Like, of course it's going to make tsunamis. It's not going to fall straight down and sit still. It's not jello.
0: Yep. No, I think you're right there. I think you're right. But, all right.
4: Catastrophic tsunamis killing most of everybody on the planet because most of the people on the planet live on the coastline.
0: That is not true. That is so not true. Like, you're telling me, like, all the people in Missouri, They're not water bound.
4: No, but around the entirety of the Earth, a large population of all humans live close to the water.
0: Oh, I mean, I'll take your word for it. I haven't done the research. All right, very good. Thank you.
1: This is about 40% of the world's population lives within 60 miles of a coastline.
0: Okay, so 60%. So that guy's wrong.
1: No, but 60 miles. And you're talking about tsunamis? Like, the flooding would be...
2: Yeah.
0: What was the last tsunami, the big one?
2: The one with...
0: John Basedow in it.
1: Now, remember, we just looked this up because there was the...
0: It's Nate Thailand? Berkus. Nate Berkus.
1: What, for his boyfriend?
0: Yeah.
1: Yeah, but then there was also the 2004 Indian Ocean tsunami. We literally just went
0: but it
1: through
0: didn't
1: all
0: go... This. My point is, the tsunami didn't go 60 miles into land.
1: The effects?
0: Even if it went a mile is a long way.
2: Right.
0: But I don't think even if it went 20 miles, it's not 60 miles.
1: But the devastation.
0: The devastation effects. is bad. I can't wait for Wednesday. Am I going to line seven? Hi, Elliot, in the morning.
5: Is this me?
0: Yeah, hi, who's this?
5: This is Dwayne in Fayetteville again.
0: Oh, yeah. Hey, I remember you. Hey, nice knowing. What is that noise, by the way?
2: Bird?
5: Fan.
0: A fan. Okay. You got a loud fan. Anyway, yes, sir. Yes, yeah. Fayetteville.
5: Okay, so the Earth spins at like 1,040 miles an hour.
0: Right.
5: So when you start floating, you're going to travel over 2 miles just from the spinning of the Earth continuing. So
0: somebody who
5: don't hit something and get wrecked.
0: Somebody, thank you. I'm going to let you go. It's loud there. Somebody who jumps up at the beginning of 7 seconds is not landing. What's 2,000 miles from here? Like Houston. That's where they're landing?
1: It says if you were meant to experience a sudden loss of gravity for 5 seconds, you would travel 1.5 miles away. So he's pretty close to the 2 miles.
0: Oh, I thought you said 200 or 2,000 miles. 2 miles? Oh, that's not bad.
2: We'll just end up in that park.
0: Oh, man, that's going to be good. All right, now you know
2: now
0: what?
2: You're in.
0: Now we're looking forward to it. All right, quick break. We'll come back. Let's do some dirt, giveaway tickets to see Mean Girls at Toby's Dinner Theater. We'll do that next.
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2: Annapolis, traffic is a mess. Serious crash shuts down the westbound side of the Severn River Bridge. That's westbound 50. Everyone looking for an alternate. St. Margaret's Road, 450. Everything's picking up bailout traffic. Southbound 2 at a standstill trying to head to 50. Avoid this area if you can. I'm Jamie Witten. That's your traffic up to the minute.
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0: 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Thank you guys very much for coming in. Appreciate it. Diane, let's do a little bit of dirt. Man, we are running late today. Well, I mean, listen, we don't have much left. This could be the second to last day.
1: I didn't realize how late it was.
0: I mean, that window may open. Next thing you know, Diane collapses 2 miles away. Boom, right on her head. We'll do some dirt right after that. I do have tickets for you to see Mean Girl, so we'll give you those. Diane, let's get into some dirt, please.
1: Another big weekend for Spider-Man Brand New Day. $145 million domestically in its second weekend out. So that's the third largest sophomore release in box office history. Only Star Wars, The Force Awakens and Avengers Endgame had bigger second weekend money come in. Also, The Odyssey in second place with another respectable $31.5 million. That is now Christopher Nolan's highest grossing movie ever. It used to be The Dark Knight Rises,
0: right,
1: which came out in 2012, but now this one, The Odyssey, is over $1.1 billion. Also tonight, the streaming premiere of Michael on Stars, if you have that channel. This is Jermaine Jackson's son, Jafar, who plays Michael Jackson in this movie about the early parts of his career. Miles Teller is also in that one. Cops in Los Angeles investigating a crime that happened over the weekend. Although at Kim Kardashian's mansion, it looks as though a person who was able to get into the property stole one of her staffer's cars and took it on a little bit of a joyride.
0: But nobody.
1: He has since been arrested.
0: Arrested. Nobody's hurt.
1: No, nobody's there either because she's having a bunch of work done. So she and her kids are all living in a rental anyway.
0: Gotcha.
1: But apparently there were some employee cars who were on the property at the time. So there was a little joyride that was taken. From the world of television, Ben Jones, best known for playing Cooter on all 7 seasons of The Dukes of Hazzard, has passed at the age of 84. His wife making the announcement on Instagram that he suffered a massive heart attack at home while he was preparing to watch his beloved Braves whoop on the Yankees. But sadly, he had a huge heart attack.
0: And the Braves lost the series.
2: I think she was talking about just yesterday's game.
0: Well, they won that one, mm-hmm. But they had already lost the series at that point.
1: Aubrey Plaza is officially a mother, welcoming her first child with her partner, Christopher Abbott. They were spotted in New York, or she was spotted carrying a baby around New York City yesterday because I believe it was his last episode or last show on performance of The Death of a Salesman. So she was there to see him perform in that. Tallulah Willis is married. She got married over the weekend in Sun Valley, Idaho. Daughter of Bruce Willis and Demi Moore got engaged to the musician over the December holidays in 2024. I didn't see that Bruce was able to make it.
0: Yeah, I didn't either.
1: Now, I did see Bruce's wife, you know, comment on posts that were made about the wedding with hearts and things like that. But I kind of think he might be getting too sick to travel.
0: Oh, I wouldn't be surprised if he wasn't there.
1: Right, right. Tate McRae and Jack Hughes have apparently split after he said he saw some red flags in her. They haven't really specified what that was.
0: What are the flags?
1: I don't know. I don't know. Was it her making those comments saying, by what causes I support, you know where I stand politically?
0: I have no idea. Yeah, I have no idea what the deal is. I know training camp starts soon.
1: That's all you care about.
0: Guys will be showing up to start skating. It's right around the corner.
1: Mattel unveiling a new Barbie signature doll celebrating Whitney Houston, inspired by the video I Want to Dance with Somebody. You can get it for $60 at Target. Also, Trent Williams from the San Francisco 49ers has apparently not paid off his Porsche lease, and the leasing company is angry.
0: How is this possible?
1: So he signed this lease back in 2021. He made two payments on the car, right? Totaling just over $10,000.
0: Right. So he pays $5,000 a month for this Porsche. By the way, Trent Williams has probably made over $100 million in his life,
1: right,
0: if not close to it.
1: And he signed a 48-month agreement.
0: For the car?
1: Yes.
0: Right.
1: So the lease was supposed to expire last summer, end of August of 2025. But the leasing company's like, you made two payments.
0: And that's it.
1: Yeah.
0: And then they said, like, it was set up for...
1: He shut down the bank account that he gave
0: the account.
1: That he gave the auto pay
0: something,
1: for.
0: Something seems off.
2: His career earnings... And this is football alone, $218 million.
0: And he can't afford, first of all.
1: And he just signed a $50 million extension.
0: Right. If I were, listen, I'm not Trent Williams' financial guy, but I would tell him, just buy it outright. Like, there's no reason to pay it off.
1: Well, the company says
0: you
1: that.
0: You make $200 million, buy a Porsche.
1: That would be great because you owe us $244,000, what with all of the additional fees, charges, and costs.
0: Which I would tell Trent, they'll waive it. They'll waive that.
1: And I guess they went around, because some people were saying, like, well, repossess the car. And people were like, that car's been sold like four times.
0: Oh, so it's just been passed around. Yeah. That's too bad.
2: Yeah. He can tune in tomorrow, Phil, that wins the lottery, and he's halfway home with hundreds of thousands of dollars a day.
1: Yep. Aaron Rodgers has listed his mansion in New Jersey for $15 million. Obviously, it comes with all the bells and whistles, including a meditation room. It is right there on the border of Montclair and Cedar Grove, New Jersey. He paid $9.5 million for it just a couple of years ago. More cancellations coming from Rod Stewart. He ended up having to cancel his show last night in Cincinnati.
0: They canceled the tour.
1: They said it was due
0: and
1: to...
0: And take Barry Manilow with you.
1: It was due to an unforeseen but minor medical procedure that required prompt attention. Just, what does that mean?
0: Just end. So end like it's enough.
1: He's supposed to be in Cleveland tomorrow night.
0: Right. Just end the tour. You and Barry both.
2: Hey, Barry did his show in Baltimore and gave away $10,000 to a Baltimore area teacher.
0: Did he really? Mm-hmm. Oh, Mandy.
1: The folks at the Wynn in Vegas have pulled the plug on four dates that Morrissey had that were going to be starting there next Friday and Saturday and then a couple of days into next week, which sucks for people who are going to be traveling to go see him.
0: So who scrapped the residency? Morrissey or the Wynn?
1: I think he may have pulled the plug on it.
0: Morrissey did.
1: I don't know if the reason...
0: That would be on brand.
1: Yes. I don't know if the reason was because of... Did he get wind of poor ticket sales?
0: No, he got out of bed and he was just...
1: Well, didn't he...
0: He cancels all the time.
1: The last time he canceled, it was because he was dangerously tired because he wasn't getting enough sleep.
0: Yeah, and you go to bed earlier.
1: Exactly. And it looks as though there could be a big... Lindsey Buckingham, Stevie Nicks, a la Fleetwood Mac announcement coming for this calendar year. Apparently, they said, we knew that there was a rough relationship among all of the band members.
0: That's putting it kindly.
1: Over the years, but they said when Christine McVie died and they were all together.
0: That brought everybody together.
1: Her memorial service in 2023. And then a lot of people are saying, like, this is going to be the 50th anniversary of Rumors. So don't be surprised if there's some sort of possible reunion tour.
0: That'd be cool.
1: In the works.
0: All right, very good. Thank you very much, Diane. 866-2-ELLIOT. 866-235-5468. 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
1: Is this me?
2: Yes, it is, sir.
1: Oh, hey, this is Jacob. I'm from Towson.
2: Hey, Jacob from Towson. Hey, I'm going to give you a pair of tickets. I will send you to go see Mean Girls. That is taking place at Toby's Dinner Theater. Dude, that's a fun night. I don't know if you've ever been, but that is a real, real fun night. They are into their final 2 weeks of Mean Girls. So if you can hold tight 1 second, let me get some info from you. And I hope you have a great time at the show.
1: Hey, I really appreciate it. I was looking at it on the schedule earlier this summer, and my daughter and I were talking about going. So
2: oh, dude.
1: Now we definitely will.
2: Perfect. Oh, that's awesome. It. You know what? Let me cover dinner for you guys as well.
1: Perfect.
2: All right. Hold tight 1 second for me, please. Thanks again to Ala for coming in today. Levantine Restaurant. Like I said, recently renovated, included the bar, dining room, patio. Mediterranean-inspired architecture. They are taking part in Restaurant Week. Summer Restaurant Week runs August 24th through the 30th. Ala is excited to welcome guests back for dinner Tuesday through Sunday. All-day happy hour. 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Go to ala-dc.com for more information. Tomorrow is Tuesday. Don't forget, cash for you, 7:30 and 9 o'clock. You win your cash. You qualify for our grand prize trip. Winner and a guest will join us as we head to Red Rocks next month to go see the Revivalists. Early in the show, right around 6:20, 6:25, I have tickets for you to see My Chemical Romance. And I have more tickets for you to see Zac Brown Band. We'll jam those in somewhere along the way. If you missed anything from this morning, if you need information on anything, Facebook, X, Instagram, at EITM Online. Everybody have yourself a good, safe day. We'll see everybody back here tomorrow. It's
3: the day is closed. Another day. It's gone from us. It's gone away. It'll be back tomorrow, though. We'll celebrate. Ho.

0: I went down to Virginia Beach over the weekend, like quick, maybe not even 24-hour trip. Got to see the ocean, got to see my 9-month-old nephew. First time being an auntie. He screamed when he saw me. Do you know how heartbreaking that? Have you been in that situation? I'm sure anybody who's ever been deployed like experiences that. It's just, I've only seen him twice, and obviously he was fresh out the womb. And so now that he's like more cognizant of who's who and what's around him, he sees my face and just, damn it. It's TMO on DC 101. Glad to be back home, though. And we got a week ahead. Thursday, you know, is the big get. We're going to do a My Chemical Romance Thursday ticket takeover. So that's exciting with that show being next Tuesday at Nats Park. But today and all this week around 1:55, I'm going to get you in to see Fantagram at Nevermore Hall.
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9: Annapolis, it's about recovering now. It had been shut down for an hour westbound on the Severn River Bridge. Crash now cleared to the shoulder. Massive delays, though. It's going to take a while to clear this all out. And a lot of bailout traffic on feeder roads. Northbound on the George Washington Parkway diverted to the Spout Run Parkway for tree maintenance project. I'm Jamie Witten. That's your traffic up to the minute.
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12: Today, clouds and sun, record high temperatures near 100. Thunderstorms late this afternoon and tonight, partly cloudy, humid, and heavy thunderstorms as well. Lows in the mid-70s.
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0: Obviously, we're getting a late start to the 90s noon. And I don't know which gentleman caller we have to thank for this, but my boss, Dustin, is in such a good mood. And he was like, who cares? Just run late. Make sure you take up the whole hour anyway. And I was like, okay, sick, because I was going to do that anyway. It's Tammo on DC 101. And in 9 minutes, we go all 90s and all requests for the hour. 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
2: Today, clouds and sun, record high temperatures near 100. Thunderstorms late this afternoon and tonight, partly cloudy, humid, and heavy thunderstorms as well. Lows in the mid-70s.
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24: NFL training camps roll on with teams now gearing up for preseason games. Every team in action this week, beginning with six games on Thursday. The Lions play the Bengals in one of those games. Detroit signing QB Josh Dobbs to be a backup after the sudden retirement of veteran Teddy Bridgewater. And the Patriots and tight end Hunter Henry have come to terms on a new deal. According to reports, Henry getting a two-year extension worth $20 million. I'm Matt McCoy.
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0: You know, I love new beginnings. And to me, that's exactly what Mondays are. It's a new weekend, the chance at a fresh start. You're hitting the reset button. You can set new intentions, new goals for yourself. And one of my favorite things to do is to then think of your life like if it were a movie or a TV show. What's the soundtrack going to be to this fresh start at a new week? That's what we're going to do right now for the next hour. And it just has to be from the 90s. That's the only constraint I'm giving you here. So tell me what you want to hear, because it is all requests. 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
1: Hey, Tammo. Happy Monday. My first day back after a mini vacation last week. So I was hoping I could hear some Gin Blossoms Found Out About You for the 90s at noon. Thanks. Love you.
0: Love you too. And welcome back. You can also call in your request to 866-91-DC-101. But kicking off this Monday, 90s at noon, a new week ahead. Could have been a cusp song since it was originally on their debut album released in 1989, but then was released as a single on their second album, New Miserable Experience, in 1992. It's Gin Blossoms, Found Out About You.

0: We are just getting started. Kicking off the 90s at noon, Gin Blossoms found out about you. DC 101, this is Tamo. Who's this?
1: Hey, this is Matt.
0: Hey, Matt, how are you? How was your weekend?
1: I'm doing good. It was a good weekend. It was busy, but not bad.
0: Well, I love not bad. That's awesome. What are you thinking for the 90s at noon today?
1: Ken, is there any way you can play Love Roller Coaster by Chili Peppers?
0: Can I? Absolutely.
1: I haven't heard it in so long. It would be great.
0: Absolutely. Consider it done.
1: All right. Thank you. Love you.
0: Oh, I love you, Matt. Have a great week.
1: You too. Thank you.
0: You laugh at me. That's fine. My name is Tamo. Call in your request to 866-91-DC-101 or tap the microphone in your free iHeartRadio app, whatever's easiest. 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

0: 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So moving from the Chili Peppers Love Roller Coaster right into this.
1: Hey, Tammo. This is Daniel at BWI. I was hoping I could hear some Godsmack today. I'd really appreciate it. Thank you very much. Have a good day. Love you.
0: Love you, too. And, yeah, I think I played Voodoo on Thursday or Friday, so let's do whatever. It's the 90s at noon on DC 101.

0: Godsmack, whatever, on the 90s at noon. DC 101, this is TMO. Who's this?
1: Hey, TMO, it's Poe. How are you?
0: Hey, Poe. I'm all right. How about you? How you doing?
1: I'm great, thank you. I was curious if you could play something for my buddy who's going to college right now on a six-hour drive. Anything and everything, whatever you want to play, something to let him know he's going to college.
0: It might be a little too on the nose, but I think I know just the song.
1: You're awesome.
0: So are you, Poe, and drive safe, okay?
1: Thank you, honey. I love you.
0: I love you, too. I'll have a good day.
1: You too. Bye.
0: Yeah, you know what song we're doing. But let me know what else you want to hear since we're all requests for the hour. Either tap the microphone in your free iHeartRadio app or give me a call at 866-91-DC-101. It's Blink-182, going away to college. Blink-182, going away to college. My name is Tammo, and this is the 90s at noon. We do it every weekday around 12 o'clock. 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And sometimes you'll throw me something like this.
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0: You too. 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It took a minute, but I finally got the song. And so it'll be a 90s at noon first. 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
4: Annapolis, the initial crash westbound 50 on the Severn River Bridge has been cleared, but we have major residual delays. We had a secondary crash westbound 50 after 450. Route 2 is jammed and a lot of bailout traffic. Factor in extra time if you're heading in that direction. I'm Jamie Witten. That's your traffic up to the minute.
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0: really going for it on a Monday. I like it. Rage Against the Machine, Freedom on the 90s at noon. And when I tell you, I could not wait to play this gem.
1: Hey, Tambo, what's up? This is Ben. Can I get Zero by Smashing Pumpkins for my 90s at noon today? Thank you so much. I would say I love you, but I'd be lying.
0: You seem like a happy person, Ben. Also, just so you know, moving forward, there's a world where you just don't say anything at all, but it sounds like you need a hug, and I'm going to give that to you through your request, and I love you regardless. 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
2: Hey, Tamo, this is Bill calling from Manassas. How are you?
0: I'm great, Bill. How are you?
2: I'm doing pretty good today. I'm just driving around right now.
0: Okay, great. Well, what can I play for you on the 90s at noon?
2: Crush with Eyeliner by R.E.M. Do you have that one?
0: Let me check. And if I don't have it, I'll put in an order for it, but play you R.E.M. Regardless.
2: Awesome. Thank you so much. I appreciate you as always.
0: Oh, I appreciate you too. Have a great weekend. I love you.
2: You have a great weekend as well. I love you too.
0: Look, when I tell you, the fun for me is truly not just celebrating one of the greatest decades of alternative rock, the 90s, for an entire hour, but this is going to sound cheesy as hell, but hello, it's me. It brings me so much joy to play your requests and like hear you get so excited to turn up DC 101 and hear a song that brings memories flooding back. So sometimes it takes me a couple weeks to get the order back, but R.E.M., Crush with Eyeliner, made you a promise. I love you. It's the 90s at noon.

0: 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Right along to this request.
1: What's up, Tamo? Could you play Linger by the Cranberries, please? Thanks. Love you.
0: Love you, too. This is your hour. Whatever song you want to hear, that's what we do. 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

0: 101. This is Tamo. Who's this?
1: Hi, Tamo. This is Kevin. How are you?
0: I'm great, Kevin. How are you?
1: Doing well, thank you. I just wanted to throw in an extra I love you for Ben on his behalf before we started.
0: Well, thank you, and I appreciate you for that. Is there anything I can play for you on the 90s at noon?
1: If you happen to have it, it'd be awesome if you had Starseed by Our Lady Peace, but if not, I'd take Superman's Dead or Innocent.
0: Okay, I just played Superman's Dead on Friday. But yeah, you cool if I just get Our Lady Peace on for you?
1: That's perfect. Thank you so much.
0: Oh, thank you. And enjoy the rest of your Monday. I love you.
1: All right. Love you. Have a good one.
0: So I'm 100% going to play Starseed on Friday. I just can't have my boss, Dustin, losing his mind with a deeper track on a Monday. So we're going to do Clumsy today for the 90s at noon. My name is Tamo. Appreciate you being here.

0: Well, now I'm going to have to listen to 4 a.m. on my way home. But it was my high school boyfriend, Tony, who I met when we were stationed in Puerto Rico, who was obsessed with Our Lady Peace and got me into them. And for that, I will be forever grateful to Tony. Clumsy to wrap up the 90s at noon today. Awesome start to the week. My name is Tama. We'll do it again tomorrow around noon, like we do every weekday. But just looking at the rest of the afternoon, I've got your tickets today and all this week around 1:55 if you want to see Fansgram with us next month at Nevermore Hall.
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2: A Prince Frederick man is facing multiple misdemeanor charges after sheriff's deputies say he repeatedly returned to the local Taco Bell, threw ranch dressing and trash, as well as littered in the parking lot and created a general disturbance. They said 18-year-old Dakota Shenneford apparently...
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2: 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That's funny. 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
1: Roadwork on the Adeloup between 270 Spur and Cabin John Parkway. Right lane is closed. George Washington Memorial Parkway closed northbound between Spout Run Parkway and 123 because of the tree trimming operation. Southbound 95 jumped up between Route 1 and Woodbridge and Virginia 123. And that's your traffic up to the minute.
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1: I would say I love you, but I'd be lying.
0: Wait till you hear Eric's message he sent to the DC 101 studio, which I am still editing to air later in the show. There's too many curse words, but you best believe I put it up on my Instagram stories. It's sometimes you're like, why? Why just not say anything at all? But it's TAMO time on Instagram. It's TAMO time. I'm sure I should say something about how it's not a representation of the company because we can't cuss or something, but it's my Instagram.

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1: You can have Jen come in. No, it's very important. Jen's coming in with something. Thank you. The omelets are done.
0: 5:48 till 10 something on DC 101.

Okay, nobody told me I was giving away a trip to Vegas. I mean, hello. It's TMO on DC 101. I'm just looking ahead, and in just under 8 minutes, I get to hook you up with a trip to go to our 2026 iHeartRadio Music Festival presented by Capital One. It's a great lineup. It's Goo Goo Dolls, Muse, Weezer. We take care of everything, even get you some cash to spend. So you want to hang out for that. And hey, if you're out and about grabbing lunch, grabbing smokes, grabbing whatever, play the Powerball. The jackpot for tonight, $905 million.

0: Okay, so I've got 30 seconds of really good news, starting with the fact that tomorrow and tomorrow only, Taco Bell is bringing back the quesarito, and it's only going to be a dollar. I'll remind you. Don't worry. Also, I am going to give you a free trip to Vegas, and it's everything included. $1,000 for you to spend. It's a trip for two people, by the way. So you get to take somebody. We take care of the airfare, the hotel, ground transportation even. And then, of course, tickets for you to see Goo Goo Dolls, Muse, and Weezer at our iHeartRadio Music Festival. Here's everything you need to win. You don't have to call.
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4: Oh, don't mind us. Just shining a light on how many times Red Rocks Amphitheater in Morrison, Colorado won Best Venue in a row before Pollstar Magazine named the damn prize after them. We've all seen it. The great outdoors over a mile high, framed by two massive 300-million-year-old sandstone monoliths. 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It is a geological phenomenon. It is a bucket list destination. And it is where Elliot in the Morning heads to next. 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
5: Heavy backups through the work zone, inner loop between the 270 spur and Old Georgetown Road. The right lane is closed. The ad loop has the right lane blocked between the 270 spur and Kevin John Parkway by the road work. George Washington Parkway closed northbound between Spot 1 Parkway and 123. That's your traffic up to the...
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20: Today, clouds and sun, record high temperatures near 100, thunderstorms late this afternoon, and tonight, partly cloudy, humid, and heavy thunderstorms as well, lows in the mid-70s.
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0: DC 101. This is Tammo. Who's this?
1: Hey, Tammo. This is John.
0: Hey, John. How are you? What's up?
1: Good. I was just calling to see, am I too early for the Vegas trip?
0: Yeah, so you don't actually have to talk to me at all. You just want to text the keyword music to 200-200.
1: Gotcha. Okay, so it's just going to be like a random drawing from everyone winners.
0: Yeah, but here's the thing. A lot of people don't play, which is kind of crazy. So you have a better chance than you think at winning. It was a few weeks ago, not Ronnie or DC Cash Rat, but we were doing like another cash contest, and I got $3,000 or $4,000 winners. So yeah, it's worth it. Like, we give you $1,000 to spend, and we take care of everything to go to Vegas. From the concert tickets, hotel, airfare, obviously, even ground transportation. So,
1: oh, wow.
0: Yeah.
1: That's
0: so,
1: awesome. Okay. Well, thanks.
0: Of course. And again, the keyword you want to text for this hour is music. Text music to 200-200, and then we'll do it again at 5 o'clock today and all week at 9 a.m., 1 p.m., and 5 p.m.
1: Hey, that's awesome. And in case you haven't heard it today, love you.
0: Oh, I love you too. And good luck. All right.
1: Yep. Thanks.
0: All right. Bye. My name is Tammo. Now, continuing with the music in Temper City. The song is called Self-Aware.

0: Elliot in the Morning.
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I'm excited for Monday. Not only do I get to go to a show with somebody where I'm not dusting my boss's plus one, or I'm dragging my best friend Lauren almost against her will, it's Foo Fighters and Queens of the Stone Age at Nats Park, baby. It's going to be so good. Think about how this time next week, we're going to be so antsy doing the math of like, all right, I got to leave work at this time, leave the house at this time, to be down at Navy Yard at this time. Oh, let's play some Queens of the Stone Age on DC 101. Yeah, that's the vibe. And hi, my name is Tammo. I'm just asking that you hang out for at least another 8 minutes so I can get you on the guest list.

0: I remember when I first saw Fantagram Live, they did a show for us down in Richmond at the National, and I did the interview beforehand, and I'd never seen two more attractive people sitting next to each other. And then they're on stage and just, you know, their music, it's so vibey. And I'm like, this feels sexual. Just at the show. It very much wasn't. But I love them so much and have never missed an opportunity to see them after that. So excited for the show next month at Nevermore Hall. If you would also like to see Fantagram, give me a call and I'll get you two spots on the guest list. My number is 866-91-DC-101.
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1: On the inner loop of the Beltway between the 270 Spur and Old Georgetown Road, there is a work zone in the right lane causing delays from the Georgetown Pike. Within the delay, there is an accident just prior to the Bradley Boulevard overpass, but that's been moved over to the shoulder. On the outer loop between the Spur and the Cabin John Parkway, there is a work zone in the right lane causing delays. That's your traffic up to the minute.
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14: Today, clouds and sun, record high temperatures near 100. Thunderstorms late this afternoon and tonight, partly cloudy, humid, and heavy thunderstorms as well. Lows in the mid-70s.
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0: DC 101. This is Tammo. Who's this?
1: Michelle.
0: Hey, Michelle. How are you? How was your weekend?
1: Great. How was your weekend?
0: It was wonderful. I went down to Virginia Beach and I saw my 9-month-old nephew who screamed when he saw my face.
1: Oh, that's exciting.
0: Is it? My God. Well, Michelle, I hope you're having a great Monday. And you just got a couple of tickets to see Fantagram at Nevermore Hall. Is that what you were calling?
1: I don't know why I was calling. My husband said dial this number.
0: And you just were like, okay, got it.
1: I didn't ask questions.
0: Yeah. I mean, my God, respect. We are not the same. Also, why you're married and I'm not. Like who, me? Ride or die? Okay, but first, where are we riding to and why do I have to die? You know? But I love you so much and enjoy the show.
1: Thanks. I love you too.
0: My name is Tammo, and we'll have tickets for you to see Fantagram at Nevermore Hall next month, all this week, around 155.

already starting to see severe weather move in and around the area with places like Hancock, Maryland, Cumberland, Maryland, Frostburg, Kaiser, West Virginia, Berkeley Springs, West Virginia under a severe thunderstorm warning until 2:45 this afternoon. And then the National Weather Service issuing a severe thunderstorm watch for the greater listening area. This is for most of the DC metro until 9 o'clock tonight. Capital Weather predicting that the most active window for these storms is going to be between 3 and 7 p.m. as activity moves from west to east. But keeping an eye on things throughout the afternoon for you on DC 101.

0: Panera reveals fall menu? Sick. Yeah. I can't be sincere about that at all. You know how I feel about Panera. And look, I love you, and my mom raised me to never yuck anybody's yum, but I can't wrap my head around spending $20 on what tastes like the food equivalent of beige construction paper. To me, an exciting fall menu reveal for Panera is a bowl of fall, crispy fall leaves with everything but the bagel seasoning on it. That feels appropriate, actually. But instead, they've announced a pumpkin spice latte. Ooh, an iced pumpkin spice latte. Getting spicy over here. A new caramel pumpkin slice. A new pumpkin cinnamon roll. And a shortbread pumpkin cookie. Get out of town. Also, the fact that it's coming out on the 19th of this month is diabolical. DC 101, DC's alternative rock. It's like 100 degrees outside.
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2: 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And August 25th, In Color at the Atlantis. 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
3: On 95 southbound between Virginia 644 and Springfield and Backlick Road, there's a disabled on the right lane causing delays from the Beltway. More delays southbound from Morton heading in towards Woodbridge. Also, look out for construction on the inner loop between the 270 spur and Old Georgetown Road, which takes up the right lane. That is causing delays from the Georgetown Pike. That's your traffic up to the
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0: I finally had a second to do a quick edit on this call that came in. I just don't know if I want to start my show with it every day or if it should be my sign off. You tell me.
1: Tamaro, your show sucks. Timu, Tarmo, whatever your name is. You even play that guy's song. It's so obvious that you're not in the studio, that you just preload all your recordings. Boo. Go back to Virginia Beach.
0: He's called one other time. That's my favorite line because that's how he ended with last time. I moved away from Virginia Beach in 2008. While I love to go home and see my 9-month-old nephew, I'm a first time aunt. He screamed in my face when he saw me. So I was good coming back to DC. If you know that guy's voice, give him a hug, truly. My name is Tamo, and famously in the studio, which is where all my videos are recorded on Instagram. It's Tamo Time for Not Friends. It's T-A-M-O Time, also where I posted the unedited version of that call that came to the DC 101 studio.

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1: 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Yeah, Kristen has one. Why can't I have one?
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Not the news anybody wanted to see ever, much less ahead of our Commanders' first game of the preseason on Friday when we host the Dolphins. But our left tackle, Laremy Tunsil, suffered a torn tricep during practice. Got the obvious update we knew was coming from Coach Quinn this morning that he is going to undergo surgery, likely going to be out most of the regular season. 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

0: TMO on DC 101. I appreciate you hanging out today. We'll do it again tomorrow after 8 in the morning. But most importantly, beware that we are under a severe thunderstorm watch until 9 o'clock tonight. That is for most of the listening area. Capital Weather predicting the window we are most likely to see these severe thunderstorms pop up is between 3 and 7 p.m. So be careful. If you find yourself on the road and if you are heading out or going to be out tonight, make sure you have an umbrella or a rain jacket with you. But I love you. Mike Jones, brother in next with the Afternoon Adventure on DC 101.
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2: 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Early in the show, right around 6:20, tickets to see My Chemical Romance. Later in the show, during Diane's Dirt, tickets to see Mean Girls at Toby's Dinner Theater. And sometime during the show, we'll jam them in, tickets to see Zac Brown Band.
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7: The number one pick in the 2016 NBA draft, Ben Simmons, is eyeing a return to the league. He's participating in Australia's national team minicamp. He did not play last season after battling a back injury. Former Rams defensive tackle Aaron Donald expected to decide by the end of the week if he'll return to the NFL. Following the shooting of his wife, allegedly by his son, Eric Bieniemy, the Chiefs offensive coordinator is back with the team. I'm Frank Aaron.
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15: Still a work zone on the outer loop of the Beltway between the 270 spur and the Cabin Job Parkway, which blocks the right lane. So watch for delays there. And a work zone still report on the inner loop between the 270 spur and Old Georgetown Road, which currently takes out the right lane. Traffic is slow from Clara Barton Parkway. In the district, look out for delays on DC 295 northbound between the 11th Street Bridge and Burroughs Avenue. And southbound is slow from Benning Road headed towards Pennsylvania Avenue. Now from GarageDroidPair.com, here's WML Weather Channel Forecast.
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9: Even though one of the managers here at work was extremely rude to me a little while ago, I'm sorry you're all upset you have to work past 2:15 today. Cry about it. I'm not going to let that ruin our good time together with the afternoon adventure on DC 101. Today is National Lazy Day, and we'll have the Silver Sun pickups. I guess they can help us out at 6 o'clock with the one, our song of the day. We've got an hour of commercial-free music. We'll get that going around 3:30, and during it, 4:15-ish, you can score tickets to see John Lovitz this weekend. He's doing his comedy show at the Bethesda Theater. Around 5:40, we'll get you hooked up for Young the Giant and Everyone at the Annapolis Songwriters Festival. And 5:20-ish is when you'll have the chance to win a trip to Vegas to see Weezer, Muse, and Everyone at our iHeartRadio Music Festival and $1,000. It's going to be a packed Monday, and I'm not

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0: Gigi Perez. She was just at Nats Park with Noah Kahn not too long ago. And now we got another big DC 101 show coming up. We heard him right before. We're 1 week away from throwing it down with the Foo Fighters. I'm Mike Jones. Next Monday, we're going out for our afternoon adventure. Our live broadcast before the Foo Fighters and Queens of the Stone Age tear it up at Nats Park. We're going to be right across the way there at the Solace Outpost at Navy Yard. Broadcasting live 3 to 7, hanging out with everyone, having a few beers, and getting ready for what's going to be one of our biggest DC 101 shows of the year. And also, we'll see if we can get you tickets for what's going to be another one of our biggest DC 101 shows of the year. Because next Monday, with our Foo Fighters pre-show hang at Solace, we're going to have tickets to get you back to Nats Park the next night for My Chemical Romance.
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2: Oh, don't mind us. Just shining a light on how many times Red Rocks Amphitheater in Morrison, Colorado won Best Venue in a row before Pollstar Magazine named the damn prize after them. We've all seen it. The great outdoors over a mile high, framed by two massive 300-million-year-old sandstone monoliths. It's the only naturally occurring, acoustically perfect amphitheater worldwide. It is a geological phenomenon. It is a bucket list destination. And it is where Elliot in the Morning heads to next. 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
3: Couple of incidents right now on 95 southbound. One is southbound at the Franconia Springfield Parkway with a disabled tractor trailer blocking two right lanes, and traffic is jammed up from the Beltway. Delays continue southbound and towards Woodbridge, and then right near Dale Boulevard, there is an incident blocking two lanes. Now, also, there is an incident reported right now in Stafford on Route 1 southbound at American Legion Road. There is a large amount of concrete reported in the roadway, so use extra caution there. And on the Beltway outer loop after George Avenue, there is a disabled report in the right lane with delays beginning at New Hampshire Avenue. I'm Michelle Murray. That's your traffic up to the minute.
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22: Tonight, partly cloudy and humid, thunderstorms possible. Lows in the mid-70s tomorrow. Not as hot, but humid with times of clouds and sun. Highs near 90.
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That's how you do it right. Green Day is starting our commercial-free hour of music today in the afternoon adventure on DC 101. And later this week, their movie is coming out, Nimrods. Can't wait to see that this coming weekend. And I expect Green Day is going to be popping up all over the place doing promotion and this and that and everything. So we'll definitely have to watch out for them over the next couple days. This, my favorite news song going, Beaches in Tennessee with Cage the Elephant on DC 101.

Remember, you got to always say it the right way. Enemy with Imagine Dragons in the afternoon event on DC 101. Something else you don't want to forget if you're trying to win that trip to Denver to go with Elliot in the morning to see the Revivalists at Red Rocks. 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Win that at 7:30 and 9 o'clock, and it could be you getting that trip with Elliot. You got both of those? All right, good.

I know it's only Monday, but have you thought about plans for this coming weekend? Because DC 101, we're thinking about your weekend plans. Like, how about you seeing John Lovitz this weekend at the Bethesda Theater? I'm going to have tickets to win in less than 10 minutes. Get you hooked up for the show. What should we do between now and then? We can get spooky with Dracula. That's what. Tame Impala on DC 101. Ooh.

That's two vampire songs now in a row in our commercial-free hour in the afternoon adventure on DC 101. We're not going to make it three. We're not going to get a running vampire string of songs happening. We're going to change it up because while Fall Out Boy's singing about fire, I want you to give us a call and win some John Lovitz tickets. He's coming to the Bethesda Theater this Sunday. John Lovitz was on SNL forever, been in a ton of stuff. Real funny show. You'll be a part of it. 866-91-DC-101. Let's do it.

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I say you look so fine that I really want to make you mine. 4, 5, 6, come on and get your kicks. 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

0: Before we get to business with Alex on DC 101, quick heads up. It got real dark real fast here in Rockville. We have a severe thunderstorm watch all around the DMV for the next couple hours. So please be careful. Storms can pop up. The roads can get nasty. Please, please be careful. Now, Alex, it's Monday afternoon. It's a good time to think about the weekend. What are you going to be doing this coming Sunday?
1: Hopefully going to see John Lovitz.
0: Going to see John Lovitz. Ding, ding, ding. Correct answer. Got you two tickets for the show Sunday night at the Bethesda Theater. Congratulations.
1: Oh, my God. That's awesome. My husband's going to be so excited. He loves him. We'll go too.
0: And along with Saturday Night Live, John Lovitz has been in a zillion movies over the years. I'm sure he's going to have a ton of great stories to share about all kinds of things Sunday night at the Bethesda Theater. If you want to be there, you can get tickets now, BethesdaTheater.com.
2: Earlier accident on DC 295 northbound at Burroughs Avenue. Now clear, but traffic is heavy northbound between the 11th Street Bridge and Eastern Avenue. And you'll find delays southbound between Burroughs Avenue and East Capitol Street. 395 heavy southbound between King Street and the Beltway. And 95 still jams up south.
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You got to make sure you're checking out our Instagram at DC101 Radio. We have stuff going on there all the time. Like right now, 21 Pilots, they started streaming their concert movie More Than We Ever Imagined. 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Make it happen. And I'm sure with Linkin Park's movie, when Unshattered comes out at the end of September, we'll be doing stuff for that. Probably on Instagram. So keep a lookout, you silly goose.

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games, computers and tech and comics and all kinds of important stuff that we got to talk about with the Mike Jones Minicon around 4:50 in the afternoon adventure on DC 101. There's a prediction that the end of The Simpsons could be coming. We'll see. And we're going to get the whole story about John Madden. The movie is coming out in the fall, so we're going to talk about everything right after System of a Down. The Mike Jones Minicon is next on DC 101.

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1: The Simpsons is one of the longest-running shows in television history, and people have wondered if it will ever end. It might in a few years, according to Nancy Cartwright. She's the voice of Bart Simpson, and during an appearance on the Inside of You podcast, she predicted that the show could end in 2029. It will be the 40th anniversary and a nice number to close out on, but Cartwright also said that as long as the show keeps going, she'll continue to be Bart Simpson. On the live-action side of things, we just found out that the new Madden movie is coming in the fall, which is fitting since it's during football season. Nicolas Cage is taking on the lead role, playing the legendary coach and broadcaster that changed football forever, along with having one of the most successful video game franchises of all time. Madden will debut on November 18th on Prime Video. 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
3: 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Later in the show, during Diane's Dirt, tickets to see Mean Girls at Toby's Dinner Theater. And sometime during the show, we'll jam them in, tickets to see Zac Brown Band.
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4: The disabled vehicle on 95 southbound at the Franconia Springfield Parkway finally cleared from the roadway. Traffic is still slow from the Beltway. More delays southbound from Lorton in towards Woodbridge. Now, there is an accident in Maryland and Laurel on North End 95 near the Patuxent River Bridge causing delays from the ICC.
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DC 101, we had a great time this week, and I want to say big thanks to the Commanders for having us out on Saturday at training camp. It was a lot of fun seeing the boys getting down, hitting hard, getting ready for that first preseason game on Friday against the Dolphins. And my interviews with Jeremy Reeves and Ben Sinnott, great conversations. Looking forward to the seasons and what's going on. You can check those

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0: If you were to win a trip or $1,000, either one would be great. 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What if you won a trip and $1,000? Hot dog! 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I'm Mike Jones, your afternoon adventure tour guide. It is Destination Las Vegas next month for our iHeartRadio Music Festival. It's going to be two huge nights of music with Muse, with Snoop and Weezer and Cardi B and the Goo Goo Dolls, Kenny Chesney, Lainey Wilson, really, as it is every year, something for everyone with the iHeartRadio Music Festival. A whole bunch of everything for everyone with that lineup. And with it, not only can you see everybody going out there, airfare, hotel, tickets, all of it, but you also get $1,000 bucks, because if you roll up to Vegas, got to have some spending and gambling money. Well, let's see if it happens for you. All you got to do is text in this keyword and the trip, the money, it can all be yours.
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4: Oh, don't mind us. Just shining a light on how many times Red Rocks Amphitheater in Morrison, Colorado won best venue in a row before Pollstar magazine named the damn prize after them. We've all seen it. The great outdoors over a mile high, framed by two massive 300-million-year-old sandstone monoliths. It's the only naturally occurring, acoustically perfect amphitheater worldwide. It is a geological phenomenon. It is a bucket list destination. And it is where Elliot in the Morning heads to next. Join EITM in the Centennial State for the Revivalists, live in concert, as they continue to etch their name within Red Rock's richest of musical history books. Win your way this week via Denver International Airport by qualifying with hundreds a day. Everyone who takes home 100 bucks, thanks to Longhome, is in the running for our grand prize trip. Friday, September 25th, the Revivalists featuring special guest Axe and the Hatchet Men at freaking Red Rocks Park and Amphitheater. For additional details on how to visit Denver with us, check out facebook.com/EITM online. 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
5: On the inner loop of the Beltway, after a road watch out for an incident affecting the acceleration lane, that's traffic jam from the Leesburg Pike, and delays continue on the inner loop through Bethesda and towards College Park. On the outer loop in New Carrollton after 450, that accident causes delays from Central Avenue. Also very...
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We're coming up on a year now where Incubus told us, oh, we've got music coming and a tour and this and that. And seriously, what's going on with them? If you know, tell me, because I'd love to know. Well, I can tell you what's going on with Young the Giant. They're coming back for the Annapolis Songwriters Festival. They're the headliner of the big weekend in September. And we're going to have your tickets to see Young the Giant, plus a lot of other great musicians. We'll do those in less than 10 in the afternoon adventure on DC 101. Freaking out, it's Dexter and the Moon Rocks.

0: On a scale of 1 to 10, we give him a meh. Yeah, we give him a meh. 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

We're hoeing and hanging in the afternoon adventure with the Lumineers on DC 101. And we're also hooking up tickets for Young the Giant. They're going to be the headliners September 12th at the Annapolis Songwriters Festival, part of a huge weekend of music, September 10th through the 13th. You're going to get tickets for the 12th to see Young the Giant and everyone else that day. 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

0: I'm glad on days like this, we can get live reports from our friends all around the DMV. The DC 101 family is looking out for each other. I'm Mike Jones, but we got Jonathan. He's out in Silver Spring. And what are you seeing, man? Pretty rough getting home right now?
1: A lot of rain and down trees and stuff, but I'm making my way home slowly.
0: Well, please take your time and get home safe. And all around the DMV, we've had showers popping up different times throughout the afternoon, causing lots of trouble. So everyone be safe. Well, Jonathan, September 12th, that day, that's when Young the Giant's coming to headline the Annapolis Songwriters Festival. Got some tickets for you, man. You're going to go. Congratulations.
1: Oh, I'm stoked. Thank you so much.
0: And with Young the Giant and everyone playing, it's going to be a big weekend of music, September 10th through the 13th. You can see about tickets and everyone, all the bands and artists and everyone coming at AnnapolisSongwritersFestival.com. Today is Lazy Day, and I'll be honest, we didn't put in much work at all on deciding what song to play. We're going to have the Silver Sun Pickups give us the one, our song of the day, next on DC 101.
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I feel like having even come into work is against the spirit of today's holiday. August 10th is National Lazy Day, a day you're just supposed to do nothing. Just be a potato on the couch, lay in bed all day. Don't even change out of your jammies. Do as little as possible. Well, being Lazy Day, I did as little work as possible because it really wasn't hard to pick what song to play. Lazy Eye from the Silver Sun Pickups is the one on DC 101.

Happy National Lazy Day. Lazy Eye from the Silver Sun Pickups. That was a no-brainer choice for the one, our song of the day on DC 101. Now, if you did go to work today, you could still celebrate the holiday accordingly tonight. When you get home, just plop it down and do absolutely nothing. 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Watch TV. 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Whatever, but try to do as little as possible. I got to remember for next year. I got to put a reminder in my calendar. Hey, don't even come into work on National Lazy Day. I like this one a lot. DC 101.

When you go on vacation, you're supposed to have fun, not end up in urgent care like my mom did. Got the text this morning. She broke her thumb. I'll tell you all about it right after Linkin Park on DC 101. Oi.

0: Stupid accidents can happen at any time, anywhere. Ask my mom because she broke her thumb today while she's on vacation. I'm Mike Jones, your afternoon adventure tour guide on DC 101. Got a text this morning. My mom's sending us a picture. It's her thumb all wrapped up. It's got a big splint. She said she was helping just to move a chair in the dining room of the house she's at. She's with some friends on vacation, and I don't know. She got it caught or something. It snapped it, and now she has a broken thumb. And they told her at urgent care, can't go on the beach, can't get sand in there, got to keep it clean. If you want to go in the pool, you got to wrap it up and duct tape a bag around it. And she can't have any drinks because she has pain meds. So you don't want to mix the alcohol with the medicine. What a terrible way to spend vacation. And she still has the rest of the week to go. Sorry, Mom. I'm glad that's not me either. Good Lord. No bowling, no video games. Why even bother?
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3: Earlier accident on westbound 66 between the Beltway and Nutley Street moved to the right shoulder, but delays remain and more delays heading in towards Centerville. Eastbound accident at US 17 in Marshall has been cleared and the lanes there have been reopened. Now in Garrisonville, there is still an accident on Northbound 95 at 610.
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Unless you're going to run away. You're too scared now because of Dracula, Tame Impala.

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1: I couldn't do an electric chair. I don't think I could do firing squad. If they were like, hey, we need a reporter, Elliott, come on down, I don't think I could do it.
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0: been waiting for a couple days for this moment. It's Mike Jones and Alex Mack on DC 101. Glad you could show up to work because you don't know how to text your buddy back over the weekend when I send you a picture and say, I'm getting rotisserie chicken.
1: Did you text me?
0: Yes.
1: Oh,
0: Saturday.
1: No.
0: After I went to the commander's camp, after I did the broadcast, on the way home, I said,
1: oh my God,
0: I'm getting a tissy.
1: You did. I feel so bad.
0: That was the open invitation of Alex.
1: Wow.
0: I'm a free man tonight. If you want to come over and share some rotisserie chicken with your buddy Mike Jones, maybe we have some barbecue sauce. Maybe we watch.
1: Shoot. And these look good.
0: Yeah, it was delicious, man.
1: Oh, I feel bad. I was coming back from Richmond.
0: Maybe we watch some bare knuckle fighting or something like
1: men
0: do. Yeah,
1: just dude stuff. Okay, well, can I accept
0: you drove right by my house on the way up.
1: Can we do a rain check for another tissy?
0: That's it, man. That's the last rotisserie chicken
1: ever.
0: I was so hurt. I'm like, what did I do to Alex? Why is he ignoring me like this?
1: I would never ignore you or a tissy.
0: Well, clearly you did.
2: Yeah, okay. Elliot in the morning.
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6: The deal is done for Cowboys defensive lineman Quinnen Williams. He'll get an extension of $105.9 million over 3 years. The Red Sox, Willier Abreu, and the Rockies, Jake McCarthy, are the American League and National League Players of the Week. Abreu at 438 with 3 homers and 9 RBIs. McCarthy was 14 for 27. That's a 519 average. I'm Frank Aaron.
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I mean, I feel like if you type in, like, to ChatGPT or something, like, please make Monday weather, this is exactly what happens. Gray, rainy, hot, humid, whatever. Okay, we're shaking it all off. Start to a new week with more tickets on Alex Mack Live. As promised, I'm going to get you into Empire of the Sun. That show is going to be bananas, like, in the best way. I'm telling you, if you haven't, look up Empire of the Sun Live, like, on YouTube. You'll want to go, trust me. We're going to do tickets for that, thanks to Live Nation, probably around, like, 7:20 tonight. Then later, we've got the Unhappy Hour kicking off at 8 o'clock. And back partnering up with our friends at DC Brow. So not only am I getting you an hour of, like, all your pop punk emo requests, at 8 o'clock, I'm also hooking you up with $25 gift cards to DC Brow. So, see, not a bad start to the week.

So not only do we have the hottest weather like of the week today and tomorrow, also these like crazy thunderstorms. Awful. Just, you know, be careful out there. It's Alex Mack on DC 101. Outside of the garbage weather, I have your tickets to Empire of the Sun. So would love to get you into that show here in like 7 minutes. Give me two songs. Hang on.

0: DC 101, DC's alternative rock. It's Alex Mack. Now, even though you haven't maybe seen the sun in a little bit, it's been gray and gross out, I'm getting you into Empire of the Sun. That show's going to be insane. September 4th, Meriwether Post Pavilion, a little something to look forward to. Big shouts to Live Nation for the tickets. 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
2: Oh, don't mind us. Just shining a light on how many times Red Rocks Amphitheater in Morrison, Colorado won Best Venue in a Row before Pollstar Magazine named the damn prize after them. 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It is a geological phenomenon. It is a bucket list destination. And it is where Elliot in the Morning heads to next. 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
3: In the district, 3rd Street Tunnel northbound tube jammed up between D Street and New York Avenue. On DC 295, the Anacostia Freeway, the southbound side is slow from Benning Road to Pennsylvania Avenue. 395 northbound, that's stop and go between...
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0: It's Alex Mack live on DC 101. Who's this?
1: Hi, this is Katie.
0: Katie, are you calling on multiple lines?
1: No, it's just me and my daughter.
0: Oh, I feel like I could hear another phone ringing. I thought you were, like, really trying to make sure you won these tickets.
1: I mean, my daughter really wants to go.
0: So I did hear another phone line. You can't pull the wool over my eyes. I've been doing this long enough to know. Hey, it's okay. You can tell her in your own way, maybe surprise her, but you did just win those Empire of the Sun tickets. Thanks to Live Nation.
1: Oh, my God, that's awesome. Thank you so much.
0: Of course. Your dual phone efforts have paid off.
1: Finally.

I'm not gonna lie, I'm kind of frustrated with the weather today. It's Alex Mack on DC 101. I'm just like sort of frustrated in general today. Like, anyone could get these hands, but today was supposed to be the final 8 p.m. sunset of 2026, and this dumbass rain to like covered the sun early. There are worse problems to have. I just feel a little complaining today. Thought you might at least.

0: DC 101, DC's alternative rock. It's Alex Mack. I've been having one of those days where, like, every little thing feels like it's going wrong. Like, it's been a tough, like, emotional day. I did find out some good gossip today. I wish I could tell you. But I feel like it is the perfect setup for the unhappy hour. I have a lot of feelings to get out. It's a gray, gloomy Monday. If you want to chime in, let me know what you want to hear, because I'm here for your emo, pop punk, hardcore, whatever you need requests. 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But you know what? Let's feel some feelings.
1: Diane's Dirt of the Day.
2: Prince Frederick man is facing multiple misdemeanor charges after sheriff's deputies say he repeatedly returned to the local Taco Bell, threw ranch dressing and trash, as well as littered in the parking lot and created a general disturbance. They said 18-year-old Dakota Shenneford apparently...
3: Didn't they find Dakota at a car wash washing ranch off the side of his
2: own car?
3: That's
2: funny. You got ranch on your car.
1: Elliot in the Morning.
4: Virginia side of the Beltway, you're good to go on the inner loop and on the outer loop. In Prince George's County, the Beltway is clear both on the inner loop and outer loop. Same thing in Montgomery County, no delays on the Beltway. Staying in Montgomery County on 270 between the Beltway and Frederick.
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